By the National League. We'll start with the division games. This afternoon at Wrigley Field, 18 total runs were scored between the Cubs and the Reds, but the Reds, they do end up on top. They win that game by a 10-8 score. Rhett Latter on the mound for Cincinnati picks up the win. Pretty good performance from him. 5 innings, 3 runs, 6 hits, 5 strikeouts, and no walks. But when all is said and done, the Reds do get the win. 10-8 was the

0: Tampa area. They were able to get some final approvals on that today, so a little bit more stability when it comes to that market. Also, Cardinals fans can be rooting for the Rays today because they're matched up against the Padres. So far, so good. Bottom of the fourth inning, and the Rays do have a 1-0 lead against San Diego. And then later on this evening, Cardinals fans will be fans of Tony Vitello and the San Francisco Giants because they are hosting the Arizona Diamondbacks. Cole Drake on the mound for Arizona. It'll be Blade Tidwell making the start for the Giants. In our game, the Cardinals are sending lefty Quinn Matthews to the mound. He's looking for his first Major League win. He'll be opposed by Jared Jones. Ricky will have much more on the pitching matchup. He'll be alongside the voice of the Cardinals, John Rooney, for the call of the game. I'll talk to you after the game. Also, don't forget about Friday Night Live right across the street. We'll see you over there this evening. Mike Claiborne, Brad Thompson, Randy Flores, all going to be there. Cardinals baseball next on the Cardinals Radio Network, powered by Graybar.
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9: Welcome to St. Louis Cardinals baseball from Busch Stadium in downtown St. Louis. The Pittsburgh Pirates are in town. Pirates, of course, in the Central Division, and they are five games under 500. They're a couple of games behind the Cardinals in the standings. The Cardinals have won five of the seven games that these two teams have played so far in 2026. The Pirates, going into the month of August after the trading deadline, had some hopes of finishing strong, but they've lost 18 of the last 28 games. They have not had any luck scoring runs, 3.6 runs per game during those 28 games. The Cardinals have been up and down, but yeah, mostly down lately. They've lost six of their last eight, and they're going to rely on Quinn Matthews, who gets the start today. He's up against Jared Jones. More on those two guys. Let's look at yesterday. The series closed out with the Baltimore Orioles, a 7-5 victory. The Cardinals avoided the sweep. And one of the bright moments was a home run early. This came in the second inning, a three-run shot by the Cardinal rookie, Blaze Jordan.
10: The infield plays about halfway. The pitch. A swing

0: That's a high fly ball. That's hit deep to center field. It might go. It's a goner. Three-run homer for Blaze Jordan. A single for Burleson. A double for Baez. And the long ball for Jordan is third of the year.
1: Jordan later in the game was a part of making a very nice play at third base to get a tag that ended up being a key moment in the ball game. Unfortunately, he injured his ankle and he is out. He's going to be out for maybe a couple of weeks. We'll have to wait and see on that. But the Cardinals have put him on the injured list and they have recalled Thomas Sagesi. So Sagesi is with the club today and he'll be on the bench along with Urias, Pajes, and Torres as the Cardinals try to win game one here against Pittsburgh behind Quinn Matthews, the aforementioned left-handed pitcher who's making his first start here at Busch Stadium. The rookie is 0-2 so far, fourth-round pick out of Stanford, and he grew up about 30 miles away from the pitcher on the other side. They're both 25 years of age. His name is Jared Jones. He's making start number 16. He's 2-5 in his last five starts. He's 0-4 with a 6.95 ERA. This is Ricky Horton. I'll be alongside the voice of the Cardinals. That's John Rooney. Mike Claiborne with us. Jim Jackson, our producer-engineer. Glad you're with us on the Cardinals Radio Network here tonight as the Cardinals open this three-game series. I'll have the lineups for you when we come back.
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1: Welcome back to Cardinals Baseball. Let's go over our starting lineups for game one of this three-game series, and they are presented by Bet365, where winning is everything. And we'll start with the Pirates, 65-70. Their manager is Don Kelly, and here's his lineup. Jared Triolo will play shortstop, and he will bat first. He's hit .298 against the Cardinals in his early career. Aismerlin Valdez will be in right field and bat second, with Brian Reynolds, the veteran on the Pirates side. He's the DH today, a switch hitter, leads the club in a lot of categories, including runs scored and doubles. He has 32 doubles, in fact, just one behind Alec Burleson, who leads the National League. Reynolds always been a good player, good hitter. It'll be O'Neill Cruz in center field hitting cleanup, and he has been striking out a ton this year. Nick Gonzalez, their best hitter, probably average-wise, certainly, but he has a way of getting the ball in play, 145 hits to lead the team. He'll play second base and bat fifth, with Rafael Flores Jr. playing first base hitting next. Jake Mangum, a switch hitter, will be in left field. He's hit the Cardinals well, .429. Nick York at third base, and Henry Davis behind the plate will bat ninth. On the Cardinals side, Oliver Marmol is the manager of the Cardinals, and we had more news from the Cardinals dugout today. Andre Pallante was able to throw some today, and very hopeful that he recovers from that, and he's not far from rejoining the Cardinals rotation. We'll keep tabs on that to be sure. J.J. Weatherholt will play shortstop here tonight and lead off. Yvonne Herrera, an all-star, will be the DH in bat second, with Alec Burleson sporting a 13-game hitting streak, batting third and playing first base. He has really hit the Pirates well, hitting .500 this year, and he has had at least a hit in all seven games that he's played against him. Jordan Walker in right field bats next. Jose Fermin will play second base, and he will bat fifth. A seven-game hitting streak for Nathan Church, who plays center. Joshua Baez, four for his last 41 in left field. Nolan Gorman plays third base and bats eighth, and Jimmy Crooks behind the plate will bat ninth. There's your lineups. First pitch from St. Louis comes up next.
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1: Welcome back to Cardinals baseball. The Redbirds wearing their City Connect jerseys here for the first of three against the Pirates on this Friday night. Game number 136 for the Cardinals on the 28th of August. And the Cardinals will be led out shortly by Quinn Matthews, who's going to deliver our first pitch. He's making his Busch Stadium debut. He's never pitched here at Busch Stadium. He's making start number four, so three road starts for him. And here he comes, first out of the Cardinals dugout, a 6'4 left-hander who's had some really great moments in the minor leagues with the Cardinals. He's been the Cardinals minor league pitcher of the year, fourth round pick out of Stanford. And he lost to the Phillies his last time out, threw a lot of pitches. That's going to be his key here tonight, is keep the pitch count down. He's a guy that will throw a lot of pitches per inning, does not quite have the command that he'd like to have that he had early in his minor league career. But again, he's a strikeout guy, has an outstanding changeup, and he can rush it up there about 94 miles an hour, has a slider, and again, the changeup and a curveball to go along with it. And he's up against Jared Jones here tonight. He's going to deliver the first pitch, sponsored by Rawlings, the official baseball of Major League Baseball. Let me tell you about the umpires, and folks may not know that the umpires switch every series. So a new series tonight, a new umpire crew, and this is who we have for this series. It'll be Nick Marley behind the plate for game one, with Marvin Hudson, who is the crew chief of this particular crew. He'll be down at first base here for game one, with Willie Traynor at second, and Tripp Gibson, who's been around a bit, he'll be down at third base. And the Pirates come into town, they're cold offensively. Let's hope that Quinn Matthews can keep them that way. The Pirates are really struggling to score runs. They had a major injury in their offense, as Connor Griffin, who is their rookie, and maybe a guy that would be challenging for the Rookie of the Year in the National League, he got hurt. He hurt his finger, so he's been out for a bit, but he may return early in September. So they hope to get him back, but the offense has really struggled a bit. It'll be Jared Triola to lead things off. Valdez and Reynolds to follow. And Quinn Matthews making his Cardinals debut at home here in about 10 seconds. And with that first pitch, here is the voice of the Cardinals, John Rooney.
13: Thank you, Ricky. And here we go on Friday night in downtown St. Louis, Missouri. We have the lights on and they won't take effect, full effect anyway, for about an hour or so. The pitch in there, a strike for Quinn Matthews on his first Busch Stadium pitch. 82 degrees at 7:17 Central Time. And it's 75 degrees in Pittsburgh. But 82 along the Mississippi here in St. Louis. Triolo takes a ball, one strike. Now the wind blowing from right to left field at about 5 miles an hour. As the Cardinals come into play with a 67-68 record, the Pirates 65-70. And a swing with a foul. 1-2 on Jared Triolo. Comes in batting .242. He's hit safely his last three games with four hits. And over the last week, 5 out of 20 with a walk, a run scored, and a strikeout. Triolo is out of the University of Houston. 28-year-old infielder. The pitch to their shortstop is fouled out of play. That was high and out over the plate and fouled off to our right. In the National League Central, it's Milwaukee on top by 7 over the Cubs. By 16.5 over the Cardinals, 18.5 over the Pirates, and 20 over Cincinnati. The pitch, down and away. 2-2 on the Pirate leadoff man. Quinn Matthews was the loser last Saturday at Philadelphia. And the Phillies got to him early, but Quinn gave the Cardinals 5 innings, throwing 99 pitches. His pitch to Triolo, driven to center field. Church backs up. Knight comes in a step, makes the catch. That's the way our game begins. Triolo lines out to center field. I always like to see that first play turned in.
14: Love that first out, especially with a young pitcher like Quinn Matthews trying to get his feet on the ground here at the big league level. And let's hope he can pick up his first major league win here today as well.
13: Ace Merlin Valdez is the right fielder. He's from the Dominican Republic, 22 years old. Right-handed batter taking a pitch outside. Jimmy Crooks is doing the catching on the right side of the infield. Burleson plays way off the line at first. Up the middle at second, Fermin. Weatherholt plays a deep shortstop at the edge of the outfield grass. And over third, Nolan Gorman off the line. Here's a curveball, a check swing. It's a strike. 1-1 on Valdez. Valdez has 15 homers, 42 RBIs. He has 52 hits. So along with 15 homers, 13 doubles, ooh, and a couple of triples, and a pitch in for a strike. And I like your reaction to that one.
14: I like the command he's showing early on.
13: Quinn Matthews coming off that five-inning outing where he gave up 7 earned runs to the Phillies on 10 hits with 1 walk and 3 strikeouts. But he was able to right himself and put up 3 zeros. There's a swing and a drive left field, but that's right to Baez, who makes the catch head high. Triolo lined out to Church. Valdez lines out to left to Baez. And with Brian Reynolds coming up, he'll bat right-handed, but he could swing late and line out to Walker.
14: I'd be okay with that. And before we get too far into this game, a couple of reminders. The Joshua Baez history-made T-shirt's going to be given away on Sunday. And the final game of this series, 15,000 fans, 13 and older, will get that Baez T-shirt. And we've got some really great Family Sunday tickets available, $22. You get a hot dog and a soda with that, so go to Cardinals.com for that. And, of course, the Hall of Fame weekend coming up next homestand. A lot to talk about there, John.
13: Here's a pitch high and outside to Brian Reynolds. Reynolds, a veteran, 31 years old, out of Vanderbilt. Brad Thompson will be joining me over on the radio side in, the fifth inning. And in the fourth inning, Chip Carey's going to come over and join Ricky to talk about the Hall of Fame weekend and, of course, the 2006 reunion that will take place September the 11th with the induction on the 12th.
14: That'll be an all-over print shirt that'll be given away with some of the players that were so integral to that team on the Friday night.
13: Pitch in the dirt for ball two, 2-1 on Reynolds.
14: And that also for 15,000 fans, 13 and older. And, of course, the celebration of that championship team and then the Hall of Fame induction on Saturday. That's going to be amazing. Bobbleheads with both Yachty and Albert. It's going to be great.
13: 2-1. Reynolds the batter. 2 outs. Top of the first inning. Quinn Matthews with the pitch. And that's hit foul. Out of play down the right field line. He was trying to hit the ball to Walker.
14: He was. He heard you.
13: Walker in right. Church in center. Baez in left. As the Cardinals are watching their home games dwindle down to a precious few. We have 3 here and then three-game series in the middle of the month before the Cardinals go on the road to play at Pittsburgh and Milwaukee to wrap up the regular season. It'll be the White Sox in, then the Giants and the Nationals. And here's a high fly ball, right center field. Long run in, Walker is calling, but Church calls him off and makes the catch.
14: Almost, John.
13: Almost. The Church was in on two of the three outs. The Pirates failed to gain a base runner, and the Cardinals are coming to bat in the bottom of the first at Busch Stadium.
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13: Jared Jones' first pitch, like Quinn Matthews, in the strike zone. J.J. Weatherholt with an 0-1 count. He'll be followed by Yvonne Herrera and Alec Burleson as the Cardinals bat in the bottom of the first inning, no score. Weatherholt comes in batting .245, 6 hits over his last 4 games, and he takes a ball, 1-1. For Jared Jones, 0-0 in his career against the Cardinals with a 1.8 ERA. He faced the Cardinals in July 3rd of 2024, and for J.J. Weatherholt, ball 2-2-1. Weatherholt has been hit by a pitch, by the way, 16 times. And up next, Herrera has been hit by a pitch 27.
14: Jones struggling in his last 5 starts, but he is a guy that throws strikes typically and has that big fastball. I mean, big fastball.
13: The 2-1. And that's a strike that couldn't be caught by Henry Davis. The ball pops out over the right-handed batter's box. Davis gets a new ball.
14: Mizorowski, his teammate Bubba Chandler, are the only two pitchers in all of baseball that have a higher average velocity on that four-seamer in starting rotations across baseball.
13: The 2-2 pitch, Weatherholt takes strike three, and he knew it. He turns and heads back to the dugout. The strikeout. That's 78 against 26 bases on balls in 68 and a third innings. Yvonne Herrera steps in. Herrera, 7 for his last 26. 4 runs scored, 5 walks, 11 strikeouts over the last 7 games. He's DHing tonight. Jared Jones with the pitch. Taken low for ball 1.
14: There are 3 players in history who have homered in their first 2 at-bats in the big leagues, and 2 of those 3 are at the ballpark tonight.
13: The pitch on the way, a swing and a foul. That's out of play. 1-1 on Yvonne Herrera.
14: Anybody following the Cardinals know that Joshua Baez is one of those 3, as he not only did it twice, but he did it his first 3 at-bats. But Keith McDonald, former Cardinal, is here, and he's one of the other 2 that accomplished that feat.
13: Here's a pitch low and a 2-1 count for Herrera.
14: The third was a gentleman named Bob Niemann who did it for the St. Louis Browns back in 1948. So really post-1950, only two players have done it. Yeah, and they are both here. And they had a chance to meet today down at the field around batting practice.
19: There's a swing and the ball's hit down the right field line, twisting foul well beyond the reach of Valdez. Ace Merlin Valdez is playing right. O'Neill Cruz in center. Jake Mangum, the former Tampa Bay Ray, in left. Nick York at third. Jared Triolo at short. Nick Gonzalez at second base. Rafael Flores Jr. at first, with Davis catching Jared Jones. The pitch is swung on and hit off the glove of Flores, who recovers, flips to the pitcher Jones in time to retire Herrera. Now we'll bring in Alec Burleson. Burleson, number 41 on the City Connect red jersey, with the Lou across the front of the jersey and the birds on the gold bat. Bold STL on the red hats and helmets for the Cardinals. The Pirates with their black jerseys on, black caps and helmets, the road gray pants. Jones with the pitch. Burleson takes outside. A 13-game hitting streak for Burley. He has 18 hits, batting .360 during that streak. Two homers, 13 runs scored, and 15 RBIs. One RBI shy of 100. He looks at a strike. We have no score, bottom of the first. 1-2-3 for the Pirates facing Quinn Matthews. And Jared Jones is trying to return the favor. A strikeout and a ground out, and Burleson has a one ball, one strike count. They play him to pull on the infield, and they shade him to hit the ball toward left center in the outfield as he swings and gets under this one, sending it high in the air, short right center field. O'Neill Cruz comes on, and he makes the catch, and the Cardinals go in order in the first inning. No score after one.
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19: O'Neill Cruz, he's posting up Jimmy Crooks there at the plate. Here's a pitch that's taken inside by the left-handed batter. Cruz at 6'7", 248 pounds, 27 years old. And he packs a wallop, 17 homers, 52 RBIs. Four hits in his last 23 at-bats, and he sends one foul just below us. One ball, one strike. Sunday, September 13th against the White Sox, 10,000 fans, 15 and under, will take home a Cardinals Mystery Squishy Dumpling. Includes four mystery colors. Which one will you get? Tickets are available at cardinals.com/promotions. Cruz checks a swing, and that's a fastball in there for a strike. The four-seamer looked good that time from Quinn Matthews.
13: We'll retire Triolo on a line out to center, Valdez a line out to left, and Reynolds on a fly ball to short right center. 1-2 on the leadoff batter in the second inning, O'Neill Cruz. He takes outside. Quinn Matthews, 6'5", 188 pounds. He's 25 years old. Born in Mission Viejo, California. His pitch. Low for a ball through a changeup. That's a 3-2 count on O'Neill Cruz, who can steal a base. He has 22 of them. So you like to keep him off base if you can.
0: 40% strikeout rate.
13: Let's see what Matthews does on 3-2. Strike three call.
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13: First pitch fastball, strike one to a good hitter, Nick Gonzalez out of New Mexico State. He's batting 305. Don't have many 300 hitters in this game anymore. The pitch just off the outside corner. One ball and one strike, doubling up on the fastball. It's an even count on Gonzalez, who has had six home runs, driving in 56. He has 145 hits. 22 doubles. One triple. The pitch to Gonzalez. Low for a ball. And wasn't it Gonzalez who hit the ball that was headed over the wall in left field that Nathan Church kept from
0: being a
13: game-winning home run? This guy can be a tough out. The count favors Gonzalez. Two balls and a strike. Balanced infield behind Quinn Matthews, who pitches outside. 3-1.
0: Behind in the count here, but I would say so far, definitely an improvement in terms of repeatable mechanics and command of Quinn Matthews.
13: Three balls and a strike. On deck, Rafael Flores Jr. The 3-1 pitch. Ball four, down and in. Quinn Matthews has walked eight and struck out 14 while pitching in 15 and a third innings in his big league career. In 99 innings at AAA Memphis, he struck out 120 and walked 61. The opponents batted 179 against him, and he made his case. I've done what I can at AAA and earned a look at the big league level and had a pretty good start in his major league debut, even though it was a loss at Toronto. Curveball floats in there for a strike. Nice late break to the curveball to Rafael Flores Jr. He's from Anaheim, California. Hit 228 at AAA with four home runs. Batting 246 for the Pirates. He has hit six homers. The infield at double play depth. The pitch. Ground ball to third. That's picked by Gorman. He spins, throws to second out on the first double play. Wow, that was smoked. And Gorman was able to pick it, make a strong throw to second. Fermin on to Burleson. Taking us to the bottom of the second. No score. Cards Pirates.
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13: Jordan Walker was strike one. Jared Jones is pitching tonight for the Pirates. 6 feet tall, 211 pounds, 25 years old from Whittier, California. The right-hander's pitch is swung on and missed. A curveball makes it an 0-2 count. Jordan three for his last eight, is seven out of his last 28, covering seven games, two homers, seven RBIs, and he has scored six runs. Jordan has scored 83 runs this year, 146 hits. He has 27 home runs and 29 doubles. The pitch to him, low for a ball, wouldn't chase it, one ball, two strikes. Part of the problem last year for Jordan Walker, he'd chase that pitch and be down on three pitches.
0: Yep. Much more selective.
13: Here's the 1-2 pitch. A swing and a miss. The slider strikes out Walker, the second strikeout for Jared Jones.
0: As hard as he throws, I think the slider's his best pitch, and that's the one that everybody's most afraid of. Again, he hasn't been good in his last five starts, 0-4 with a 6.95. So, you know, there's some reason for optimism here, and just have to kind of get something going offensively here. Maybe Fermin's the right guy.
13: Fermin hitting .240, six home runs, 34 driven in, playing second base, and he looks at strike one. The slider that struck out Walker just out of the zone is right down the middle on pitch one for Jose Fermin. The sidestep, the kick, the one strike pitch. This is popped up. First base side. Flores Jr., the first baseman, along with the catcher, and the ball drops in between Flores Jr. and Davis. You got it. No, I'll take it. No, you take it. And then it hit the grass.
0: Yeah, they were not communicating at all about that. It was also interesting that Flores took a little detour around Fermin. Fermin slowed down so they didn't run into each other, but I wonder if his taking his eye off of where the ball was and checking out Fermin might have kind of added to the problem there. But that,
13: well, there has to be an error on that, but they say no play.
0: Yeah, that ball should be caught.
13: Clearly. Yeah, that should have been an out. And here is strike three on Fermin. He's out. The third strikeout for Jared Jones. Two outs, and Nathan Church is up. So that didn't really cost Jones much. Only one more pitch to get the out on Jose Fermin. Nathan Church sits safely in seven straight. He drove in an insurance run yesterday, bunts the ball, and it's toward the pitcher. Jones gets to it and throws him out. Ricky has the third, no score.
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13: Scoreless game here at Busch Stadium. Cardinals Pirates, top of the third inning. Quinn Matthews delivers a pitch, and that's strike one. A lot of first pitch strikes. He's using the curveball and the slider to steal a strike one, and then kind of working from there, facing Jake Mangum, who's a switch hitter. Mangum runs well. 21 stolen bases. Keep him off of first base. Next pitch to him is swung on and missed. That's the changeup from Matthews, which is a plus pitch for him. Mentioned that Mangum, the switch hitter, former Met, also saw him with the Marlins, I believe. 429 against the Cardinals. Saw him somewhere else.
17: Tampa Bay,
13: that's where we saw him. It was in Florida. The 0-2 pitch coming up. And that's fouled off to the right. Guys change teams so much, it's hard to keep track sometimes.
17: But he's only played in 229 Major League games. 118 with Tampa Bay last year and 111 with the Pirates this year.
13: Intriguing player, though. The Pirates have got him. They've got a number of players, again, at the trading deadline to improve their club. The 0-2 pitch hit towards right field, and that's going to be right where Jordan Walker is standing. How fortuitous. That's out number one. Step into legendary living at One Cardinal Way. Luxury apartments overlooking Busch Stadium. 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
17: Wasn't this guy in Bewitched?
13: Nick York, he was.
17: No, I was Dick York. I'm sorry.
13: He sure was. There's a strike on the inside corner. We know our sitcoms, don't we, John?
17: What else do we have to do after playing baseball?
13: Good point. Well, there are other things that people can do, but some of them get you in trouble.
17: Yeah,
13: right.
17: There's a lot more that will get you in trouble.
13: Yeah, no doubt. Curveball right down central. Boy, his curveball and his slider are better than I've ever seen it, actually. I'd like his changeup, always have, but nice if he has a mix of other pitches as well. He's got an 0-2 count again on York, who's hitting 208, and he misses low for a ball. He's working with Jimmy Crooks today. Crooks doing the catching. It's Burleson, Fermin on the right side, Weatherholt and Gorman on the left side. What a play by Gorman last inning to turn a hot shot into a inning-ending double play. Next delivery is a late swing and a foul. He was looking for the cambio there and got the express.
17: Well, this battery has worked together in the minor leagues, Quinn Matthews and Jimmy Crooks.
13: So familiarity, not a bad thing for Matthews to be experiencing here in his debut at Busch Stadium. Next pitch is a curveball low. Curveball's at 78 miles an hour. Changeup is at about 83, slider 86, fastball 94. So a pretty good mix of velocity of his four pitches. The wind and the pitch, and it swung on and missed. Got him with the slider. Boy, that was a weak swing by York. That's two strikeouts for Matthews, and he has walked just one batter. And that brings in Henry Davis. Gordon Graceffo had quite a start here yesterday, although it wasn't really a start, it was an open. But it really set the tone for the rest of the game for the Cardinals. They won 7-5 and hoping to win their second straight here. As another breaking pitch, strike one. Again, he uses the slider to get ahead, this time on Davis. Has a slightly open stance at the plate, deep in the box. Matthews goes into the windup. The one strike pitch is fouled back.
17: Emory Davis was a number one overall pick by the Pirates in 2021, the very first selection of the Major League Draft out of the University of Louisville. Career 177 hitter through 808 at bats.
13: Boy, Louisville really has turned out some good players, haven't they? The 0-2 pitch, catchers especially, swing and a miss, and back-to-back strikeouts for Matthews. He has three through the first nine batters. We go to the bottom of the third inning, Baez, Gorman, and Crooks. We'll see if the Cardinals can get something going with them in a scoreless game in St. Louis.
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13: Joshua Baez at the plate. The first pitch under his chin, ball one. That sent him back off the plate. Little back bend there to get out of the way of that.
17: I'll bet he's great at the limbo.
13: I bet he is. Really good. That's pretty impressive.
17: How low can you go?
13: I couldn't do that.
17: Whoa.
13: Well, I could do it once. The 1-0 pitch to Baez is outside. So the Cardinals have Baez, Gorman, and Crooks at the bottom of the order. You've got a strikeout pitcher, and let's be honest, there's a lot of strikeouts in these three guys. Love to see them put the ball in play here against Jones, but it's not going to be easy. A 2-0 pitch to Baez is hit high and deep to center field, but it's going to stay in the ballpark. Got in on his hands just a little bit. He hit that ball well, but flies out to center. And Baez now four for his last 42. Graybar is your electrical and Datacom distributor, helping to power, connect, and maintain your operation.
17: Yep.
13: Graybar does that. We're in the bottom of the third inning. Top of the fourth inning, I'm going to be joined by Chip Carey. John's going to go over and dazzle them on the TV side as we're going to do the old switcheroo here and make sure that we talk a lot about what's going on the next homestand, the 2006 reunion. Hard to believe it's been 20 years since that team gave us the thrill, had the parade in downtown St. Louis. There's a fly ball into the gap in right center field. That's going to get down, and it's going to go to the wall. Nolan Gorman rounds first. He's headed to second, and he's thinking about three. He's going to head to third. They had trouble with the ball in the outfield, and he's safe. Just barely beats the tag at third base. Nolan Gorman, a double and an error, I believe is how that will be scored. And the Pirates may want to take a look at it. They say play on. Gorman was indeed safe.
17: Gorman knew he had the double when the ball split Valdez and Cruz in right center field. He knew he had the double. But then when the ball was mishandled on the track, dropped by O'Neill Cruz, then Gorman turned it up a notch and just made it into third base.
0: That should be the third error of the year for Cruz. We'll make that official here in a minute, and it does say that on the board. And it's Crooks at the plate, infield in. The pitch to Jimmy is a bit outside. Ball one. If you're a Cardinal fan, you know there's nothing like baseball in St. Louis, and that nothing beats 60-cent sippers at On the Run the day after the Cardinals score six.
17: Like today.
0: There you go. Crooks wears number eight. Left-hander batting against the right-hander, Jones. The next pitch is a little bit high, but they're going to challenge that, I guess.
2: Pretty pitch ball. Catcher's challenging.
0: Henry Davis thought that was at the top of the zone. I'm inclined to agree with him, but let's see.
17: It is.
2: Count one.
17: So just, was the first one.
0: Just barely. I mean, just barely.
17: The first pitch was at the very same level.
0: Yeah.
17: And it's a one-and-one count.
0: Crooks has 12 RBIs. All he needs to do is get the ball out of the infield here and score Nolan Gorman. Set at the belt is Jones working from the stretch. The pitch to Crooks is taken for a strike. A slider again, and that slider is devastating at times. So Gorman picks up the first hit of the game. A double into right center. Let's see if he's got up over 200 with that hit. Working on it. Not yet. Gorman takes his lead off of third base. A 1-2 count on Jimmy Crooks. Long hold by Jones. Even longer. And here he comes, and the pitch is taken high. That had to be down to zero.
17: He lifted his foot with one on the clock.
0: When you made that statement, you and Claves talking about that the other day, that more
17: pitchers are doing that.
0: More pitchers should be doing that. Why not? Two balls, two strikes, one out. The pitch a little quicker this time. That ball's hit high and deep. Down the right field line. It's a big fly for Jimmy Crooks. We got a pitch up in the zone. Hammered it into the bleachers. 2-0 Cardinals.
17: Good things come to those who wait. He had to wait for that pitch high out of the strike zone before getting one to his liking, and Crooks hits his fifth home run of the year.
0: Almost seemed as if Jones had an idea of what he was trying to do to throw off the timing of Crooks. He had an idea, but the idea didn't work.
17: You talked about the strikeout potential in the lower part of the lineup, and it's there.
0: Yeah.
17: But they all three put the ball in play with good swings.
0: They sure did. Back to the top of the order, and J.J. Weatherholt, who swings through a breaking ball, strike one. So the bottom three, a hard line out the center, a hard double into right center, and a home run to right. Well done. One strike pitch to Weatherholt. A check swing, and no swing, and there's no appeal on that. 1-1 the count. J.J. struck out looking. His first time. 2-0 Cardinals as we play here in the bottom of the third. Smoke still kind of hanging out over that right field area after the fireworks. Next pitch to J.J. is swung on and missed, and that slider is about unhittable unless you hang it. And I believe that's the pitch that Crooks hit. I believe that was a hanger. It was. Nope. Let's see. Next pitch to J.J., takes it low. The pitch that he hit was a slider, and it was a hanger. 90 miles an hour, hard slider, but it was up. 2-2 the count on J.J., has 48 RBIs and a lot of runs scored, too. Next pitch is fouled off to the left. 88 runs scored. J.J. has a chance to be a rookie that can get 100 runs scored. That does not happen very often.
17: He led off a game against Skeens with a home run in Pittsburgh earlier this year.
0: Next pitch to him is swung on and missed. He struck out. Held on by the catcher, Davis, and J.J. has struck out twice. And that brings in Ivan Herrera. So a double and a homer with an error by the center fielder, Cruz, allowing Gorman to go from second to third. It didn't really matter because Crooks hit one way out and right. His fifth home run of the year. Slider taken low by Herrera. That was pitch number 38. for Jared Jones. And you look on the Cardinals side, Quinn Matthews, who typically has a high pitch count, doesn't today. 41 pitches through three. Another slider for a strike. And we are having a slider fest here in the bottom of the third inning. Herrera asks for time. And now he digs back in. Jones, the next delivery, and that is a strike on the outside corner. Four-seamer at 100 miles an hour. Okay, sharp slider, 100-mile-an-hour fastball. What else do you need? The 1-2 pitch coming up to Herrera, and that's taken low. You know, most of the smoke is kind of dissipated now, but it was hanging out over the field for a bit. I don't think affecting play at all, although it has before. Players have noticed it. We had that crazy day in Chicago where we had fireworks and fog together. Here's a hard hit ball, one hopper, and it's booted by the shortstop Triolo. Underneath his glove, that's going to be his 10th error of the year and the second error of the inning for the Pirates, and this is not a good defensive team. They have made 86 errors. The Cardinals have made 56 errors. So you can do the math or I'll do it for you. That's 30 more errors. You agree, Jim? Want to double check me? But that prolongs the inning. That's the worst part if you're the pitcher or the pitching coach. Everybody's counting pitches and innings and all that, especially as you get close to the end of the season, and errors normally make the pitcher's job harder. Of course, they make great plays for you, too. So it's Burley at the plate. Flied out to center his first time. And the first pitch to him is way high out of the zone, 1-0. So frustrating for Jones that he's not out of the inning. Thought he might be. But he's got to bear down against the guy who has hit in 13 straight games. Sitting on 99 RBIs. Move to first base. Back safely is Ivan Herrera. So Herrera was an all-star, and in my mind, you can make a strong, strong case that the guy between the two all-stars in the Cardinals lineup, Walker and Herrera, Burleson, should have been an all-star too. He had the numbers even at the break to be considered. Now, I know when you play first base, there's a lot of guys that have big numbers and all that, but I just think he's just having a big year. He's got a 2-0 count, and the pitch to him is a strike. Slider on the outside corner as the strike call is yelled out by Nick Marley, so everybody can hear it. I bet you can hear it in Fairfield, Illinois, our featured station here tonight. Everybody listening in on WOKZ. Off-speed pitch is a beauty. 2-2. Every time I look at those call letters, I believe that I'm at the eye doctor trying to read an eye chart. But I think I got those letters right. If not, you know who you are in Fairfield, Illinois. Thanks for being a part of the Cardinals radio network. Two balls, two strikes, two outs, and Jones steps up, and that is a disengagement. We will be joined by Chip Carey in the top of the fourth inning. Be great to have Chip here. Swinging a foul. We're going to make Chip do color commentary also. He's going to have to listen to my play-by-play, and he's going to have to be the guy that chimes in. He told me the only thing that he would say is, yes, that's exactly right, Rick. I mean, I hope he says more than that. I think he will. I've known him long enough. I think he will. Two balls, two strikes, two out. The pitch is fouled off to the left and out of play. Burley has a way of getting hits with two strikes, has a way of using the entire field. They have Mangum, Cruz, and Valdez in the outfield from left to right. And they shade him just a little bit the other way. Another 2-2 pitch coming up from Jones to Burleson. And that's way high, 3-2, and that means Herrera will be taking off. He's aboard because of an error. League-leading 33 doubles for Alec Burleson. A double here would give the Cardinals another run. They lead 2-0 playing here in the bottom of the third. There goes Herrera. The pitch to Burley is hit high to right field. That's going to stay in the ballpark. Coming in a bit is Valdez, and he makes the catch for out number three. But the Cardinals strike a two-run home run by Jimmy Crooks. We go to the top of the fourth inning. Cardinals 2, Pirates nothing.
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2: Our game goes to the top of the fourth inning, 2-0 Cardinals. Quinn Matthews back to work. He's been very good through the first three innings, and his first pitch is a called strike one, and I am so pleased. I am beside myself, excited to welcome Chip Carey, my dear friend, to the radio booth for the top of the fourth inning. Chip, how are you?
3: I'm great, Ricky. I feel like I've graduated.
2: About time. One strike pitch is high for a ball.
3: Oh, it's only working with an adult.
2: Yeah. Well, that won't get back to Brad at all.
3: No, never.
2: Yeah, so actually you and I could be a problem too, so we'll have to be careful this inning. A one-on-one count. Matthews looks really good here through the first three. The next delivery is right down central.
3: Looks a lot more confident, looks a lot more comfortable, throwing a lot of strikes early in the count, which is what we didn't see on the road in his first three games, I think.
2: That's exactly right, Chip. I told you I'd say that.
3: First time I've heard that.
2: Next pitch is swung on and fouled at the plate. Jerry Triolo at the plate, who's hit the Cardinals well. We mentioned 298 in his career. We're in the top of the fourth inning. No runs on, no hits for the Pirates. And the Cardinals have two runs on two hits. And Jimmy Crooks got into one. Absolutely got into one. And the bottom of the order, who we thought might get some strikeouts, all of them hit the ball hard. The 1-2 pitch is taken low. Baez lined out, Gorman doubled, and Crooks homered.
3: Two-strike homer, too. The Cardinals have been really good with two outs and two strikes this year.
2: And they take the early lead. First of three with the Pirates. Ground ball towards third, and that's handled by their third base coach. That's Tony Beasley. Their manager is Don Kelly, and their first base coach is Tarik Brock. Deep in the box is Triolo. He'll be followed by Valdez and Reynolds here in the visitors' half of the fourth inning. Next pitch is inside for a ball.
3: He's done a pretty good job of that, too. Even though he missed with that pitch, Ricky, he's pitching inside a little more frequently tonight.
2: Love the way he's commanding really everything. I think his breaking pitches are better.
3: Agree.
2: Next delivery is an off-speed pitch, and that's hit into right field. He waited on it, and he drove that to right. Walker has it, gets it in pretty quickly. And it looked like a pitch that Triolo was looking for there. And that's the first hit for the Pirates. And before Valdez bats, let's pause for station ID. 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
2: Along with the voice of the Cardinals, John Rooney and Chip Carey for the top of the fourth inning. Mike Claiborne with us as well. Jim Jackson, our producer-engineer. I'm Ricky Horton. Glad you're with us for Cardinals baseball today. And we are fortunate to have Chip with us for the top of the fourth inning. And there is a method to our madness, too. Runner at first base, Triolo, has the ability to steal a bag, but a swing and a miss by Valdez. We want those two guys were both a big part. I'm talking obviously about Brad and John Rooney, big part of 2006 and what the Cardinals were able to do, and nice to have them together talking about that.
3: Can you believe that's 20 years ago?
2: Oh, amazing. Never forget the parade. That was such a fun thing. I have great photos from that, from downtown St. Louis, just confetti, red and white confetti coming from the buildings, from the parking garage. I mean, it's La La Land. If you like baseball, you like that moment, and I sure did. 2-1 the count on Esmerlin Valdez, a move to first base by Matthews, and back safely is Triolo.
3: And how about John? Back-to-back World Series championships, two different teams, two different leagues. You talk about living right as a broadcaster. How do you beat that?
2: I feel like everybody wanted him the next year, right?

0: 2-1 count. And that pitch almost clipped the front knee of Valdez. And now behind in the count, and that's been rare so far for Quinn Matthews, but it's a 3-1 count as he labors here in the fourth inning with a 2-0 lead. Outfield is normal depth. They play him slightly to pull in the outfield. Valdez has 15 big flies, and he takes a strike in at the knees, a four-seamer.
1: Young pitcher, what was the biggest challenge for you facing a lineup the second time for the first time?
0: Well, you got to remember what you threw him the first time, and you have to read what they did. I think the hitter's adjusting to you, but if you read enough about what they were doing at the plate, there's a swing and a miss. He strikes out Valdez, so he must have read something good. But part of that, Chip, is you're reading it. How's he react to the pitch inside? Does he stay on the pitch away? Is he behind? And then you kind of use that the next time and you test it a little bit. You want to be careful that they're not kind of setting you up. But I think paying attention is the biggest thing. There's a lot going on. And you have to trust that. First pitch to the veteran Brian Reynolds is low for a ball.
1: Is that something you think that's a lost art form?
0: Yeah,
1: reading swings,
0: really,
1: especially for young players.
0: I think more thought about biomechanics and the tendency of the hitter instead of the tendency of you. You're the one, I think, dictating what's going on to me is, I had a minor league coach told me, Chip, don't ever forget this. Hitters can't hit.
1: If only that were true.
0: Well, I believe it. The 1-0 pitch is a hit in the left field. Hit pretty well, but Baez moves over and makes the catch in the gap for out number two. And his name was Bo Milliken. And I think Bo was trying to impress upon all of us, don't give them too much credit, because then you pitch defensively and don't, you know, that phrase that we always hear, you stop trusting your stuff.
1: And that's why for Quinn Matthews, strike one, attack these guys. Odds are in your favor. You're the one with the baseball. He's done a good job of that.
0: Gastelum's doing that better out of the pen.
1: Could agree more.
0: So two outs now, and O'Neill Cruz, who has struck out 41% of the time in 2026, and the first pitch to him is fouled off. Strike one. New baseballs for our home plate umpire. That's Nick Marley. And really good work so far for Matthews. He's allowed just the one hit, one walk. That was in the second inning. Nolan Gorman made a great play.
1: Sure did. Ball was really hit hard, and a 360 spin, and best of all, an accurate throw to second.
0: Got the double play, ended the inning, and hit a double in that third inning himself. And there's a strike, and 0-2. And, boy, when you're struggling, it's 0-2 all the time. Cruz struck out his first time. And a short lead at first for Triolo, but he draws a throw anyway. That was a snap throw and a quick one. He picked me off. Let's put it that way. I'm out. I can't get there in the first place, but I would have been out. The 0-2 pitch is outside. And, you know, Chip, for you and you celebrating, obviously, your boys both being in broadcasting and now four generations of Careys. And, of course, Cardinal fans have been fans a long time. Certainly remember Harry Carey as a Cardinal broadcaster before the Cubs. So I think that must be very special.
1: Really happy. Stephen crushed it the last couple days on the TV side.
0: Ground ball. Base hit into right field off the glove of the diving Burleson. So the Pirates aren't done yet.
1: But our family line is, well, we're not capable of doing anything else except saying ground ball to second and reading a billboard. Although I screwed the billboards up today on TV. Oh, I've been out of practice for a couple days. Yeah. I read them when I wasn't supposed to.
0: Well, did that cause a lot of consternation?
1: Yes. I think I freaked out the graphics operator. She was a little concerned, like, what are we doing here? But the good folks at Budweiser got a free plug, so I think it worked out well.
0: Very smart of you. Maybe you have some product coming your way. Runners now at first and third. The tying run is at first base. That's Cruz, who hit that ball just out of the reach of Alec Burleson. And it's Nick Gonzalez, who I think is their best hitter in their lineup. He walked his first time, and he takes strike one from Matthews. 94 with a little zip to it.
1: This guy's got more multi-hit games than anybody else in the big leagues. And the last Pirate to accomplish that, Andy Van Slyke.
0: How about that?
1: And this guy's, I agree with you, he is seventh overall pick in the draft. He's a hitter.
0: I hope Andy's listening and heard that. I wouldn't be surprised. He might be here. The strike one pitch is taken low, 1-1. Of course, a longtime Pirate, Andy was. And I mean, as superb a center fielder as you're going to find. Multiple gold gloves. Gonzalez hitting 305, third in the National League in batting. Next pitch to him is a little bit low. Pretty close there. It's a 2-1 count, so the swing pitch goes his way. And there's another carry maybe down the road, too.
1: Yeah, little Tristan's probably sitting at home in St. Augustine, Florida, with the iPad out broadcasting the game as we speak.
0: I bet he is. He's the best. The 2-1 pitch is hit up the middle, and it's a diving catch by Weatherholt. What a play going to his left. He laid out and took it off the ground, caught it on the line, and chipped. So great to have you with us here in the top of the third inning, and you're the best.
1: You're the best, Ricky. Appreciate it. You're absolutely right all the time, too.
0: Oh, just as I told you to say it. I love it. You can follow directions, too. Better than your partner can over on that other side. 2-0 Cardinals as we go to the bottom of the fourth.
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0: First pitch swinging is Jordan Walker, and he grounds a single in the left field, and a good start for the Cardinals here in the bottom of the fourth inning. They have a 2-0 lead. John Rooney back from the TV side, and Quinn Matthews has been something so far.
6: I like the way he handled the traffic, and a really good hitter in Gonzalez to get the line out, leaving two on.
0: Swing and a hard hit foul down the left field line towards the Arenado seats. A couple of good plays for the Cardinals, too. And I think Quinn Matthews throwing strikes maybe has aided in the defensive plays. Weatherholt and Nolan Gorman both have made good plays on the left
6: side. That's a point we don't talk enough about. Because the better pace the pitcher has on the mound, the more engaged everybody in the ballpark seems to be.
0: Vermeen takes strike two, fastball cutting the inside corner.
6: I mean, they are on their toes, infield and outfield, the way Quinn Matthews is getting the ball, taking in the sign, and coming right after Pirate hitters.
0: Two runs on three hits for the Cardinals. The big hit, well, there are two big hits, really. Nolan Gorman's double, followed by Jimmy Crooks' homer. That's the two runs. But Walker also with a hit, the runner at first base. Vermeen trying to stay alive has an 0-2 count. The pitch to him is taken low, and that's a good take there. Didn't chase. Vermeen struck out looking his first time. On deck is Nathan Church, who has a 7-game hitting streak. Pausing at the belt and throwing to first is Jones, and back safely is the Cardinal right fielder, Jordan Walker, who does not have a very big lead. I don't think he's looking to test Henry Davis here, at least not yet. Well, another step.
6: He took a little bit bigger lead
0: sure
6: that
0: did.
6: Time.
0: It not going, though, and there's a little loop in the right field, base hit. And that extra lead is going to help Walker go first to third. He slides in head first, and Fermin comes through with a two-strike hit.
6: That's a Fermin hit if I've ever seen one. Just guide the ball, pitch out over the plate, just loop it into right field, and set up first and third, nobody out.
0: I'm so excited about that hit, I'm going to say this, that this copyrighted broadcast is presented by authority of the St. Louis Cardinals LLC. It may not be reproduced or retransmitted in any form, and the accounts and descriptions of this game may not be.
6: I thought you might give this one to Chip.
0: I should have.
6: Disseminated.
0: Without the express written consent of the St. Louis
6: Cardinals.
0: Brought to you by
6: Brown
0: and Krupa.
6: A great law.
0: Firm. I should have had Chip do that. I think he's done it a few million times.
6: He'd be a chip off the old block.
0: He sure would. Church at the plate, and he fouls the first pitch back. And they're about halfway with their infield. They don't want to give up another run. It's 2-0 already, but they also would consider going for a double play. So I'm going to say they're halfway in.
6: There are nights where great pitchers just overpower lineups, but I like the way the Cardinals have approached really good pitching this season.
0: I agree. Swinging a foul back. Well, you pointed that out very early in the year, John.
6: That, that game against Wu,
0: yeah,
6: where he wasn't giving up home runs, they came out crushing that day.
0: My favorite part of that day is that's the day we got to go to the hitters meeting. And we got the inside scoop
6: and
0: on that.
6: And boy, did they implement the game plan against him.
0: Did they ever. 0-2 the count on Church, and the pitch is low. And what I noticed most about that hitters meeting is Brant Brown, after he said what they were going to do or what they thought his weakness might be, and they went through all that. He asked every individual player, okay, now what do you want to do? And every one of them spoke back and spoke their own, you know what, I'm going to jump the fastball in. I'm going to look for something off speed. And he let everybody decide, and I thought that was terrific.
6: That's part of being well prepared.
0: Yeah, 100%. The 1-2 pitch is popped up into the outfield. That might be deep enough. I think it is. Walker's tagging at third. Strong arm in center. The catch is made by Cruz. Here comes the throw. Not in time. It's cut off. A sacrifice fly. An RBI for Nathan Church's 46th RBI and his 6th sacrifice fly. And the Cardinals lead 3-0.
6: Once Cruz took that extra step without getting a good grip on the ball, they had no choice but to cut off the throw coming in.
0: It was not smooth, was it?
6: It was not at all.
0: But it was really good at bat by Church, just getting that into the outfield. Again, the count not in his favor, and it's Joshua Baez at the plate, and he could make it even more fun here with one swing of the bat. The throw back to first, and back safely is Fermin, who's 7-for-7 stealing bases. I would not call him the fastest Cardinal. I would say average speed.
6: Big challenges ahead for this team, but I do think they have a chance to establish what they want to do the rest of the way.
0: There's a ball hit down the left field line. That was a missile. It's going to go to the corner. Fermin is headed to third. They're going to hold him there on the double by Joshua Baez. That was 100-plus off the bat of the Cardinal rookie. And he picks up another extra base hit. Runners now at second and third. His second double. And it'll be Nolan Gorman with a chance to drive in some more. He turned on 96 right there.
6: He brought the arms in and still hit a rocket well over the third baseman, Nick York. He's had two great swings tonight, putting the ball in play, and he's 1-for-2.
0: 109, by the way, off the bat of Baez. So 3-0 Cardinals, and they're having a big conference on the mound right now. And I wonder, the first base is open, but I don't think they're going to be careful with Nolan Gorman.
6: Well, let me explain what I mentioned about establishing what kind of team and group they want to be the rest of the way, because injuries have really put a dent in the roster.
0: Yes.
6: In the whole roster construction. Thomas Ajayi is up here. They've had to make a lot of moves with the pitching, and Quinn Matthews is getting a chance to slot into the rotation and make his way the rest of the season. But I like what the hitters have been able to do the last few days. Even though they didn't win 2 days ago, they had a heck of a comeback. than one last night, and they're keeping the pressure on Jones tonight.
0: Opportunity for Gorman. He takes strike one, a curveball that time. Jones hasn't thrown as many of those. He's been emphasizing the slider, which has been a pretty good pitch for him, but he has given up five Cardinal hits now. And runners at second and third, just one out. Gorman at the plate, and he takes a pitch high for Seaman. And they're really making him work here. 62 pitches now.
6: Oh, a terrible throw by Henry Davis back to the mound. It short-hopped the pitcher. He had to step up, lean in, and kind of hop to catch that to keep it from getting past him.
0: Isn't it interesting? That's something you just take for granted, don't you?
6: Mm-hmm.
0: Catcher throwing it back to a pitcher. Next pitch is swung on and missed. I believe they'll bring him up, and they do.
6: That was the slider.
0: We've seen several catchers. Dale Murphy would be one. Mackie Sasser would be another. I can think of more that kind of got the yips behind the plate. Once they had made a throw to the pitcher that wasn't a good one, they couldn't do it again. The 1-2 pitch coming up to Gorman is hit high and deep down the right field line, but it's foul. It's hooking foul. Home run distance for sure.
6: And then some. Did that hit the facing of the upper deck?
0: No, I don't think so.
6: Or just under it, maybe.
0: Just under.
6: Boy, it went way back there.
0: But that yips thing was not fun for...
6: That happened in Major League 2.
0: It sure
6: the movie.
0: Did. The 1-2 pitch is outside. It happened in the movie, but it's also happened in real life. Remember, Mackie Sasser was a catcher for the Mets. He would have to go halfway to the mound and pretend to throw it like four times before he could get it out of his hand. I mean, the pitch clock would not have worked for those guys.
6: Left-hander Sisk is getting ready in their bullpen.
0: 2-2 pitch is inside, 3-2. A good at-bat for Gorman again.
6: Well, Steve Sachs, Chuck Knobloch, yep, had trouble making throws from second base to first.
0: Steve Blass, Pirate pitcher, longtime broadcaster. Great guy, too. The 3-2 pitch is inside, ball four, and they appeal, but no swing, and Gorman had a really good at-bat there working a walk, and that loads the bases for Jimmy Crooks. And they got the lefty ready. How far will they go with Jared Jones? Again, he's lost his last four starts. ERA of close to 7, and as good as he started this game, I didn't see this coming. But it's upon us, and Jimmy Crooks, who homered, has the bases loaded here in the home half of the fourth inning. They're going to restart the clock. And Crook stepped out. Now he's back ready to hit. And the first pitch to him is taken low. Ball one. A changeup. So the plate's jumping around a little bit on him right now. Evan Sisk should be ready by now. The next pitch is swung on and missed. Four-seamer at 99. The velocity hasn't decreased.
6: Well, Crooks took a shot right there.
0: Now you want to, again, just as Church did, get the ball into the outfield. Get an extra run. Vermeen, Baez, Gorman, the runners. One out for the Cardinals. Bottom of the fourth. The pitch is a called strike inside corner. That was a tough pitch to hit right there.
6: Probably a double play ball if he
0: yes,
6: did.
0: Agreed. But he's got one left. A 1-2 count, and here comes the pitch, and that's fouled back. A good cut at a four-seamer. So he hit a slider last time, and that's in his the back of his mind, and it's in the back of the pitcher's mind also. Maybe in the front of his mind.
6: Well, it's filed away in there somewhere.
0: No doubt. Another 1-2 pitch coming up to Jimmy Crooks. A check swing. I don't think he went. Oh, but they're going to ring him
6: away.
0: That was close. Fans don't like it. That was pretty close. I can't say for sure he didn't swing at that. We're going to get a look at it on the replay. And he did go. Just a
6: well, I've seen that check swing yeah. called no swing many times
0: oh, yeah.
6: this year. Very inconsistent call. And I hope they do get the technology that will straighten that out.
0: It's coming. There's always a new technology coming. We understand that. So J.J. Weatherholt now has a chance to pick up the RBIs with the bases loaded and two outs. First pitch to him is tapped towards the first base line, and the pitcher has it and flips to the first baseman covering. That was quite a play by Jones. It was going to go foul. He was over the glove it, and on the backhand flip to first and retire the side. So only one run for the Cardinals. We go to the top of the fifth inning. It's 3-0 St. Louis.
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0: 3-0 in favor of the Cardinals as we head to the top half of the fifth inning at Busch Stadium. And Brad Thompson has joined us for the top of the fifth. The pitch taken for a ball by Rafael Flores Jr., their first baseman. Brad, good to see you.
13: Good to see you as well. John, this has been an entertaining ball game to this point.
0: And Quinn Matthews looks really good tonight. He's in attack mode, but he's developed a really good rhythm out there.
14: It really has. That's the key.
0: Ground ball left side. Gorman gets to it, spins, throws. Perfect. One out. 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
0: Along with Mike Claiborne, Ricky Horton, and Brad Thompson is with us this half inning, and we're going to talk a little 2006 as a strike is called on Jake Mangum. You were in the bullpen in 06, and the Cardinals won it all, but it wasn't easy getting there.
13: No, it wasn't easy. Apparently 83 wins, John, doesn't buy you
0: a lot of people think
13: to.
0: That the Cardinals were the wild card.
13: No, won the division. And look, it wasn't like we were rolling as Quinn Matthews ends up hitting Mangum with a slider here, John.
0: Yeah, that was the back foot slider that found the back foot.
13: But it was one of those seasons where, look, you knew the team was talented. 05 won 100 games, or 104 games. 05 won 100 games, and then 06 had a bunch of injuries, but John got healthy at the right time.
0: And I really believed, and that was my first year working with Mike Shannon in 2006, opening this beautiful ballpark that year, but I felt that was the best team in the National League up until the rash of injuries. Eckstein, Jim Edmonds. Here's a swing and a miss by Nick York. After the hit-by-pitch, one-on-one out in the fifth, 3-0 Cardinals. It's the Pirates' bat. But I really thought that, and injuries to the pitching staff also occurred where they had to do a lot of mixing and matching. But the bullpen was a strength to help bridge that gap to get to the end.
13: Yeah, it certainly was, and a lot of guys. And, look, I was fortunate enough to be a part of that group. But a lot of guys, they were able to step up. Most famously, what Adam Wainwright was able to do. And those guys, in that bullpen were so incredibly poised and ready for the moment. Randy Flores, big, big postseason for him for Flo. Tyler Johnson, Josh Kinney. John, a lot of guys stepped up.
6: And then Wainwright, of course, closing out the New York Mets, and Beltran with the Uncle Charlie. I was in Tony La Russa's office with Walt Jocketty, and I think Walt bumped his head on the ceiling jumping when Wainwright struck out Beltran.
13: Every time I went into Tony's
6: office. Both of us were in there. We were sweating bullets, too.
13: You didn't get sent to AAA? That's usually what happened to me when I went into his office.
6: Move over to first and back safely, Jake Mangum. But that team had enough just to keep its head above water, and then Houston didn't run away with anything, and the Cardinals got a little help and helped themselves with some big hits. Spezio had some big hits that last weekend. Here's a single to right field for Mangum, stopping at second base. I say Mangum, Nick York. Mangum will stop at second. He was hit by the pitch and moves up on York's base hit, his first tonight. And Henry Davis is coming up. But that's going to be on September 11th, the 20-year reunion of the 2006 World Championship team. And I'd have to say, David Eckstein is one of the toughest competitors I have ever covered in my life.
13: So you know, because you've talked to him and you were around through all of it, the injuries that that dude was playing through in 06, you would see him. He had tape. I mean, he was put together.
6: And here's a pop-up, foul territory. Nolan Gorman over by the stands, runs out of room. They look like the Michelin Tire Man.
13: Oh, you are not lying. I mean, it was basically sticks and tape and whatever, but he gutted it out. One of the strongest guys, one of the toughest guys, and you want to talk about somebody who gets the most out of what they have. David Eckstein is one of my favorite teammates ever and just one of the best people you're ever going to find.
6: You're going to have Hall of Famers. You already have Scott Rolen in the Baseball Hall of Fame in Cooperstown, and Tony La Russa and Albert Magnotti, they're on their way.
13: Sure.
6: There'll be Cardinal Hall of Famers that weekend on the 12th right here at Busch Stadium. There'll be a big crowd. Here's a foul ball out of play. So if you don't have your tickets, there are some remaining, but it's getting tight. So make those plans right now at cardinals.com/tickets. Your biggest memory of that year and putting that championship season together?
13: Yeah, well, for me, it's hard to top Shea Stadium Game 7. Just that entire evening, the range of emotions, the highs and lows. As you know, John, that place was shaking. How loud it was. And literally, you could feel
6: the press box was moving.
13: Yes, yes.
6: The press box was moving as we're calling the game. But there's nothing like a Game 7 with a packed house in Major League Baseball.
13: No doubt. No doubt. And especially the way that it ended up going down, the way that it ended with, famously, Adam Wainwright freezing Beltran.
6: The Hall of Famer.
13: Yes. I mean, that is about as good as it gets. The swing of emotions in that game and in that series. How about the Andy Chavez robbed home run?
6: And turned it into a double play.
13: Yes, where it's like, okay, well, we're done. Like, that, they could have had those feelings, could have had those emotions. But, yeah, that one for me is hard to topple. And then the other one that stands out that doesn't involve me, obviously for me, getting an opportunity to pitch in the World Series was amazing. Got a chance to just go two-thirds in Game 2. But how about Game 1? Anthony Reyes against the rookie Verlander, and Reyes just throwing a gem. Like, that was amazing.
6: What a call for Tony La Russa,
13: for sure,
6: to tab Reyes to open up that series. And then the Cardinals were able to get a split in Detroit and then win it all by taking three here at Busch Stadium. The 3-2 pitch, one out, a swing, and a ground ball to short. Weatherholt to second out. Grameen on to first. Safe. Henry Davis gets the safe call at first, and the Cardinals are checking with Chad Blair and his crew in the video room. On to third, Jake Mangum. The call on the field is safe at first base.
13: Well, John, Henry Davis has some catcher speed, but he put on some turbo boosters to try to be able to beat this one out. It was a narrow one, but the Cardinals are not going to check on it.
6: Jared Triolo got a base hit his last time up after lining out to open the game. Just beat the throw over at first base, so Davis is safe there. Mangum over at third. The Cardinals scored two in the third, one in the fourth, as Brett Thompson is with us here in the top half of the fifth inning. Game one of our three-game series between the Cardinals and the Pirates. Quinn Matthews from the stretch. His pitch, a swing and a foul ball out of play. So we have the reunion, and that's going to be a great time. We have the Cardinals conversations on Friday around 2 o'clock, I believe,
13: yes,
6: somewhere in that whereabouts, over in Cunningham Corner. where some of your teammates, I'll be joining you guys for that. That'll be a lot of fun. I got to host a Q&A session with Neil Kotz and John Garland last year in Chicago. It was a lot of fun. And I didn't have a whole lot of fun in 05. That was my last year there. A lot of shenanigans going on around that. But I had a great time last year. And I just kept thinking, this is good. And they were great to us last year in Chicago. But this is even going
13: to
6: be better.
13: Well, what a way to christen a building. Nice work by you, John.
6: Well, thank you. I did my best to help Mike Shannon and everybody. There's a ball lined into left field. It's going to get down for a hit. And a run's going to score. The ball gets passed by us. On to third goes Henry Davis. And down to second. The throw there. And just making it safely is Triolo. So the Pirates are on the board. The Cardinal lead is two runs now as Triolo gets an RBI out of his hit and advances to second. A lot going on that play all the way around as the hit by pitch, Mangum turns into a run.
13: Well, Quinn Matthews ends up leaving a breaking ball a little higher than he wanted to. And, John, you know, right now for the young man, the goal is limit the damage, okay? A mistake made, a hit, who cares? Leave these guys here at second and third.
6: That's the idea. A Smerlin Valdez is the batter, a line out and a strikeout tonight. The pitch by Quinn Matthews, a swing and a miss, and that's the best way to go about it. But we have the reunion, the parade of world champions in the Ford trucks around the warning track before the game. The action there will get started about 6 o'clock, so you want to come out to the park early for the night game against the White Sox. A swing and a miss, and how about that? I was with the White Sox in their reunion last year. They'll be here for our reunion in 06.
13: Yeah, full circle, right? This is going to be a very fun one, and I know for you, an emotional one, too. Your first year here, a great opportunity, and obviously one that has withstood the test of time. I'm looking forward to it and enjoying it with my teammates and certainly with my broadcast teammates.
6: Here's a pitch taken up and away. One ball and two strikes on Valdez, and we'll miss Mike Shannon.
13: Yes, no question.
6: Mike got to call the last out of the World Series, and he was able to do it again in 2011. 1-2 with two down. Second and third for the Pirates. The Cardinals lead by two. The pitch, a swing and a miss. Quinn Matthews strikes out Valdez after Triolo got a base hit to drive in a Pirate run. Well, Brad, we'll have some fun when we get back home. The 11th, 12th, and 13th against the White Sox with the 11th and 12th. Big nights with the reunion and the Hall of Fame induction for the Cardinals Hall of Fame.
13: John, I'm looking forward to it.
6: That's the right-hander, Brad Thompson, round and third, and head back to TV. And we're halfway through the game with the Cardinals leading the Pirates 3-1.
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6: Ivan Herrera with a big uppercut swing. It's a foul ball that goes over the screen behind home plate, well out of the reach of Henry Davis. And Henry Davis beating out what would have been a double play. That paid some dividends as Triolo was able to drive in a run. The Pirates are on the board with the Cardinals leading 3-1, and the Cardinals bat in the bottom of the fifth inning. Ivan Herrera, Alec Burleson, and Jordan Walker. The pitch, grounded foul off to the left. Jared Jones, he's still out there. Pitch count. His next one will be number 75 as Herrera is down on the count 0-2.
1: Cardinals added on that run in the fourth inning, but they left a little meat on the bone.
6: They left the bases loaded. The pitch, outside a ball. The check swing, strike three on Jimmy Crooks. Couldn't get the ball in the air like he did the first time for a home run. Crooks hit a two-run shot in the third inning. The Cardinals got a run when Walker led off with a single, later scored on a sack fly by Church. Here's a ground ball past the mound to the shortstop. Triolo gloves it, throws, and gets him. One down. Alec Burleson's 0-for-2 with a pair of fly ball outs, trying to extend his hitting streak to 14. The Cardinals play again tomorrow, a day game on Sunday, and then they take to the road for three in Los Angeles starting Tuesday night. Then they go to Colorado for the weekend, and then to San Francisco for a Monday, Tuesday, Wednesday series. The pitch down and in. Labor Day in San Francisco for game one of that three-gamer. Then after an off day, the Cardinals will open up their final homestand on September 11th against the Chicago White Sox with the 2006 reunion, the Hall of Fame induction the next night, and a day game on Sunday. Ground ball foul off to the right. San Francisco will be in for three, and then we have the Washington Nationals for the final three regular season home games. The Cardinals will go to Pittsburgh. They'll play three there and three at Milwaukee to close out the schedule. The 1-1 pitch, Burleson swings and misses. One of the few curveballs we've seen tonight from Jared Jones. He's thrown some, but he's been throwing a good number of sliders. His fastball working in a changeup. It was a changeup that Gorman hit for his double. That was ahead of the home run by Jimmy Crooks in the third inning.
1: Gorman's had a good game.
6: Ball high, 2-2. He has. He's played well at third base.
1: You know, you're talking about 2006. You know, my big hope for that is that all the players involved, I feel this way for the fans too, obviously, and all of us. But I hope the players have just a very memory-filled time together.
6: There's a swing and a miss on a curveball in the dirt.
1: That's such a special bond when you go through that kind of experience as a team. And for them to come back and to relive the moments, the plays, the funny things that happened on the bus, on this road trip. I just think that is, I just hope they.
6: I know they will, Ricky, and you do too. You had your Dodgers.
1: I did. I was just thinking that's what made me think about it.
6: 88.
1: You rekindle relationships. You get right back into conversations with people that you haven't seen for 20 years or more.
6: Here's the ball taken low by Walker, but judging from the way the players last year in Chicago with the White Sox,
1: yeah,
6: the way they had a great time, and
1: yeah,
6: had a few players, Bobby Jenks had passed on a couple of
1: yeah
6: weeks before and couldn't come back, and Willie Harris was managing in the minor leagues. He wasn't there. The pitch, a check swing, and they wanted an appeal. And was that a strike? Did he ring up a strike on that?
1: I think they did.
6: Oh, they are. This crew is really inconsistent with that. That's Marvin Hudson, the crew chief. The pitch, Walker hits the ball into right field, a single.
1: How about that?
6: A two-out hit for Jordan Walker. Walker is up to 148 hits, and he has 84 runs scored now. And here is Jose Fermin. Fermin singled Walker to third, and then Church brought him home with a sacrifice fly for the Cardinal run in the fourth.
1: Well, I know you had a great time with that reunion. I just, again, hope all
6: and I know,
1: the players
6: as I say,
1: it.
6: Judging from the great time that
1: yeah
6: everyone had in returning to Chicago, they're going to have a ball that weekend here with the 2006 reunion. Here's a swing and a base hit to left field. Jose Fermin is 2-for-3, and with the single to left, Walker can't take third base, so he stops at second. And Nathan Church will have a chance to bat. The Cardinals try to get the line going here with two outs.
1: Yeah, a little two-out magic here.
6: Get that run back. The Pirates scored in the top of the fifth inning.
1: slider's been so good for Jones, but that ball was hit pretty sharply by Vermeen, and that looks like that may be it for Jared Jones.
6: Don Kelly's going to the bullpen, and this pitching change is brought to you by Goodwill. Give hope, give local, give Goodwill. We will be right back.
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6: We've seen Evan Sisk before. The lefty was recalled from AAA Indianapolis today. He's worked in 36 games this year at the Major League level, 1-0 with a 2.66 ERA, 47 strikeouts, and 40 and two-thirds. With two down, he gets the call to face left-handed batting Nathan Church. The pitch, high and outside, and a game brought to you by Budweiser, official beer sponsor of Major League Baseball. Crack open the game with Budweiser, enjoy unrivaled flavor and refreshment. After a ground out and a strikeout, Jones gave up hits to Walker and Vermeen. And here's Nathan Church. The pitch, Church takes a strike. Edward Jones Financial Advisors are there for the moments that matter. 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Two on, two outs, bottom of the fifth. Sisk on in relief of Jared Jones. A swing and a slow roller foul off to the right, and it's 1-2 on Nathan Church.
25: I would say mission accomplished on the game plan against Jones. The Cardinals got some damage, and he's responsible for a couple more runners, but 4 2/3 innings, they got him out. Struck out six batters, but giving up seven hits and three runs. I would say that's a job well done by the Cardinals batters in their lineup here tonight.
6: The 1-2 pitch with two on, two outs. A swing and a ground ball off Sisk. The ball rolls toward first base. Underhanding, Sisk gets the out on the flip to Flores. Church is just out, 1-3, leaving two on. The Cardinals have stranded six runners over the last three innings. And we're going to the sixth, 3-1 St. Louis.
26: The pitch. Mason Wynn hits it hard. Deep left field. That ball's out of here.
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6: Glenn Matthews comes out to open the sixth on the mound for the Cardinals, who lead 3-1 over the Pirates, and Matthews misses low to Brian Reynolds. Mike Claiborne has joined us here in the sixth and the seventh tonight. The 1-0 pitch, upstairs 2-0. Your thoughts on Quinn Matthews' start?
7: I like what I see. He's been aggressive. He's been getting ahead in the count. The little things he has to do in order to be effective we're seeing tonight, and I think he has to be reasonably happy with his outing so far.
6: Pitch number 88 coming up for him. He had 99 in his last start at Philadelphia. Check swing and ball three high. Falls behind 3-0. Matthews walked Nick Gonzalez in the second inning and then got a double play ball from Flores Jr. He hit a batter, Mangum. That turned into a run in the fifth inning.
7: I think the other key for Quinn tonight, no walks. They've come back to bite him because he hasn't had a walk.
6: Nick Gonzalez.
7: Oh, that's right. Yeah, you're right.
6: But that was erased quickly when Flores hit a hot shot to third that Gorman turned into a double play with Fermin and Burleson.
7: Can't even read my own writing these days.
6: Well, it's that time of year. This is game 136.
7: And we finally have some activity in the Cardinal bullpen as Ryan Fernandez is up throwing.
6: The pitch, check swing, and it's a strike according to Marvin Hudson. I've talked about that being an inconsistent call, but Hudson has been consistent with the way he's calling that tonight. That's all you can ask for.
7: Yeah. I mean, as long as you know what it's going to be and how he's going to conduct it, you roll with it. You understand it.
6: Now it's 3-2 on Brian Reynolds. Reynolds swings, and he smokes it to deep left, and that's far foul, a long strike. He tomahawked that one. That would have been ball four.
7: Exactly. This will be interesting to see how Matthews navigates this inning because he's going to see guys for the third time, and they've been able to make adjustments against him.
6: Three balls, two strikes, nobody out. The payoff pitch. A swing and a miss. He strikes him out. A slider results in the sixth strikeout for Quinn Matthews. We have one gone for O'Neill Cruz. He's one for two tonight. Teacher's Night coming up Monday, September 14th. Fans with a theme ticket will score a teacher's-inspired sweatshirt and one complimentary drink coupon. Get all the details at cardinals.com/theme. O'Neill Cruz, tall left-handed batter, lefty facing lefty, and the infielders are playing him to pull. The wind-up, the pitch. Check swing, and a breaking ball just a little low, I guess. That looked like a good pitch.
7: It did.
6: No challenge by Jimmy Crooks. Each team with two challenges. We're playing in the sixth inning. Nobody on, one out. The 1-0 pitch. That's a strike called right there at the bottom of the zone.
7: Cruz wants to appeal it, but it's too late.
6: Like the old Carole King song. Too late, baby.
7: Exactly.
6: One ball, one strike. The pitch on the way. A swing and a miss. Oh, a good-looking curveball there.
7: Well, Cruz was fooled by it, but swung anyway.
6: Cruz has the uniform pants bloused above the knees. He's tall. Looks like he's on stilts.
7: He is. And I guess he thinks he's a Pittsburgh Steeler instead of a Pirate.
6: Well, he's wide to the right. No. The 1-2 pitch. Fastball just outside, 2-2.
7: You know, we watched him grow from when he broke in as a shortstop, and they made him a center fielder, and is this something missing about his game? I thought he'd be further along at this stage. I mean, he has 17 home runs, but this kid has a lot of talent.
6: 2-2, the pitch on the way.
25: A swing and a miss. The curveball strikes out Cruz. 7 strikeouts for Matthews. Before Nick Gonzalez bats, let's pause for an ID here on the Cardinals Radio Network, powered by Graybar.
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25: Along with Mike Claiborne, Ricky Horton, our producer-engineer, Jim Jackson, I'm John Rooney at Busch Stadium. There's a foul out of play by Nick Gonzalez. 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Check out the moon tonight. Get a good view of it as we look over the stands in right field. Jim Jackson did some research for us. The pitch upstairs for a ball. It's a waning gibbous moon. 98% to 99% full.
8: Mm.
25: Just in case you were wondering, it reminds me. Reminding me of Jimmy Pearsall and Harry Carey on White Sox broadcast years ago in Milwaukee. We have two outs. The 1-1 pitch taken low. 2-1. Harry, there's a full moon over Milwaukee tonight.
10: I got news for you, Jimmy. There's a full moon everywhere.
8: They were a combination.
25: Oh, they were good. The 2-1 pitch. That's smoked into left center field. It gets down. Baez over to cut it off. Good throwing arm. He'll hold Gonzalez to a long single with two outs. Gonzalez is 1-for-2 with a walk now, and he's hitting over 300.
8: He is a really good player. You know, you look at this roster the Pirates have, the area that I'm really impressed with. They have some good young arms, and they have a very good, solid bullpen with some veterans as well, as it looked like this was going to be his last batter.
25: And Ryan Fernandez will be coming in. 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
25: It's Ryan Fernandez, the 28-year-old who came to the Cardinals from the Boston Red Sox. He's out of Hillsborough Community College in Florida. 0-2 over his last 7 games. And this year, 1-2 with a 4.15 ERA, appearing in his 14th game out of the Cardinal bullpen. Spent much of the year at AAA in Memphis. Sought in relief of Quinn Matthews facing Rafael Flores Jr., who swings and it's a foul ball out of play, upper deck off to our right.
8: You know, we were talking about Ryan Fernandez and what he's been able to contribute to this ball club. He has the stuff. He just has to be able to transfer it. I mean, his stuff is it plays here.
25: It does. It plays at this level. The pitch, a swing and a foul. His slider, when he's on with the slider,
6: He's tough, tough, tough.
7: And he has a good fastball to set it up with. So
6: if he can just keep the world from spinning too fast,
7: yeah, that's been his problem.
6: He can really be a big help to this Cardinal bullpen from here on as we play game number 136.
7: Don't know whether you notice or not, there are going to be innings available for the bullpen.
6: Oh, there are.
7: So he might as well try and find a way to get himself involved in that.
6: Well, I think Ricky Horton's going to have an attendance guess coming up in a bit. The two-strike pitch with two outs and a runner at first base. Fernandez holding, pitching outside, one ball, two strikes. He was not going to make a two-strike mistake to Rafael Flores, Jr.

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5: Joshua Baez has lined out to center and doubled. One out of two. A swing and a miss as he goes after Evan Sisk's first pitch here in the sixth inning with the Cardinals leading 3-1.
6: Trying to work with Joshua Baez and his hand placement.
5: He holds the bat high over his head. The pitch to the right-handed batter. A swing and a miss as he was reaching for the four-seamer that was just off the outside corner. But you get this guy feeling at home here at the big league level and at that point, look out.
6: Yeah, it's going to take some time. I mean, we've seen
5: he struck out 136 times in AAA,
6: yeah.
5: But he hit 34 home runs driving in 90. And he strikes out swinging for a pitch down and away, and that's going to happen.
6: Quinn Matthews had a really good night for the Cardinals as far as his pitching was concerned. The longest stint we've had a Cardinal starter go since Matthew Liberatore threw 6 innings on August 19th against Cincinnati.
5: Well, here's Nolan Gorman. Gorman has a double, a run scored. He walked the next time up. That walk loaded the bases. The pitch right there for a strike. Lefty against lefty. And the problem with that fourth inning with the bases loaded, Jimmy Crooks tried to check his swing on a pitch out of the strike zone but got the ring up. And the next batter, Weatherholt, tapped out to the pitcher, and Jones made a really good play to get the out.
6: It's a very good play.
5: Pitch outside for a ball. That's 1-1 on Gorman. For nearly a century, Ted Drew's has been serving its famous frozen custard, so you can try an inspired flavor combination or create your very own. Ted Drew's, unmatched quality, unforgettable taste, open daily at 6726 Chippewa on Old Route 66. The 1-1 pitch with one out, crossfire, and just off the outside corner. That's a hard delivery to pick up.
6: In a way, he conceals it.
5: I would think the right-handed batters might have a little better look at that, but with that arm coming right at the left-handed hitter and then the ball breaking over the plate. The pitch is swung on, and that is hit well to left field. That's hit back to the track and a catch on the track by Mangum.
6: Hey, good play. I thought he got it all.
5: Another good swing by Gorman, though. And he's played well in the field tonight with two outs. Here's Jimmy Crooks with two down in the sixth inning.
6: Jimmy Crooks with that home run, the two-run homer. And he didn't miss any of that pitch, did he?
5: That was like the home run he hit at Yankee Stadium.
6: Yes.
5: The night the Cardinals hit 5 home runs, had the big 7-run inning, came back to win 13-7. The pitch outside a ball. They had a 6-run lead. The Yankees scored 7, feeling pretty good about themselves, and then
6: we're going to go get pizza at. Yeah. And the Cardinals were able to come. That might have been the most fun game we've had this season.
5: Here's a pitch that's taken outside for a ball. But then you start thinking of some other moments like the 8-run inning opening day. That's how it all started. The comeback against Tampa Bay, the team that's leading the American League East right now. The Cardinals won

0: two out of three from the Rays to open the season. The pitch is swung on, hit hard up the middle, but caught by Triolo, who was playing up the middle for Crooks. That was a good swing. Ricky and Claves will tell you all about the seventh inning after six at Busch, 3-1 Cardinals.
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7: We've got a good ball game going on here at Busch Stadium. Top of the seventh inning, 3-1 Cardinals. They've out hit Pittsburgh 7-5. And it's Ryan Fernandez out for his first full inning of work. He came on to strike out Rafael Flores Jr. to end the sixth inning. And what a performance by Quinn Matthews.
8: Oh, he was really good tonight.
7: The first pitch is taken for strike one. You know, I'm encouraged by his performance, and I think he's encouraged by his performance.
8: Yes.
7: How can you not be?
8: I mean, it's simple. He got ahead of the hitters. He mixed up his curveball with his fastball and really attacked hitters, especially the right-handed hitters. I mean, he really went after them, and I thought that he just pitched with a lot more confidence. Body language was good, so something to build on for sure.
7: Swing and a foul back by Mangum. Jake Mangum leading things off. He's flied out, was hit by a pitch, and he scored the only run for the Pirates so far. Next pitch is grounded towards first. You better hurry to get him, and they do, and they do get him.
8: Man,
7: just barely. He can absolutely fly. He just kind of slaps the ball to put it in play, and he slapped it to the right side of the infield. A good thing that Fermin was playing pretty shallow at second base so he could get to that ball quickly.
8: Gregory Soto is now up warming in the Pirate bullpen. He's a really good pitcher, left-hander. He's
7: really their closer.
8: Yeah.
7: Has been.
8: And Caleb Ferguson is now throwing for the Cardinals, a pair of left-handers.
7: Celebrate a legend on Saturday, September 12th. This legend, by the way, in the ballpark here tonight. When the Cardinals face the White Sox, fans will take home a Yadier Molina bobblehead courtesy of Edward Jones. Tickets and details at cardinals.com/promotions. I guess he counts as alumni in the ballpark, even though he's actually in the dugout part of the ballpark.
8: He's official.
7: He's official. Here's a pitch high. We mentioned that Keith McDonald was here, who hit two home runs in his first two at-bats in the big leagues.
8: By the way, I know you stepped off the mic there for a bit, probably counting up the last of the crowd here for this evening.
7: I'm still working on that.
8: It may even be handed to you.
7: And I'm done working on it. I'm going to guess 22,964 if I can read my mind right.
8: That's been a challenge over the course of time.
7: Trust me. More than you know. Brandon Lau's the pinch hitter, and he swings through a pitch. Lau's having a good year for them. But he's 1-2 here. He didn't start today because there was a left-handed starter in Matthews, so they have Spencer Horwitz and Lau, and another left-handed bat, Jacob Gonzalez. And Horwitz is in the on-deck circle. And he will be batting for Henry Davis. Fernandez delivers a swing and a miss. He struck him out. Good start for Ryan Fernandez.
9: I'm telling you, Ricky, I think Fernandez could really help this Cardinal bullpen down the stretch just to get his feet on the ground, because his slider, his fastball, they play at this level.
7: Well, he can definitely get swing and miss. And it is Spencer Horwitz to a pinch hit for Henry Davis. Two out, nobody on. We're in the top of the seventh inning. It's 3-1 St. Louis. As we say often, the Cardinals' pen is not really very active up and down that bullpen right now. There's several guys that we might not see, but it is Caleb Ferguson, the left-hander, is getting loose right now. There's a left-handed lane coming up here shortly. The one strike pitch is fouled down the third baseline, just barely.
8: You know how he was able to foul that ball? It hit him right in the, almost on the handle of the bat.
7: That was almost in the glove of
8: that too.
7: The Cardinal catcher. Jimmy Cook's doing the catching today, working with Ryan Fernandez, who has an 0-2 count again. This time on Horwitz, the pitch is inside. Four-seamer, the velocity's back.
9: And he has not been making mistakes with two strikes.
7: Seems much more confident. There's a lot to that, too. The 1-2 pitch, here it comes, and that's hit towards the third baseman, and Gorman had it played perfectly. Lines out the third, and that sends us to the seventh inning stretch presented by Spectrum, built for big moments here for St. Louis. On to the bottom of the seventh inning, 3-1 St. Louis.
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7: Game number 58 for Gregory Soto, who is the new pitcher for Pittsburgh, as we move to the bottom of the seventh inning. Seventh inning stretch presented by Spectrum. It's internet, mobile, and streaming TV all from one place. Good work by Evan Sisk, the lefty, who's a sidewinder. He went an inning and a third, did not give up a hit, had a strikeout. The Pirates bullpen has been outstanding in the month of August. Only a 1.96 batting average against for this bullpen. And there was a time where you thought, well, the starters were a problem for the Pirates, but you could maybe get to their bullpen, and it seems a little opposite right now.
8: Yeah, and you know, one of the things that you have to tip your cap to the Pirates, they are trying to be more aggressive as far as talent acquisition and spending a little bit more money. And the bullpen right now probably is their strong suit, because they have some legit arms out there.
7: Next delivery by Soto is hit on the ground, backhanded at short. The throw on one hop is able to get
15: J.J. Weatherholt, who was leading off the bottom of the seventh inning. So ground out to short. Defensive changes for Pittsburgh. Horwitz, who pinch hit, stays in the game to play first. Lau is the second baseman. And Gonzalez moves from second to third. And Flores is the catcher. So a lot of musical chairs going on right here. Just don't be standing when the music stops. Is that how that game goes?
8: Good play by Flores.
16: Never heard of it.
15: Never heard of musical chairs? I think that's kind of
16: before my time.
15: It's kind of a mean game to play with kids.
16: It is.
15: Just making kids unhappy. Well, there's always the bigger kids that push you out of the chair anyway. That wasn't nice.
16: And they've gone to become great rebounders in the NBA.
15: Boxing you out, that's right. I'm sure Dennis Rodman was really good at that.
16: Musical chairs. He started musical chairs where the scouts saw him first.
8: Charles Barkley. We have a lot.
15: Scout him young, John.
8: Yeah, that's it. That kind of helps.
15: That would help. That's right. 2-0 the count on Ivan Herrera. And that pitch is hit into the air down the right field line. It's twisting towards the stands, but it is actually caught in fair territory. It came back.
8: It did.
15: That fooled Valdez a little bit, but Herrera flies out to right in a game brought to you by Budweiser, official beer sponsor of Major League Baseball. Crack open the game with Budweiser and enjoy unrivaled flavor and refreshment. Well, Burley needs a hit. He's 0-3 and has a three-game hitting streak going on here. I see a base hit down the third baseline. They are way off the bag. First pitch to him is a sharply hit ball on one hop handled by the shortstop. Triolo throws him out. Cardinals go 1-2-3. We go to the eighth. John will have the play-by-play. 3-1 St. Louis.
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7: Our game goes to the eighth inning. The first pitch of inning number eight. That's down and away. A slider for ball one. We have Jacob Gonzalez. He's batting here for Triolo. A left-handed batter with a right-hander Fernandez in the game. And the pitch goes outside. Ball two. Triolo extended his hitting streak to four by going 2-for-3 tonight. And Don Kelly is going to his bench again. The pitch, a swing, and a line drive left field right to Baez. He had to reach for that one, but made a nice backhanded catch.
15: That was a good at-bat by Gonzalez, but I, for one, was glad that Triolo wasn't batting.
7: I was, too.
15: I don't care about the lefty-righty thing. That guy can just hit. Against the Cardinals, especially.
7: Ismerlin Valdez is the batter.
9: His night so far, line out, strike out, strike out. Fernandez, first pitch is fouled straight back.
7: You mentioned Fernandez could be a big asset, not only because he has swing and miss stuff, which was your point, but he also can do it for a couple of innings, too. He's kind of a little bit more of a bulk guy. I don't know that he's a three-inning guy, per se, but he's already working in his third inning of this game, two-plus anyway.
9: The pitch a little bit high for a ball, one ball and one strike. So he's worked an inning and two-thirds right now. That's a big boost for the bullpen with Ferguson still warming in the Cardinal pen. And a fly ball straight away center field. That belongs to Nathan Church. He has it. Two down. Valdez is 0 for 4. That brings in Brian Reynolds. Reynolds 0 for 3. Two fly ball outs and a strikeout. In fact, his out in the fourth was a line out to Joshua Baez. Ryan Fernandez wants a different baseball. He throws the old one out. Did you ever do that much?
7: No. Nope. Well, I would. He didn't get.
9: I don't recall. And watching you pitch in Louisville, Chicago, and games with the Cardinals and Dodgers, I don't recall you throwing many away. The pitch taken high for a ball.
7: And the only ones that I would throw out would be ones that, like, say, after a foul ball, they'd throw you a new ball and it wouldn't be rubbed up. Or another thing I didn't like is if the seams were not up high enough. That was a big deal for me.
9: There's a swing and a foul back. 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Not all baseballs are created equally.
7: No, that's right.
9: Brian Reynolds 0 for 3 tonight, batting with two down.
7: They say they are. But like people, they have their own personality.
9: There's a ball a little bit low. Sometimes the baseball has a mind of its own, doesn't it?
7: It does.
9: Now you're going to hit the inside corner. No, I'm not.
7: I'm not going to do it.
9: I like the middle of the plate. Well, I don't. But the baseball seems to find a way there sometimes. The 2-1 pitch. Check swing. Ball 3 low. 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The 3-1 pitch on the way. Ball 4 low. The first base runner is Brian Reynolds, bringing O'Neill Cruz to the plate, representing the tying run. This is still a ball game, folks. 3-1 Cardinals.
7: And I'm going
9: to
7: do a segue from you saying Raising Cane's and us talking about baseballs and their particularities. Bob Forsch used to raise the seams on baseballs by having his finger, raking his fingernail across the seam to make them pop up until I think they made that illegal.
9: Oliver Marmol's going to the bullpen. Runner at first, two outs, eighth inning. The Cardinals lead 3-1. Ferguson is coming in. This pitching change is brought to you by Goodwill. We'll be right back.
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16: Caleb Ferguson allowed a three-run homer yesterday to the Baltimore Orioles, and he's facing O'Neill Cruz, who represents the tying run here in the eighth inning with two outs. Lefty against lefty. Reynolds at first base. O'Neill Cruz swings and fouls the first one back. Cruz with 17 home runs, 52 RBIs, a strikeout, a single, and a strikeout in this game tonight. He has 72 hits and has scored 49 runs this year.
7: Well, the Cardinals are going to need him. And no, he hasn't had a number of good games here lately, but they're going to need him too. So the only way is to get right back on that horse.
16: Runner at first base, Reynolds, the pitch. Cruz hits it hard, and that goes down the right field line. Walker is chasing it over to the track.
7: And it hit the runner.
16: It hit the runner. Oh, my goodness.
7: What a break.
16: There's a huge break. That goes as an out and a single for O'Neill Cruz. We're going to the bottom of the eighth. No, that ball hit Reynolds before going on down the right field line. How about that break? And the Pirates leave a man on. We go to the bottom of the eighth with the Cardinals leading 3-1.
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16: So our game goes to the bottom of the eighth inning, and it's Johan Ramirez doing the pitching for the Pirates. Jordan Walker is going to be the leadoff batter.
7: So the scoring on that play, a ground ball that hit the heel of Reynolds and went into right field. He's out, so the inning's over. They gave a four unassisted result to Fermin, the Cardinals' second baseman.
16: There's a drive down the left field line, and it's going to go foul. First pitch swinging. Walker hits it deep, but foul against Johan Ramirez.
7: But it also goes as a hit as far as O'Neill Cruz is concerned.
16: One inning and zeros for Gregory Soto. The pitch is swung on and lined into center field. A base hit. Walker, three hits in a row. He's three out of four tonight. Let's pause for an ID here on the Cardinals Radio Network, powered by Graybar.
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11: Well, with Ricky Orton, Mike Claiborne, I'm John Rooney. We're at Busch Stadium in St. Louis for game one of a three-game series between the Cardinals and the Pirates. The pitch is bunted up the third base line, and Fermin slipped while bunting the ball. The ball goes foul. Strike one.
12: Well, his bunting stance and his bunting style was to drop the back foot and then angle the bat towards third base, but when he dropped the back foot, that's where he lost his balance and slipped. I don't know how he actually got a piece of that bunt there.
11: Well, the Cardinals caught a huge break on O'Neill Cruz's hot shot that hit the runner Reynolds for an out.
12: Well, the problem is that the next batter was going to be Nick Gonzalez, too. Their best hitter.
11: They were going to have first and third or second and third. Here's Fermin showing bunt and pulling back from a sweeper that was up and in from Johan Ramirez.
12: Now, that's a huge break. Now you got to use it.
11: Gregory Soto worked a very fast seventh inning. Weatherholt, Herrera, and Burleson making outs. And then a lead hit by Walker against Ramirez. Ramirez is 6-4, a 3.15 ERA in 53 games this season. The pitch inside hits Fermin. Did he bunt at it? No, he did not. And Fermin is down. And that's all the Cardinals need is another injury. Ramirez throwing the ball up and in, nailed Fermin, who was squaring around to bunt. Adam Olson out to attend to Fermin, who was hit right there on one of the birds on the bat.
12: Yeah, I think it hit him right
11: just above the Lou on the front of the jersey. We get a look at it now here in the booth. And that was a pitch that backed up on Ramirez and got Fermin right in the chest.
12: The umpires,
11: you talk about a sacrifice.
12: Umpires are talking about this as to whether or not that might have hit the bat before it hit him. When I looked at it on the replay, it's pretty close to being that. And
11: the ruling on the field is a hit by pitch.
12: But they're also talking about the ruling.
11: They're going to take a look at it, I think, or are they?
23: Pittsburgh is challenging the ball to hit him, and we have no swing on the pitch.
11: The ruling on the field is hit by pitch, and Pittsburgh wants to see if that was foul.
12: Yeah, I think it's worth looking at. I mean, the bat was still out in front, but he was trying to get out of the way of it. You don't have a lot of time. He was pulling back, but what I don't know is if it hit the bat or not.
11: Looked like the ball went right over the bat and hit the bird just above Lou on the front of the jersey.
12: Well, if you're the Pirates, it's kind of okay to challenge this. You have to.
11: The Pirates are down by two.
12: I think you're right.
11: Hit by pitch sets up first and second with nobody out, as the call on the field was hit by pitch.
12: So the question is, did he pull the bat back enough? The angle of the bat. He started to pull it back, and then he got hit. I mean, he didn't have much chance to pull it back.
11: Well, they said no attempted bunt, no swing. And Fermin, is he going to stay in the game? He's still talking to Adam Olson and Oliver Marmol on the grass between the on-deck circle and home plate.
12: Well, they're checking to see if he can swing or not, because he might have to.
11: That was a direct hit right on the chest. This is taking a while. The umpires gathered around about 20 feet up the third base line. Marvin Hudson is the crew chief. He'll give us the final decision out of New York. You've seen the Stiefel patch on every Cardinals jersey. One of America's fastest growing wealth management and investment banking firms, proudly rooted in St. Louis. Stiefel, where success meets success. The Cardinals have a 3-1 lead. They're batting in the bottom of the eighth. The ruling a hit by pitch on the field. That's being challenged by the Pirates. They feel that maybe the ball was fouled and then hit Fermin in the chest. But the ruling gives the Cardinals first and second with nobody out. We're waiting on the verdict of the manager's challenge.
12: Yeah, this is a long time. to be looking at it. And I would say it's not 100% clear. Not clear to me.
16: So that would mean the call would stand.
12: Yeah, I mean, I would think so.
16: Usually when it takes this long, that's the result. Vermeen is walking to first base. Horowitz is talking to Vermeen, smiling as Vermeen got nailed in the chest by that. That's not very funny for Vermeen.
12: No, it's not. Tell me a different joke.
16: Marvin Hudson may be telling Vermeen to come back. I think he is.
23: After review, the call is overturned. We have a foul ball. The count will be 1-2.
16: So they hand the bat to Vermeen, and Marvin Hudson was indicating to Vermeen, you're going to have to come back.
12: The first angle I saw, I thought it might have hit the bat. The second one, I didn't. But they looked at it over and over again, and that's the verdict.
16: So a runner at first base. Nobody out. Vermeen back to the batter's box with a count of 1-2. Johan Ramirez. Ready with pitch number 6. The runner goes, and there's a little tap back to the pitcher. And with the runner going, it's as good as a sacrifice, but this counts as a time at bat. So Ramirez throws out Vermeen. Runner at second, one out.
12: I like what the Cardinals did there, sending the runner. You end up, as you mentioned, the same result by Vermeen just putting the ball in play.
16: Vermeen was trying to sacrifice to begin with. Here's Nathan Church with a runner in scoring position. Church has an RBI, and he's trying to extend his hitting streak to 8 games. The Cardinals look to add on here in the bottom of the 8th, leading 3-1. The pitch. There's a strike on the outside corner. Ryan Stanek was warming up in the game yesterday. We thought he might come in the 8th inning, and then Soriano took the 8th with O'Brien pitching the 9th, getting the save. Stanek is throwing in the Cardinal bullpen right now. Johan Ramirez with a runner at second. One out. The one strike pitch. Outside, 1-1.
12: Boy, that extra run would be nice.
16: Rafael Flores Jr. puts down the target, the pitch, a swing, and a ground ball right side, fielded by Lau. The second baseman waits for Horowitz to get to first and throws out Church. On to third, Walker. He's there for Joshua Baez and two down. Baez tonight, a line out to center field, a double, his second double in the big leagues, and he struck out swinging, facing the lefty Evan Sisk. Right-hander against right-hander. Baez holding the bat high over his head. Deep in the box. A slider in for a strike. The Pirates have Nick Gonzalez, Rafael Flores Jr., and they have their left fielder Mangum coming up in the 9th inning. First things first, Baez batting with a runner at third. Jordan Walker, 2 outs. And Ramirez pitching. A swing and a ground ball to the shortstop. The play is high and safe at first. Baez, Walker scores. A throwing error, and the Cardinals add on.
12: And that's the new shortstop, Gonzalez, who took over for Triolo. Triolo with an error in this game, and now Gonzalez has one. Got to the ball fine, but the throw was wide, and the first baseman could not hang on Horowitz. So two new guys into the game, and they can't hook up in the right way, and the Cardinals get that extra run.
16: Jacob Gonzalez couldn't make the play. Safe at first base, Baez. Walker scores. And with the error, the Cardinals lead by 3, 4-1. The pitch. That's a strike call to Nolan Gorman. Horowitz is holding at first base against Joshua Baez, who has 2 steals caught once.
11: The 1-1 pitch. Here it comes. A sweeper that catches the outside corner. One ball, two strikes. Those runs after seventh inning, when you're behind, they are so hard to get back.
8: They sure are.
11: Batter's timeout taken here by Nolan Gorman. Stanek is ready in the Cardinal bullpen. Nolan Gorman has a double and a run scored tonight. Ramirez on 1-2. Gorman strikes out swinging. Let's hold him and go home. We go to the ninth, 4-1 Cardinals.
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11: Ramon Urias comes into the game to play second base. Baez is out as second baseman. Jose Fermin goes to left field. And in to try to save this one for Quinn Matthews is right-hander Ryan Stanek. Stanek will face Nick Gonzalez. The first pitch to him is taken for ball one.
12: Very glad that Gonzalez did not bat last inning.
11: He probably would have been up with second and third, or at least first and third. But the hot shot by Cruz hit the runner, Brian Reynolds. There's a swing and a fly ball that is hit down the right field line. Walker puts it away.
12: And how about the game Jordan Walker has had? That was not a hard play that he made right there, but on the defensive side, but a three-hit game for him.
11: Here comes their catcher.
27: Catcher,
11: Rafael Flores Jr. Started out at first base, moved to catcher. The pitch on the way, and Stanek throws strike one to the right-handed batter with one out in the ninth inning, and the Cardinals ahead by 3-4-1.
12: Nothing but strikes from the Cardinals pitching today, beginning with Quinn Matthews.
11: The pitch, down and away for a ball. One ball and one strike. Fermin is playing left field, Church in center, Walker in right. Burleson at first base, Urias at second, Weatherhold at short, Gorman at third with Crooks catching. The pitch, a swing and a miss. One ball, two strikes, the count on Rafael Flores Jr. The Cardinals have a 5-2 record against the Pirates. They won five straight before the Pirates were able to cash in with a couple of victories. And the Cardinals are trying to get back to 500 with a win tonight. Two outs away from doing so. The pitch. Swing and a miss. One out away from doing so as Flores Jr. strikes out. And Jake Mangum is on his way to the plate.

0: Ryan Stanek going for the save for Quinn Matthews. Matthews, one out away from his first major league win. With the fans standing at Busch Stadium, ball one, down and away. Phillips 66 has two new limited edition Cardinal pens. Take your pick when you purchase 8 or more gallons with the Fuel Forward app. Some exclusions apply. The offer will end September 27th. 1-0 the count on Mangum. The switch batter batting left-handed takes a strike, and it's 1-1.
1: Not a huge crowd here at the ballpark today, 22,000, but they've been loud.
0: They've had a good time tonight.
1: They have been active. They're in it. Enjoying every moment.
0: Gorman plays at the edge of the grass at third. The other infielder's back. Weatherholt, the shortstop, playing up the middle as Mangum uses the batter's timeout. The Pirates are down to their last out. 1-1 the count. Mangum has been on base once with a hit by pitch, and he scored the Pirate run in the fifth inning. Ryan Stanek deals. Low for a ball, 2-1. Stanek stands to the first base side of the rubber. He wants a different baseball. The 35-year-old right-hander. He's been with Tampa Bay. And has played with Miami, Houston, Seattle, the Mets, and now the Cardinals. His pitch. High for a ball, 3-1. Stanek has 15 saves and 41 career save opportunities. The 3-1, strike two call, and the Pirates are down to their last strike. Stanek is going for his second save this year. He's one strike away, 3-2, two down. From the stretch, with nobody on. The kick, the pitch, swing, and a miss for a Redbird winner. Light up the night in downtown St. Louis as the Cardinals are back to .500, beating the Pirates at Busch Stadium 4-1.
1: That is the best that we've seen Ryan Stanek in quite some time. He's had other games like this, but boy, did he rise to the occasion to pick up the save here in the ninth inning, saving the game for Quinn Matthews. His first big league victory, his first appearance here at Busch Stadium, and he's a winner. 5 2/3 innings, giving up one run, only one walk, and 7 punch-outs for the rookie. Congratulations to Quinn Matthews.
0: Cardinals 4, Pirates 1. More after this.
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0: From the first pitch of the season to the last pitch in October, Bet365 is the official mobile sports betting partner of your St. Louis Cardinals. Quinn Matthews just got the Gatorade or ice bucket treatment, doing a post-game interview with the cat.
1: He's not done yet. He's got more to come.
0: With Jim Hayes, and I was going to say, what else is in store when he gets to the clubhouse after his first big league win?
1: Yeah, I think what they normally do is they give you the extra shower. They put you in a cart, put you in the shower, four kinds of water and drinks on you, and kind of do it as a team. It's kind of a rite of passage, and that's been going on in baseball for a long time, and I would imagine he's due for one of those here shortly. But you know, it's all fun, man. When you win your first big league game, this is something he's been dreaming about his whole life, to have this kind of a start, this kind of a game. And you know, here's one other thing I'd say about Quinn Matthews pitching here. This hasn't been home yet for him. It's like pitching a home game, but he's not been here. So, but now that he's pitched here, maybe it's going to start to feel like home, and maybe it's the start of something for him down the road.
0: And how about the Cardinal pitching tonight after Matthews? Ryan Fernandez,
1: yeah.
0: Two scoreless innings with a walk and two strikeouts. Ferguson gave up a hit, but on that hit, the ball hit Reynolds. A fortuitous moment in the game for the Cardinals, as that would have set up either first and third or second and third for Nick Gonzalez. But when the ball hit the runner, out and a single for O'Neill Cruz.
1: And I'm glad you brought up the bullpen, because you mentioned early in the broadcast, you mentioned that the Cardinals are going to look for whatever the right kind of combination of who does what going forward with some of the injuries they've had, who's going to fill in where. We saw some of the defensive changes that are different now late in games. We're seeing Urias in the game, and Ramin going to left, and Baez coming out as an example. But you've got to kind of fill in for now Blaze Jordan on top of that. And, you know, guys are going to get opportunities, and you just hope they step up. But the bullpen is a prime place to get those opportunities, because there's going to be plenty of them.
0: 4-1, the Cardinals over the Pirates, and the Cardinals are 2-2 on the homestand now, and they're back to .500, 68 up, 68 down.
1: How about that? No, it's great that they're going in the right direction again, and then still have a chance to have a good homestand.
0: That they do, with Kyle Leahy making the start tomorrow. And about how many pitches for him? About 60 to 70?
1: 60. I don't think he'll go over 60 this time. I think they're very hesitant to have him get up into the fifth inning. So I would expect four innings, 60 pitches, roughly.
0: So it's almost like having two bullpen days out of three games.
1: It really is. And that's going to be, again, the opportunity for guys like Ryan Fernandez to show what they've got. One of the things we like about Ryan Fernandez, he went two innings in this game. And you need to have guys that can throw multiples.
0: And what I liked about him, his mound presence was as good as we've seen when he first made his Cardinal debut.
1: Yeah, when he came over to the Cardinals, Rule 5 pick, hadn't had any big league
0: and he was impressive.
1: But he acted like he belonged in the big leagues, and then after a while he looked like he was off. And, you know, he knew he was off. I saw him in spring training, and he was at his locker, and I walked up there and said, "How you doing?" He goes, "I'm not right. I'm just not, I can't get it figured out yet, and I have to keep working at it." And so
0: everybody goes through that,
1: but you know, you recognize it, and then you try to figure out what the solution is. And it's, you know, it took him a while to get there, but hopefully he's got it figured out by now.
0: I hope he has his feet on the ground, because that can be a big boost with big games ahead. We have two more against the Pirates within the division, and then go to Los Angeles, and going to be needed in Denver, that's for sure, in that ballpark. And
1: no
0: then
1: doubt.
0: San Francisco is not a small park either.
1: No, it's not. And those ballparks are difficult to pitch in for different reasons, all three of them. I would say, I think it's fair to say, but as a road guy, pitching in San Francisco, it's challenging. But L.A. will be rocking and rolling, and Colorado, of course, the altitude. So
0: and that team can hit.
1: Yeah, they can hit. You need to have your pitching straight.
0: The Cardinals won this one 4-1. I'll be back with the totals after this.
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0: Well, the Cardinals and Pirates open up their three-game series tonight with the Cardinals trying to get back to even 500. And the Redbirds got a good jump on things in the third inning as Nolan Gorman hit a changeup for a double to right center field, advanced to third on the same play on an error by O'Neill Cruz. Jimmy Crooks at the plate came through with our play of the game presented by Marriott St. Louis Grand, and let's listen to that play right here.
12: Two balls, two strikes, one out. The pitch a little quicker this time. That ball's hit high and deep down the right field line. It's a big fly for Jimmy Crooks. He got a pitch up in the zone, hammered it into the bleachers, 2-0 Cardinals.
0: The Cardinals added on with a run in the fourth, one more in the eighth inning, and won this game 4-1, the first major league win for Quinn Matthews. So that was our play of the game presented by Marriott St. Louis Grand. Book your Grand Slam Cardinals ticket package. Do that today. And we'll be back to wrap things up as we'll go over our totals and set you up for tomorrow after you hear this.
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0: Let's go over the totals for the game tonight with the Cardinals winning to get back to 500, 68 up, 68 down. Four runs, eight hits, no errors, seven left on for the Redbirds. Won their last two. A run on six hits, three errors, six left on for the Pirates. 4-1 Cardinals. Quinn Matthews gets his first major league win in his home debut. He's 1-2. Jared Jones is the loser, 2-6. Ryan Stanek picks up his second save of the year. A 2-hour, 33-minute game. 22,964 tickets sold. Cardinals and Pirates play game two of the series, the next to last game of the homestand. Kyle Leahy, 10-4, will make the start. We're waiting for

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0: Cardinals, they get back to 500. They beat Pittsburgh tonight 4-1, opening up a three-game weekend series. Welcome in to the Mercy Cardinals post-game show here across the Cardinals Radio Network. My name is Matt Pauly. I'll only have you for a little while because it is Friday night. The Cardinals just played a home game. That means we've got Friday Night Live over at Cardinals Nation. Tonight, Claves and Brad Thompson going to be joined by Randy Flores, so that's going to begin coming up in just a little while. But we got a few things we got to take care of on this side of things before we do wrap up the evening. And with that, let's jump right into the highlights from this game tonight, the pitching matchup. The Cardinals sending Quinn Matthews to the mound as he is making his Busch Stadium debut. And for the Pirates, Jared Jones, a hard thrower, on the mound. Nothing doing in the first inning. In the second inning, it is Quinn Matthews back out on the mound, and the first batter he would face in the top of the second is the always dangerous O'Neill Cruz.
1: Let's see what Matthews does on 3-2. Strike three called. 41% strikeout rate.
0: So Cruz strikes out. Nick Gonzalez walks. That brings up Rafael Flores Jr.
1: Infield, a double play depth. The pitch. Ground ball to third. That's picked by Gorman. He spins, throws to second out on the first double play. Wow, that was smoked. And Gorman was able to pick it, make a strong throw to second. Fermin on to Burleson.
0: Yeah, nice job by Nolan Gorman over there at third base to start the double play. No scores. The game goes to the bottom of the second, top of the third. It's a 1-2-3 inning for Quinn Matthews with two outs. After having struck out Nick York, he faces off against Henry Davis.
1: The 0-2 pitch, catchers especially, swing and a miss. And back-to-back strikeouts for Matthews. He has three through the first nine batters.
0: Cardinals would strike first in their half of the third inning with one out. Nolan Gorman at the plate.
1: In downtown St. Louis, there's a fly ball into the gap in right center field. That's going to get down, and it's going to go to the wall. Nolan Gorman grounds first. He's headed to second, and he's thinking about three. He's going to head to third. They had trouble with the ball in the outfield, and he's safe. Just barely beats the tag at third base. Nolan Gorman, a double and an error.
0: Yeah, they assessed the error on O'Neill Cruz out in the outfield. Didn't actually matter where Gorman was on the bases because Jimmy Crooks is at the plate.
1: Two balls, two strikes, one out. The pitch a little quicker this time. That ball's hit high and deep down the right field line. It's a big fly for Jimmy Crooks. He got a pitch up in the zone, hammered it into the bleachers. 2-0 Cardinals.
0: It would stay that way for a little while. Top of the fourth inning, Jared Triolo for Pittsburgh leads the inning off with a base hit. And then two outs for O'Neill Cruz. He singles. So runners are on at first and third for Pittsburgh. It's a 2-0 game. The Cardinals lead. So the go-ahead run at the plate in the person of Nick Gonzalez.
1: The 2-1 pitch is hit up the middle, and it's a diving catch by Weatherholt. What a play going to his left. He laid out and took it off the ground, caught it on the line.
0: Strong play made by J.J. Weatherholt, and that sends the game to the bottom of the fourth inning. In the bottom of the fourth, the leadoff hitter is Jordan Walker.
1: First pitch swinging is Jordan Walker, and he grounds a single in the left field, and a good start for the Cardinals here in the bottom of the fourth inning. They have a 2-0

0: 0-0 lead.
1: That would then bring up Jose Fermin.
0: It not going, though, and there's a little loop in the right field base hit. And that extra lead is going to help Walker go first to third. He slides in head first, and Fermin comes through with a two-strike hit.
2: That's a Fermin hit if I've ever seen one.
1: So the Cardinals have runners at the corners, nobody out for Nathan Church.
0: The 1-2 pitch is popped up into the outfield. That might be deep enough. I think it is. Walker's tagging at third. Strong arm in center. The catch is made by Cruz. Here comes the throw. Not in time. It's cut off. A sacrifice fly, an RBI for Nathan Church's 46th RBI and his 6th sacrifice fly, and the Cardinals lead 3-0.
1: It could have actually been much more in the fourth inning, as the next hitter was Joshua Baez. He doubled. Fermin goes to third. Then Nolan Gorman walks. That loads the bases for Jimmy Crooks. He strikes out swinging. J.J. Weatherholt then grounds out. So the Cardinals do leave them loaded in the fourth, but they do push one run across, and it makes it a 3-0 game. The Pirates, though, they would get that run back in the top of the fifth inning with one out. Jake Mangum is hit by a pitch. Then Nick York would single. Runners on at first and second for Henry Davis, who reaches on a fielder's choice. The runner out at second, and that would bring up to the plate Jared Triolo.
2: There's a ball lined into left field. It's going to get down for a hit, and a run's going to score. The ball gets passed by us. On to third goes Henry Davis. And down to second, the throw there, and just making it safely is Triolo. So the Pirates are on the board. The Cardinal lead is 2 runs now as Triolo gets an RBI out of his hit and advances to second.
1: Yeah, so the tying run on in scoring position in a 3-1 game for Esmerlin Valdez.
2: The Cardinals lead by 2. The pitch, a swing and a miss. Quinn Matthews strikes out Valdez after Triolo got a base hit to drive in a Pirate run.
1: That's a big moment in this game, stopping the run scoring at just a single run, and the Cardinals retain a 2-run lead. It is 3-1. Jared Jones continuing to pitch for the Pirates into the fifth inning. He would get the first 2 outs before giving up a base hit to Jordan Walker. Jose Fermin then singles. Runners on at first and second. That ends the day for Jones. Evan Sisk comes on. Nathan Church grounds out. The Cardinals strand 2, and it's a 3-1 game into the sixth inning. Quinn Matthews pitching into the sixth inning. First batter he faces off against in the frame is Brian Reynolds.
2: The payoff pitch. A swing and a miss. He strikes him out. A slider results in the 6th strikeout for Quinn Matthews.
1: Up comes O'Neill Cruz.
2: 2-2, the pitch on the way. A swing and a miss. The curveball strikes out Cruz. 7 strikeouts for Matthews.
1: Nick Gonzalez, though, would get a base hit, so the O'Neill Cruz strikeout would be the final out that Matthews would record. On comes Ryan Fernandez to pitch. He strikes out Rafael Flores Jr., and no runs score in the sixth inning for the Pirates. In the seventh inning, Fernandez continuing to pitch for the Cardinals. He looked really good. He would strike out Brandon Lau. He would get a line out from Spencer Horwitz, a ground out from Jake Mangum for the first out of the seventh. So Ryan Fernandez had a very, very good day. We go to the eighth inning, top of the eighth, as Jared Triolo would lead the inning. Jacob Gonzalez would replace Jared Triolo, and Gonzalez would line out, then in Valdez fly out. Quickly 2 outs in the inning for Brian Reynolds, who walks, and that ends the day for Ryan Fernandez. The Cardinals call upon Caleb Ferguson to face off against O'Neill Cruz.
2: The pitch. Cruz hits it hard, and that goes down the right field line. Walker is chasing it over to the track.
0: And it hit the runner.
2: It hit the runner. Oh, my goodness.
0: What a break.
2: There's a huge break. That goes as an out and a single for O'Neill Cruz.
1: Yeah, that's certainly a good moment for the Cardinals. Maybe a little bit of luck involved right there as the ball hit the runner. So that is an out, an O'Neill Cruz single, but Brian Reynolds out at second, hit by batted ball. It's an unassisted play for Jose Fermin, and it keeps the Cardinals leading 3-1. That's a huge, huge moment in this game. To the bottom of the eighth inning, new pitcher for Pittsburgh is Johan Ramirez. First batter he faces is Jordan Walker.
2: The pitch is swung on and lined into center field, a base hit. Walker, 3 hits in a row. He's 3 out of 4 tonight.
1: Pretty good day for Walker. Jose Fermin would ground out. Walker would take second. Nathan Church would ground out. Walker would take third. And then Joshua Baez and the Cardinals receive a gift.
2: And Ramirez pitching. A swing and a ground ball to the shortstop. The play is high and safe at first. Baez. Walker scores. A throwing error, and the Cardinals add on.
1: They do. It makes it a 4-1 game. One run, one hit, one error, one left, and sends the game to the ninth inning with Riley O'Brien unavailable. Ryan Stanek comes on to close it out. First batter he faces, Nick Gonzalez. He flies out. Second batter he faces is Flores.
2: Two outs away from doing so. The pitch. Swing and a miss. One out away from doing so as Flores Jr. strikes out.
1: And it brings up Jake Mangum.
2: He's one strike away. 3-2, two down. From the stretch with nobody on. The kick, the pitch. Swing and a miss for a Redbird winner. Light up the night in downtown St. Louis as the Cardinals are back to .500, beating the Pirates at Busch Stadium 4-1.
1: With the win, as John mentioned, Cardinals back to .500, 68-68. The Pirates, they drop to 65-71. Winning totals for St. Louis, 4 runs, 8 hits, no errors. They leave 7 for the Pirates, 1 run, 6 hits, 3 errors. They end up leaving 6. Winning pitcher, Matthews, 1-2, first major league win for him. Congratulations. Jones takes the loss. He's 2-6. Ryan Stanek, the save. That is his second save of the year, and with that save, it does mean another $100 donation from Missouri Farm Bureau Insurance to Feeding Missouri, teaming up to end hunger throughout the state. Jimmy Crooks hits the Cardinals' only home run, his fifth dinger of the year, only home run hit in the game, a game that goes 2 hours and 33 minutes, 22,964 tickets sold. Cardinals get the win over the Pirates 4-1. We'll take a break. We'll come back. We'll get our star of the game interview, and then we'll get you across the street for Friday Night Live over at Cardinals Nation as Mike Claiborne and Brad Thompson are going to be talking with Randy Flores. It's all coming up on the Cardinals Radio Network, powered by Graybar.
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1: Cardinals get the win against Pittsburgh 4-1, the final. We are moments away from getting across the street. That's where Mike Claiborne, Brad Thompson, and Randy Flores are getting ready to have a fun conversation. It's Friday Night Live. If you're in the area, stop on by. We would certainly love to see you. But before we get to that, time for our star of the game interview. Jimmy Crooks had the biggest swing of the night, a home run that would come in the third inning. And just a few moments ago, Mike Claiborne caught up with the Cardinals catcher.
13: Player of the game tonight, Jimmy Crooks with the two-run homer, but more importantly, what you were able to do behind the plate working with your pitching tonight was outstanding.
14: Yeah, no, it all started with Quinn. You know, he did his job. He stuck with his plan, and it was great through six. And then our bullpen came in there and shut him down.
13: What did you see in Quinn Matthews tonight that made him effective?
14: Just establishing his heater. You know, that's the best thing he can do. Like, once he does that, it opens up everything with his arsenal. Starting with the slider and changeup and the mix in the curveball, so it was definitely fun to catch and see.
13: And his sequencing was really good tonight, and you had a lot to do with that as well. Let's talk about the home run. What'd you hit?
14: Slider. No, definitely good pitch to hit, but you know, I just stick with my approach, and then I got good wood on it.
13: Seems like you're a lot more comfortable behind the plate these days as far as calling pitches and just making the challenges. Just playing a little bit more with more regularity?
14: Yeah, no, it's just all just the communication with the pitchers and our staff. You know, once you start getting comfortable, they start getting comfortable with me, so like it's going to be easy for the rest of the year.
13: Well, it was a good work for you tonight, and certainly Quinn Matthews over who just got doused. Have a great night.
14: Yes, sir. Thank you.
13: Jimmy Crooks is our player of the game.
1: Claibs, Jimmy, thank you. Great night for Jimmy Crooks catching Quinn Matthews' first career win. Very, very cool. 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We are headed across the street to Cardinals Nation. It is Friday Night Live. 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
13: Good evening, everyone, and welcome to another edition of Live at Cardinals Nation. I'm Mike Claiborne, and we have some special guests, two world champions that were on the 2006 Cardinals championship team. Brad Thompson, who you all see and hear around town on various outlets, along with being our broadcast partner on the TV side, and Randy Flores, who was on the mound. He was the winning pitcher in Game 7 of the League Championship Series in 2006. And if I'm not mistaken, you still are the all-time winningest pitcher at USC?
20: Yes, we're starting out talking about my college days. My favorite topic, Clay. Thank you. I appreciate that.
13: You were really good back then, and you found your way to the Cardinals as a pitcher, and you found yourself as a world champion.
20: Yes, sir.
13: But you, as I mentioned, you got the win in Game 7.
20: How about that?
13: That one inning of work put you on the board, my friend.
20: It did. Best inning of my life. Let's talk about it for 3 10-minute segments.
21: You know what? Let's start there. Why not, right? We can start in a moment like that.
20: Okay.
21: You get the nod. You get some dudes in that inning.
20: Oh,
21: okay?
20: Yeah.
21: You get Delgado, Wright, and it was Green, right?
20: Yes.
21: Were the three that you had?
13: Sean Green.
20: Yeah,
13: he's a good player.
21: How did it go? And tell, like, run us through the emotions coming into that game. The phone call down to the bullpen.
20: Okay.
21: Seriously, all of it. Like,
20: all
21: 06, NLCS, this is Game 7.
20: Game 7. So it started the second you wake up, as you know. Like, oh my gosh, it's going to be an epic night. And honestly, I was, from the second I woke up till the game ended, until I got in the game, I was like, I hope I don't mess this up. I hope I don't mess this up, right? Because you just know it's Game 7. And I just remember over and over Tony La Russa the night before addressing our team and saying, gentlemen, tonight, know that something special is about to happen. Tomorrow, you get the chance to make history in Game 7. Embrace it. And BT, I was thinking, embrace it? What are you talking about? I can't sleep. I'm going to mess this up. And so you're just trying to keep your wits together about you. And I mean, man, Jeff Supon, you guys remember
13: this.
20: It's just unbelievable game. I mean, just, and you guys remember how loud that place was. It was just
13: shaking.
20: The place
13: was shaking. And you know, we were talking about this the other day, and I think about great games. I think about that game.
20: Yeah.
13: I think about the game in Philadelphia, Halladay game. And I've seen some games well before that, but that one stood out because of the environment. And it's Shea Stadium, and the fans are right on top of you. The place was shaking. I mean, they should have set it on fire. I mean, they eventually did. But the point being, it was the electricity in that ballpark was just incredible. The Indy Chavez play, he made a great catch. And remember, Tony and Scott Rowland weren't getting along at that point either. And that was a big cloud over that situation.
20: Oh,
13: It was one of the most electric games I've ever been part of.
20: Oh yeah.
13: And when Yadi hits the home run, and the place just was dead silent.
20: So when that place was, as you talk about going crazy, the phone rings, right? And Supon's going out there doing his thing. It's the eighth inning. The phone rings, which sends one, you know, jolt to your heart. And the next thing is Marty Mason, our bullpen coach, says, Flo, get going. And you talk about like just a jolt of adrenaline. It was like almost a heart attack at the time. And I'm warming up, and like you said, people are climbing over the walls, yelling everything New Yorkers yell times 10. And I'm just, BT, I'm just trying to focus on like not missing the catcher while warming up. All right. And now look, I'm about to go in the game. And Marty Mason, our bullpen coach, while everyone's screaming at me, I hear him go, "Hey Flo, hey Flo." And I kind of
21: bring your glove.
20: I kind of look at him like, "What do you want?" I mean, he never talks. And he looks right at me and he says, "Hey Flo, Carlos Delgado, when you go in here, he very well could hit a home run off you." That's what he told me.
21: Good luck.
20: And I'm like, wait, my coach just said this? And I'm like looking at him and he's screaming at me because it's so loud. But he says, "Flo, doggone it. Make him do it, Flo. Make him do it." I've never heard any coaching technique like that in my entire life before or since, but honestly, what he did was just, he talked about the elephant in the room.
21: Yes.
20: He let me know something bad could happen and he'd still have my back as long as I was aggressive in the moment. And I'm telling you, that bullpen gate's open. I ran up to the mound and all I kept thinking was make him do it. My very first pitch, I almost hit Carlos Delgado. It's now 1-0, the place is going wild. And I take a big breath. I remember Marty Mason saying, make him do it. I throw a pitch right down the middle. He took it, and it reset my head. And I was able to get through that inning. Just magical.
21: So you strike out Delgado.
20: Oh, yeah.
21: Go ahead, run through the inning.
20: Yeah,
21: let's talk about the inning.
20: All right. So I wind up going fastball in, almost hit Delgado. The next one right down the middle. And then I throw a good slider, and I'm 1-2. And, you know, in those moments, all you're trying to do is not overthrow. You know, and you're just kind of freaking out. And there's a runner on first base. And so now, I told you, I reset, and I'm kind of back in the game. Except then I had made a pickoff move to first base. A pickoff, right? Stand up, throw to first. And I threw the ball to first base, and the entire place booed me at the same time. And it got me rattled. You guys can watch the game. Watch it on YouTube. It got me rattled because I realized that if I throw this ball away at first base, the guy's going to go from first to third, and we're going to lose the game. And I started getting like the yips.
21: Oh, no.
20: Yes. Yes. So you'll see in the game, it's about a 2-2 count or so, and I come set, and I buckle. My knee buckles, and I throw it to home. And Tim McCarver says, "Randy Flores almost balked." It was because my knees were shaking because I didn't want to balk throwing it to first base. So I wind up striking out Carlos Delgado. And here's the part that I've said a few times, but I'll say it again. David Wright comes up. I'm a lefty specialist. I'm only supposed to pitch one batter. I'm supposed to come out of the game. I'm a loogie. My job doesn't even exist anymore. There are no more loogies, as you guys know. They wanted the money spent elsewhere versus someone who throws only to one batter a game. But they left me in.
21: Why?
20: And you know why? I don't know why.
21: The guy behind him.
20: Well, yes, because Sean Green was the lefty.
21: Sean Green, yeah.
20: But now we have a runner on first base, one out, and David Wright up. And I see Tony La Russa do the circle with his hand, which is the sign for, and he tells us to Yachty, that there's an open base.
21: Yeah.
20: Normally what you do is you say open base if there is a runner on second base, because there is an open base on first.
21: Right.
20: So you pitch the hitter carefully, and if you walk him, he goes to first.
21: So what, yeah.
20: But there was a guy on first base, and he was giving me the open base signal to walk.
21: Don't be smart.
20: David Wright carefully. So now I'm thinking, not only am I shaking in my boots, I almost balked, but now I have to walk David Wright on purpose.
21: Uh-oh.
20: And the place is going to get mad at me for it. Lo and behold, I didn't throw a single strike to David Wright, but somehow he chased three pitches, and I got out of it. I got out.
21: Really?
20: With that open base, yeah.
21: And so you were trying to walk him.
20: I tried, yes. I don't want Tony to yell at me. I threw every
21: pitch. Wait a minute. Does David
20: Tony
21: doesn't yell? Tony doesn't yell at people, does he? You ever talk to David Wright about this?
20: No. Stop.
21: Well, so, guess who's on the line?
20: But the other thing that happened to David Wright, I told you I threw no strikes. It was a 3-1 count. And I threw a backdoor curveball this far outside because I'm supposed to walk him.
21: It's radio. Nobody knows how far that is.
20: Oh, sorry. 6 inches outside.
21: That's huge.
20: And the umpire called strike. Any bad call that I ever had in my entire life was made up in that one moment because he called a pitch 6 inches outside for a strike.
21: Who was the umpire that night?
20: I don't know. I'll give him a hug. We should pass the hat. We should do a GoFundMe. I don't know if he's hurting right now or something, but my gosh. And he gave me a 3-2 count, was able to get out of it. And then you know what the messed up part is? I thought that I would do something cool, you know, you get out of it and you see those guys who are you know, they're screaming and, yeah, and they look so masculine. I looked more like Beavis and Butthead when I got excited. It was just like this release of tension. It was so sad. And I walked into the dugout after high-fiving, went under the stands, and I kind of screamed into my glove to get the tension out.
0: Yeah.
20: And knew that somehow, some way, I got out of it and then watched Gotti do his thing. It was amazing. Amazing.
13: When did it hit you guys that, A, you know, you won the game, but B, we're going to the World Series, and I'm not, and you guys are young guys. I mean, this is your first shot at this.
20: Oh, yeah.
13: When did it set in for you?
20: Hey, Claves, you know what, even before it's setting in, here's the thing about young players and guys who are trying to solidify themselves in the game. Before we won the game, before Yachty hit his home run, I sat in that dugout after just getting the third out, and I told myself, I'm going to have a job here next year. They're not going to release me. That was the thought, because, you know, I look at my numbers. I was mediocre, but I'd met that moment, and I was like, okay, I'm going to have a job.
13: They're going to invite me back.
20: Yeah, they're going to invite me back. And then he winds up hitting the homer, and you're just euphoric. You know what it hit me, though? The next morning, we're in Detroit. My wife joined me for the trip, and I woke up in Detroit the next day. And for the only time in 15 years of professional baseball, 4 years of college, the only time in my life, my professional career, I woke up laughing and smiling because I could not believe that it was real.
0: Yes, yeah.
20: That I didn't mess it up, that our team did win, and that we were playing for the World Series. That's when it hit me, Clips.
13: What about the World Series when you won the World Series? What was that feeling like? And when you woke up or whatever, when you realized, you know what? A, there's not a game tomorrow. And B, I think we're world champions.
20: When did it start? Was it surreal, BT?
0: No, it's still surreal. Like looking back at it, and it was one of those moments, and maybe because we didn't sleep for days, but it was one of those ones where you just look back at it and like, holy crap, like this just happened. Like I remember it in doses where it's like confetti, sprint in, dog pile, party in the clubhouse, all of that, having, you know, family there, friends there, and then parade, like everything about it, like all the things that you dream about, you got a chance to do. And Flo, we were on the team the year prior where final game at Busch 2, and it didn't sit right.
20: Yes,
0: you're sitting there eating a meal after a ball game, you know this ballpark's going to be gone, and that felt horrible.
20: Yeah.
0: And then you get the complete opposite feeling the next year. It's just surreal is a perfect
20: time. And the crazy thing is, this is what's so cool about baseball. You can't just, like, it's not a basketball team. You don't get two men and then a supporting cast, right? Albert Pujols gets the same amount at bats. It's nine batters. We had a young bullpen. There were guys on that team who scratched and clawed for a little bit of time in the big leagues, whether it's a couple years or a few years. And playing on the same field as the greats, Scott Rolen, David Eckstein, Yadier Molina, Waino, Jim Edmonds, Albert Pujols. We played on the same field as those. We get the same trophy. We get the same ring. And we're attached to this team
13: for the rest of your life.
20: For the rest of our life with those greats. It's just, it's so cool. I still, thinking about it now, it's a pinch me moment.
13: Well, I won't, but we're going to take a break. I'll do that. How about that?
20: All right.
13: I won't pinch you, but we'll take a break. We're going to take a break. We have world champions Brad Thompson and Randy Flores here. 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
5: Welcome back, everyone. We are here at Cardinal Nation along with Brad Thompson and Randy Flores, two World Series champions from 2016. I'm Mike Claiborne, and we're having a good time here talking about that year. And I asked you guys, well, I said that Tony doesn't yell at people, but we know that's not necessarily true. When was your first moment where Tony had that one-on-one with you about something you were doing?
20: Look, I'll share this because it was just an unbelievable example of him handling players differently. Like I shared in our first segment, you know, BT, we were scratching and clawing for our place in the game and on the team. And I think he would treat us a little bit differently than Edmonds or Roland or Pujols or Carpenter or Matt Morris, right? And so what he knew that certain people needed to get kicked a little bit and certain people needed to get stroked a little bit. You know, as someone who was not a big prospect, who spent a lot of time in the minor leagues, I was someone who always was a little bit more doubtful and a little less confident. And so he always, in those one-on-ones, was someone who told me to relax, who told me to trust myself. I'll give an example. We were playing in Detroit, and I come in to face the lefty, and it's a 3-1 count. And I'm thinking in my head, you know, don't walk this guy. And so I have one batter to face, and I baby a slider, and he hits it into the gap for a triple with runners on. The runners come in, and I didn't do my job. La Russa comes to take me out of the game, okay? And he says, Flo, did you try to throw your good slider there, or just your get me over? This is on the mound. As I'm handing in the ball, I said, Skipper, I tried to throw my good one. I lied. And I walk off the mound, and it's killing me that I lied. And I feel awful, because I know in my heart, I was just trying to not walk him.
5: So have you told him that you lied to him?
20: So the game ends, and we lose, and my heart's thumping. And I follow Tony La Russa into his office after this loss. And his back's to me. And I say, Skipper. And he turns around. And I said, Skipper, I got to be honest. I just threw a hanger in there. I was trying not to walk him. I didn't try to throw my nasty one. He got his playbook, you know, with his binders.
5: Right.
20: And he got it and slammed it against the desk away from me. And I'm ready to absolutely just get, you know, yelled at and dressed down. And he turns around, takes off his glasses, and say, Flo, doggone it, Flo. Always throw your best pitch. And let the guy after you handle it if you don't. Go get him next time. That was all he said. Let me walk out.
5: Perfect.
20: It was unbelievable meeting me in that moment. Rather than knowing, he knew I was down. A couple years later, you know, at the end of my tenure here with the Cardinals, really, really struggling. And I was in Fenway, and I did a terrible. Walked the world. Luckily, Russ Springer, veteran reliever, bailed me out of a game. I go into Tony's office again. I say, Skipper, I'm not doing well. I feel awful. I'm fighting it. And instead of yelling at me and saying, of course you're fighting it. I mean, you're terrible. Like, we want to release you. He looked at me and said, hey, Flo, this game is hard. You need to take it easier on yourself. You got to take it easier on yourself. This game's hard. I'm going to give you a breather for a couple days. You'll be all right. So those are just two examples,
6: yeah,
20: okay, of Tony La Russa handling me in a way that he knew I needed, and I'll forever be indebted to that.
6: You mentioned a player, Russ Springer, which I think the game misses pitchers like him.
20: Oh, yeah.
6: You know, every bullpen doesn't have a guy like that. And when he was here, he had such an impact. And I'm not talking about the numbers, but just the impact on guys like you guys. And, you know, we've eliminated that guy, and that's the unfortunate part about the game, because he was a real guy.
20: Yeah, he was a real guy, and he spoke truth, didn't he?
6: Yes.
20: I mean, he spoke truth.
6: Yeah.
20: So he joins the team, and we're in the bullpen here in Bush, maybe week one of the season, and he's like, Flo, tell me your story. And I'm like, well, you know, I went to USC, I was a starter there, you know, then I got drafted by the Yankees, and I walk him through. Then I got traded to the Rangers. I got released by the Rangers. I got picked up, and I'm giving him my roadmap. And I said, and I started, you know, I have parts of 8 years in the minor leagues. And he goes, as a starter? And I said, yeah. Now, mind you, I'm in the bullpen. And he goes, you're a starter. I said, Springer, I have 1,100 minor league innings.
6: Wow.
20: He looked at me, he goes, Flo, you mean it took someone 1,100 innings to figure out you were left-handed and put you in the dang pen? You're not a starter.
6: Oh, it was perfect. Brad, you were part of that routine, and to have a veteran in the pen like that, and you were a young guy. Were you 24, 23?
20: He still looks young. Look at him.
11: Yeah. I'm working on it. I'm growing it out.
6: But
11: great hair.
6: But point being, for you, what was that like? Because this thing kind of came together out of nowhere. Although the teams before that, you guys were on the 2005 team, but the 2014, 2000, these are some really good teams.
11: No doubt.
6: And now you find yourself in that situation where you're like, they're looking at you like, hey, you're on the team for a reason because we think you can help us. And that's all they want. That's all Tony ever cared about.
20: But you know what's so cool? Those guys, they didn't, they built you up for them.
6: Mm-hmm.
20: Well, I'll never forget this. When I got called up in 2004, okay, after all of the year in Memphis, Steve Klein popped his groin, and I get called up, okay? That year in Memphis, John Mabry was in Memphis for about 6 weeks. I don't remember exactly. And then he got called up. Okay? And I love John Mabry. He was amazing to me. He was a veteran in Memphis, a big leaguer in Memphis, and acting as if it was just another day at the office. How cool he was, John
6: yes.
20: Mabry. Right, BT?
6: Still the same way.
20: Same way. So I get called up, and I'm shaking. Okay? I'm still like, I have another chance to get back to the big leagues, Flaves. Okay? I'm really pressing because I want to impress and I want to keep this opportunity. And Mabe sat me down and he goes, Flo, I saw you in Memphis. You do the same thing you did in Memphis. You do it here and you're going to help us win. And I know that everyone says that. A reporter could say that. You know, my uncle could say that. But having someone who sat next to me in Memphis and grinded there the way he did it, and then for him to look me in the eye and say, Flo, I've seen you pitch. Do the same thing and you'll help us win. Man, it immediately made you feel like part of the team.
6: So I'm going to ask both of you guys this question. And you can fill in the blank. Aside from family and friends and coaches, finish the sentence. I wouldn't be here if it wasn't for who? Who's the biggest person that had an impact on you?
11: Man, there are so many to choose from me, but one that I'll pick within the Cardinals organization that spent time with me. I was a 16th rounder. I didn't sign for any money.
6: By the way, they don't have that round anymore.
11: Yes, they do.
20: Yes, they do. There's 20 rounds.
11: Yes,
20: now.
11: It's fine. And that's
6: yeah, but those guys,
11: but
6: they're
11: still,
6: yeah.
11: I don't know if anybody remembers this name. Evan Sisk pitched tonight.
6: Yes.
11: 16th
6: oh, yeah.
11: rounder.
6: Yep.
11: For us, actually. Now he's pitching for them. But that was a good round. But 16th rounder, nobody's poured into me. And one guy did in spring training. Sid Mangi was a pitching coach that we had.
6: Oh, yeah. Okay.
11: And Sid was just a guy. I got drafted, Flo, I think we've talked about it. I got drafted as a sidearm slinger out of a JUCO. I was dropped down, and I threw a couple of bullpens, and he goes, hey,
0: You're gonna hurt yourself like that. I go, well, that's just kind of what I've been doing. He goes, what do you throw? Do you throw a sinker? I go, what is that? I just grab it like this and I throw it. He goes, are you serious right now? And I'm like, yeah. So he said, he showed me, you know, a nice little two-seam grip. He goes, hey, try this arm angle right here. And it got me to like a little three-quarter slot and I threw one pitch and it just, yes. And he goes, that's you. I go, that's me. And every single morning at about 6 in the morning, all spring training, he was out there with me doing, like, dry work and reps and working on my mechanics. Wow. And, like, truly poured into me.
20: Yeah.
0: So had he not done that, I don't think that – I know. You wouldn't
1: be doing this show.
0: Yeah, exactly. Yeah. Exactly.
20: I have a similar story, but it's when I first got drafted. Claves, if you want to recap again, my acclaimed collegiate career. My
1: highly touted
20: – USC, what happened
1: Yes,
20: there?
1: The all-time winningest pitcher at USC.
20: Okay, all-time. A lot of good pitchers came out of
1: there. Yeah, there were a lot. You played for Dato, right?
20: No, I miss him.
1: You missed him?
20: Yeah, but in the college strike zone back then, just like now, it was wider.
1: Yes.
20: It was big, and I was not a hard thrower. So I got the pitch that was 6 inches off the plate, and that's, you know, you stay there 4 years, you rack up some wins. And I got to pro ball, and I had
1: Now, were you drafted?
20: I was drafted. I was drafted by the Cardinals as a junior, very late, and went back to school to USC as a senior, and the Yankees drafted me.
1: That's right.
20: And so now I'm in the Yankees minor leagues, and I'm walking everybody, and I think I shouldn't be walking. I'm hitting
1: These
20: the
1: are
20: glove.
1: Strikes.
20: I'm hitting the glove. It didn't work. And my minor league pitching coach named Tom Filer, he said, hey, Flo, that's called strike zone is gone. You need to learn something to get in on right-handers. And he taught me a cutter. Over and over and over and over. You talk about, you know, Manji doing it over and over. He poured into me to be able to throw something that could at least keep me alive against right-handers.
1: Yes.
20: That cutter morphed into my slider. That slider allowed me to squeak out a career. So I'm forever indebted to Tom Filer.
1: Let's take our final break. We're going to come back with more with the two world champions, Randy Flores and Brad Thompson, here on the Cardinals Radio Network, powered by Graybar.
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6: Welcome back, everyone. It's our final segment with two world champions, Randy Flores and Brad Thompson. So I mentioned what Brad is doing since his career ended. You have been with the organization for how many years now?
20: The 11th year.
6: 11 years.
20: How about that?
6: I remember, and Brad, you weren't at the first fantasy camp he was ever at. he was just out of the game. And so, you know, and you've been to many fantasy camps. And, you know, you want the campers to have fun.
0: Of course.
6: Flo comes in, and he's pitching. He's throwing BP to somebody, or he's still pitching. And he had that look in his eye. Like it's the ninth inning and I'm going after I'm going to carve this
0: like
6: left hander up.
0: Like he had Delgado right in green coming up.
6: So I'm watching him and I'm like, oh, this is not going to work. So I go as a flow. You know, these people spend a lot of money to come out here and have
0: that.
6: Fun.
0: Yes.
6: Let's pump the brakes a little bit here. Take a little off the velo.
20: I don't know, Tom, if you had this happen, BT, but like, Claves, it was because I didn't know how to lob the ball in. I didn't know how.
6: I noticed that. That's
20: right.
6: That's
20: what I mean is, like, I thought that if I lobbed it in, that I would hit the guy. So I was a coach the year before that for the USC baseball team. Okay, part of the job of the coach is to throw batting practice. Right, piece of cake. I'm the pitcher. I should be able to throw batting practice.
6: Those are the worst.
20: USC
6: guys
20: is
6: BP.
20: Playing UCLA. It's my turn to throw batting practice, and I got the yips throwing batting practice because I couldn't aim at the spot where they're supposed to hit it because it would bring back memories of getting hit in the game.
0: Of the no-go zone.
20: What do you mean I'm supposed to lay it in there? So I'm the only batting practice throw in the history of the Pac-12 conference, rest in peace, Pac-12 conference, mid batting practice round, my head coach pulled me off the mound. He came in and pulled me off because I was doing so bad. It was embarrassing. It was embarrassing. So that day, trying to throw batting practice, it was all coming back to me. I was just trying to get the ball over the plate.
6: Brad, he was humming.
20: Yeah,
6: I mean, these guys had no chance at all. And
20: yeah, you were hot. You're like, hey,
6: I was like,
20: slow.
6: You gotta calm down, bro. You know, let him have some fun. You know, let him foul one off. And he kind of gave me that look like, oh, okay.
20: Yeah.
6: And he kind of calmed down.
20: Yeah.
6: And he was a great camper.
20: Yeah, that was fun.
6: It was a lot of fun.
0: But that competitive nature, right?
6: It's hard to turn it off.
0: There's something that doesn't go away. And I'm very interested, Flo, in your current position now as assistant GM, scouting director. I mean, you're doing everything in this game. Do you still have, like, how do you channel that competitive nature? Like, do you still get to tap into it in this job?
20: Yes, 1,000%. And here's, it's actually almost at another level now, I'd say, guys, is because as a player, you know, when you live in the city, you're a part-time resident. I was. And I would block out a lot of the city in order to stay focused enough to do the job in the game. So you're kind of on an island where you live here, you live here, but really you're just working. You're going from your apartment to the stadium and back.
0: Sure.
20: Not really engaging with neighbors, not really engaging with the community, not really engaging with people who work at the stadium. Well, now, for this job, I move here. I raise a family here. It's a decade now of being here. And you see how much this place loves this team. And you see, and my neighbors talk about this team. And at Target, the cashier lady is talking about this team. And my kids' teachers are talking about this team. And now I work for this team trying to draft and develop the next generation of Cardinals of players to help us contend again for a World Series. And so now that competitive nature goes to trying the best we can with our team to make this entire city proud.
0: No pressure.
20: Which is something it's been a very cool evolution to now raise a family here and be acutely aware of how much this place, this team means to this city.
6: You know, it's funny you say it in that manner. I grew up here, and to be working with this team and watching this team grow, it's a lot of fun for me because people come up to me like they do you, people you went to grade school with, and people you knew from wherever, and it's fun, and to hear the excitement that they see with this team that's growing is really cool because we haven't had it for a while. But now that they can grow with this team,
20: mm-hmm.
6: and the young players, and you saying to yourself, all right, this is a guy that can be with us for the next 10 years or whatever. And it's really refreshing.
20: Oh, come on. You guys remember, you guys were here early in the spring with the tarps off phenomenon.
6: Oh, my goodness, yeah. How much fun was that?
20: The energy in the stadium. Yes. Look, all of us in baseball operations, all of us are working just insanely to capture a team and that this city rallies around to fill Busch Stadium with the energy that makes this place so special.
6: I want to ask you guys, world champions sat in the bullpen together. Give me a moment that when you guys all get together in 2 weeks, that moment that will galvanize you guys that made you laugh. I mean, there was somebody in that bullpen that kept you loose. Or who was a guy that you looked forward to seeing when you got to the ballpark because you knew he was going to make you do something?
20: They were all there's too many moments. But I'm going to tell a story of my former throwing partner, Josh Hancock, who passed away in the middle of the season.
6: Yeah.
20: And the story that I'm going to share that I'll never forget, like, that's what a team is. That's what a bullpen is.
2: I know exactly where you're going.
20: It's that there used to be the silly thing back then where a rookie would get called up while we're on the road, and one of the veterans would take this rookie's hotel key. And
2: somebody would distract him in the lobby, and then all of a sudden their key wouldn't be
20: there. And a bunch of the guys in the bullpen or the team would then use this new player's key to get in this player's room while the new player was trying to sort his room situation. So in this particular instance...
2: And what's the first thing you do when you get into a hotel room generally after a long trip? You probably use the restroom.
20: Use the restroom.
2: Right? So oftentimes that's where you go.
20: So Josh Hancock was the one who got this rookie's key. And we go into the restroom, and we are in the shower.
2: The rookie was Josh Kinney, too, right?
20: Yes, Josh Kinney. Okay? And so we're in the shower. There's eight of us crammed in the pitch black.
2: Ready to pop out like a magic
20: And so
2: show.
20: That when this player uses the restroom, and you hear the restroom being used, you pop out, and you go, you scare the life out of him, okay? So we are in there, and time is going by. And time is going by.
6: Hurry up, man.
20: And time is going by. And time is going by. And finally, I think the traveling secretary, because they know that this is going on, text Josh, and you hear his phone go, it's pitch black. It's getting hot in there now, right? Hot. It's all steamy and stuff. We're all in our suits, because we, you know, back then you travel in suits, and we just hear Josh in the pitch black go, hey, boys, I think we're in my own bathroom.
2: We were hiding in his own room.
20: He got the keys.
2: It was like 20 minutes of huddled up in a bathtub.
20: We were like, because we thought maybe this rookie was calling his mom or his girlfriend all excited. No, the rookie was in his own room.
2: He was already downstairs waiting for us to go eat dinner.
20: Where's Josh Hancock's bathtub? Sweating.
2: Oh, that was beautiful. Oh, how about you, BT?
7: No, look, that's one of my favorite memories ever. Another guy that I'm super excited to see, and we got a chance to catch up with him a little bit at the writer's dinner, is Soh Taguchi.
2: Oh,
7: is one of my favorite people ever, and Randy Soh and I used to take a cab to the field every day. This is before, nowadays all the guys can ride the bus, they have a bunch of different buses. Back in the day, a younger player was not allowed to ride the bus, and basically no players rode the bus. Like, you took a cab. So we would be cab partners, and in New York, we always thought, like, hey, let's take the subway. The subway is faster. It's like $1.50. Like, it's good to go.
20: Yeah, get the experience.
7: And we're like, with Soh, like, hey, Soh, let's take the subway. And so it's like, no.
20: Like, he refused.
7: He said, I pay, cab, I pay.
2: I'm like, no, dude, you don't have to pay. Let's just take the subway. It's faster. Like, he was not feeling the subway.
7: Oh, yeah. But I think that the reason with that is, like, Soh was a superstar in Japan.
2: Yeah.
7: Like,
2: yeah.
7: That dude got spotted anywhere. You catch him at an airport, and anybody from there saw him, they'd be all over him.
2: Oh, yeah.
7: Soh was one of the funniest dudes, and still is.
20: So do you remember, we're doing one of these taxi rides, me, Brad, and Soh Taguchi, and we're like, let's get to know each other, right? I mean, I don't know, we're killing time in a taxi. And so we're talking about Soh in Japan. I heard, you know, you're a legend there. What's your favorite sushi item? He's telling us. I'm like, Soh, look, here's the deal. I got to find out because I don't know much about this. So what's your favorite beer? And BT's like, yeah, Soh, what's your favorite beer? And Soh's sitting there kind of thinking. He goes, beer? Favorite beer? I said, yeah, Soh, what's your favorite beer? It takes like a minute thinking, you know, almost like Zen or whatever. He's like, you know.
7: It's a good
20: beer. And he goes,
3: Budweiser.
2: Like Sapporo, Chintao, maybe.
3: Yes, Budweiser.
2: Good call. Dude, he was on brand.
6: Hey, you know, you mentioned who you're looking forward to seeing. Who are you looking forward to seeing?
20: I don't think he'll be here, but Skip Schumacher. I wish he could come in here.
0: Be
20: but
0: a great one.
20: I can't wait to see everyone. Well,
6: can you get somebody to write a note for him?
20: Yeah, right. He's going to be in the season. But it's funny. BT lives very close to me here in St. Louis. We don't see each other very often. We're working. We have different lives. Another guy who lives in St. Louis, dear friend, love him to pieces, but don't see him very often, Jason Isringhausen.
6: Yeah,
20: can't
6: wait.
20: And that's the sad thing. Not the sad thing. The thing about the 2006 World Series team is Izzy was hurt

0: See, yeah, you're right. And, but you're right. He was such a consummate professional. I mean, he was different. But I think that a guy like that, if you don't have him around, I mean, you guys, he was there for you guys. But
1: talk about there for me. I tried to be there for him, Claves, okay,
0: yeah.
1: In that year. The doctor said, okay, Izzy, we're going to get your shot today in the hip to try to keep him pitching. And I said, Izzy, how about I join you, in the room.
0: You want a shot, too?
1: While you get your shot, and I'll, if you can grip my forearm, if it's hurting
2: that was
1: or whatever.
2: A stupid thing to say.
1: I go in the room, little tiny room in Busch Stadium, and I see the doctor pull out a needle.
0: That's now like somebody's got to hold your hand.
1: 2 feet long. And Izzy's laying flat on his back, and they have an X-ray machine or whatever going.
2: The guy finds
1: the
2: spot.
1: And the doc, does the thing to his hip, and it goes in the machine, and the doc's pushing. He goes, now, Izzy, tell me if I go too far. And you see the needle hit his hip.
0: I'll go pass out here.
1: I almost passed out. Izzy held my hand to comfort me while he had the needle in his hip. Oh, my gosh, what a tough human being.
0: As we're going to relive this in a couple of weeks, and just how much being a world champion has meant to you guys, if there's one thing that you come to appreciate now as you look back over 20 years, what's the one thing about being part of that team that you look at and you say now you appreciate it more now than maybe you did at the time you were involved?
2: That's a great question. Honestly, it's just overall, the relationships is something, and what I love about the game of baseball is, and maybe it's like this in other industries, but this is the one that we have been in our whole lives. It doesn't matter if I haven't seen Randy or So or Anthony Reyes or Izzy in years. We can pick up like it was yesterday and still cut it up and still be best of friends. Like, yep. To me, that is such a blessing to be able to have that. And it's something that, I don't know about you guys, I don't make friends well in normal life. Like,
0: I hadn't noticed
2: that.
0: Yeah,
2: it's weird. But it's something that's something that I truly appreciate, is some of the relationships. You had mentioned Russ Springer earlier. A couple of weeks ago, I got a phone call out of the blue from Russ and spent over an hour on the phone with him. Like, stuff like that. Yeah. Like, I just truly appreciate Flo.
1: Great answer, BT. I would say this. Like, BT and I, we're nobodies in the game as players, right? I mean, we had small roles.
0: Well, that's not true. Because you're a world champion.
1: That's my point.
0: There's over 20,000 people who played this game.
1: That's my point, okay? But when you're around the greats in this game, Hall of Famers, Red Coat Hall of Famers, you feel just kind of glad to be a part. But what I mean by that is how grateful I am to be attached to this org. Absent you being attached to that organ, that World Series, you don't have your role.
2: You're right.
1: There's probably not a chance that I'm attached to my role now, absent that attachment to the Cardinals and that team. And the fun thing is, because this team's been around forever and ever and ever, both you and your role for our fans in media and this community, and your kids show and your broadcasting, your impact in this community, me and my role trying to find the next generation of players for this team, what we're doing is we're building on the work of others, and that just makes it so special.
0: All right, how often do you wear your ring?
1: A couple times a year.
0: Yep. Yeah. What about you, Brian?
1: I usually wear it after
2: occasions.
1: Like
2: coming up on September 11th.
0: There you go.
2: I just want to make sure you wear your ring.
1: How fun is that? We'll do it.
0: All right. They tell me we're out of time.
1: All right, that was fun.
0: That doesn't mean we have to leave, but we're just out of time talking on the radio.
1: Thanks for having me. That was fun.
0: You know what? I've known you guys from day one and watched you guys ascend in your careers as players, but certainly as what you do now. And this has been a real treat for me, because I'm happy for both you guys and what you guys have meant to the Cardinals on and off the field. So this is I'm really getting a kick out of it, because we'll pass each other as ships. But you know how much I feel about you and Brad. You and I are we're like buds.
1: There we go.
0: And to do this show tonight, I really appreciate it. And I want
1: you
0: guys to have the time of your lives, because as you know firsthand, winning a World Series doesn't come on an annual basis. And the one time you've had a chance to do it, it may be the only time, but it's the one time that you can say, I have something that most of the world doesn't have, and I'm a champion. Along with the fact that your teammates, that's important to be able to celebrate that with them, and you'll be there for the 25th and the 30th. The 31st anniversary, because when you get older,
1: you can't
0: wait 10 years,
1: 32 and a half.
0: Exactly. You have to be in that position, but man,

0: We'll see each other before that weekend, but, man, just enjoy the hell out of it.
1: Thank you, Clayborn.
0: And thank you so much for what you guys have meant to Cardinal Nation and everything else you do on and off the field. You guys were so instrumental, so thank you for being part of this tonight.
1: Awesome. Thank you.
0: For Randy Flores, world champion, and Brad Thompson, world champion, I'm Mike Clayborn, and we thank you for listening this evening at Cardinal Nations on the Cardinal Radio Network, powered by Gray Bar.
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6: Hey, good Friday evening to you, Heartlandians. We get ready to roll into the weekend. Looking pretty decent, especially during the evening hours. Now, it'll be getting kind of hot in the afternoons, especially as we head towards Sunday. For your Friday evening, going out to dinner, football games, whatever you're doing, it's going to be pretty decent. Temperatures falling through the 70s. We'll bottom out in the lower 60s to start our Saturday. Saturday will be mostly sunny and warm, highs in the upper 80s. Sunday, mostly sunny and hot, highs in the low to mid-90s. From the KFES 12 First Alert Weather Center, this is Chief Meteorologist Grant Dade. Enjoy your weekend.

0: 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Old cowboys never die. 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
1: On a warm summer's evening, on a train bound for nowhere, I met up with a gambler. 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And he began to speak. He said, "Son, I've made a life

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going back in the alley. 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
1: I was walking home from school on a cold winter day. 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
7: Hey, good Friday evening to you, Heartland, as we get ready to roll into the weekend. Looking pretty decent, especially during the evening hours. Now, it'll be getting kind of hot in the afternoons, especially as we head towards Sunday. For your Friday evening, going out to dinner, football games, whatever you're doing, it's going to be pretty decent. Temperatures falling through the 70s. We'll bottom out in the lower 60s to start our Saturday. Saturday will be mostly sunny and warm, highs in the upper 80s. Sunday, mostly sunny and hot, highs in the low to mid 90s. From the KFES 12 First Alert Weather Center, this is Chief Meteorologist Grant Dade. Enjoy your weekend.

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10: Hey, good Friday evening to you, Heartland, as we get ready to roll into the weekend. Looking pretty decent, especially during the evening hours. Now, it'll be getting kind of hot in the afternoons, especially as we head towards Sunday. For your Friday evening, going out to dinner, football games, whatever you're doing, it's going to be pretty decent. Temperatures falling through the 70s. We'll bottom out in the lower 60s to start our Saturday. Saturday will be mostly sunny and warm, highs in the upper 80s. Sunday, mostly sunny and hot, highs in the low to mid 90s. From the KFES 12 First Alert Weather Center, this is Chief Meteorologist Grant Dade. Enjoy your weekend.

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0: 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We're bringing you 10 in a row. 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

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Providing for our futures, my responsibility. 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I can't call in sick on Mondays when the weekend's been too strong.

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4: Hey, good Friday evening to you, Heartland, as we get ready to roll into the weekend. Looking pretty decent, especially during the evening hours. Now, it'll be getting kind of hot in the afternoons, especially as we head towards Sunday. For your Friday evening, going out to dinner, football games, whatever you're doing, it's going to be pretty decent. Temperatures falling through the 70s. We'll bottom out in the lower 60s to start our Saturday. Saturday will be mostly sunny and warm, highs in the upper 80s. Sunday, mostly sunny and hot, highs in the low to mid 90s. From the KFES 12 First Alert Weather Center, this is Chief Meteorologist Grant Dade. Enjoy your weekend.

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Girl, you'll realize that you've been blind. 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

0: time zone am I on? What country am I in?
1: It doesn't matter. It's 5 o'clock somewhere.
0: It's always on 5 in Margaritaville, come to think of it.
1: Yeah, I heard that.
0: You've been there, haven't you?
1: Yes, sir.
0: I've seen your boat there.

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Now, if that doesn't deserve a hug, what does? Okay, come over here. 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

back-to-back Legends of Country. That's what you want. That's what we're playing. It's 10 in a row. 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
7: Hey, good Friday evening to you, Heartland, as we get ready to roll into the weekend. Looking pretty decent, especially during the evening hours. Now it'll be getting kind of hot in the afternoons, especially as we head towards Sunday. For your Friday evening, going out to dinner, football games, whatever you're doing, it's going to be pretty decent. Temperatures falling through the 70s. We'll bottom out in the lower 60s to start our Saturday. Saturday will be mostly sunny and warm, highs in the upper 80s. Sunday, mostly sunny and hot, highs in the low to mid 90s. From the KFES 12 First Alert Weather Center, this is Chief Meteorologist Grant Dade. Enjoy your weekend.

The older you get, the better you get. Unless you're a banana. But then you make banana bread, and banana bread is pretty awesome, right? Yeah. Wait, where was I? Here's another classic from the Legends of Country, Freedom 97.9.

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We're inside 10 in a row. 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
6: Hey, good Friday evening to you, Heartland, as we get ready to roll into the weekend. Looking pretty decent, especially during the evening hours. Now it'll be getting kind of hot in the afternoons, especially as we head towards Sunday. For your Friday evening, going out to dinner, football games, whatever you're doing, it's going to be pretty decent. Temperatures falling through the 70s. We'll bottom out in the lower 60s to start our Saturday. Saturday will be mostly sunny and warm, highs in the upper 80s. Sunday, mostly sunny and hot, highs in the low to mid 90s. From the KFES 12 First Alert Weather Center, this is Chief Meteorologist Grant Dade. Enjoy your weekend.

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I'm in my wigwam. I'll be beating on my tom-tom, pull out the pipe and smoke you some. Hey, and pass it around, 'cause I'm an Indian outlaw. Half Cherokee and Choctaw, my baby, she's a Chippewa.

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1: I just need somebody to make sense of this for me. I asked Daphne to make sense of it, and she was like, well, it just is what it is. And that was the answer that I got. So maybe you can help me here. This is okay. One of those things that men cannot get into the mind of a woman and understand the way that a woman's mind works. And here is a perfect example. Yesterday afternoon, I went into the closet to do something. I think it was changing shoes or something. And I came out, and there was a pile, a little small pile of clothes sitting in the floor next to my dresser. And I looked down. And I was like, well, what is that? And Daphne was in the bedroom, and she goes, well, that's some stuff I want you to go through because I want to get rid of some of it. I want you to go through that pile, and anything in there that you don't want, just tell me and we'll get rid of it. And if there's something there you want to keep, just keep it. And it was like underwear and socks, that kind of stuff. And it was, I started getting the Shinesty drawers a couple of years ago on Christmas. And so I've kind of amassed a good collection of new underwear. Okay, and so, there were some others. She's like, you know, you never wear that under. I was like, well, get rid of it. I don't care. I'm never going to go back after learning about Shinesty.
2: And am I right? Wow.
1: Listen, dudes, listen, and ladies, your man probably won't even buy this for himself, but if you want to change a man's life, subscribe him to the Shinesty drawers. I'm telling you, there's a place great, for everything, man. And everything's in its place. That's all I'm going to say. And they are not paying us to talk about their product, but I'm just telling you, it's a dang fine product. Just want to throw that out there. So anyway, this pile of clothes. And then, you know, underwear and socks. And I'm like, well, you can get rid of all this underwear. I don't wear that anymore. And so I start going through the socks, right? And there's like, I don't know, I'm going to call it 20. It wasn't that many, but let's call it 20 pairs of socks. I pick up 7 of them. And I walk back over to my dresser and I open the drawer to put them back in my sock drawer. And this is what I hear. What are you doing? And I'm like, well, you told me to go through the pile of clothes and take out what I wanted to keep. And I want to keep these socks. You don't wear those socks. Like, well, they're socks. I get to them. I have never seen you wearing any of those socks.
2: Really?
1: I'm like, maybe 3 pairs of these are jet black. How you know?
3: Well, exactly.
1: Yeah, they know how, right? But they know. But here's my, why didn't she just say to me, honey, we're throwing all that crap away. And I could have just moved on with my life.
2: And
1: not lost that 5 minutes I spent going through socks.
2: Because then you did it. And so then when you're asking, hey, what happened to those black socks? Do you see what I'm saying? Like where if she just got rid of it without asking you, you made it like permissible to get rid of them. Basically, she was going to do it, but she just wanted to include you into the action of getting rid of your socks.
3: Why she care you got those socks in the first place is what I wanted.
1: Well, I have a lot of socks, T, and the drawer's too full, and sometimes you can't get it closed good. It was time to get rid of some. I mean, I'm like Pancake. I like those fun socks, got little cartoons and stuff on them. I'll wear them until they got big old giant holes in them, and then I don't want to get rid of them because I like the pattern, and she's like, you got to get rid of those socks. And I'm like, will you get me another pair of fun socks and I'll get rid of these, but right now these are all the fun socks I got. And so one pair was a pair of my fun socks, and it was a pair that had like bottles of rum and coconuts on it, and I was like,
3: yeah, how often you see that,
1: these
3: man,
1: are my beachy right? fun socks I'm not gonna yeah. get and but I guess maybe it was just a I'll just let him feel like he's got a little power, and then I'm gonna take that power away from him immediately when he tries to put them in the drawer. Listen, y'all, just tell us what you want. Listen, if she'd have said, hey, I'm getting rid of all that stuff, I would have went, all right, and went on about my day. It was socks and underwear. No one was going to die over it. I understand. But I went through every one of them, and then I tried to keep some, and she told me I couldn't keep them. And I just, why? Why do you do that? I don't understand how women think. I don't.
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4: Hey, good Friday evening to you, Heartland, as we get ready to roll into the weekend. Looking pretty decent, especially during the evening hours. Now it'll be getting kind of hot in the afternoons, especially as we head towards Sunday. For your Friday evening, going out to dinner, football games, whatever you're doing, it's going to be pretty decent. Temperatures falling through the 70s. We'll bottom out in the lower 60s to start our Saturday. Saturday will be mostly sunny and warm, highs in the upper 80s. Sunday, mostly sunny and hot, highs in the low to mid 90s. From the KFES 12 First Alert Weather Center, this is Chief Meteorologist Grant Dade. 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
1: I'm just going to start this by asking the question that you're going to ask before T gets done talking, so I'll save you the trouble. Why were you in Dolly Parton's bed?
2: Okay. All right. This is, well, there was a reason for it.
1: I want to know.
2: Okay. Working at the time in Knoxville, Tennessee, with another guy, we were doing a morning show. And back then, it seemed like everybody had a video show on the weekends. You know what I mean?
1: Oh, yeah. Yeah.
2: Showing videos, showing country videos or whatever. So our deal was when you did a video show, you had to have a background. I mean, you couldn't just, you know, radio, you just do it. But we had to go somewhere to do it, to have, you know, to be somewhere behind us, right?
1: Mm-hmm.
2: So Knoxville's right by Pigeon Forge, Tennessee, which is Dollywood, right?
1: Sure.
2: So we called up Dollywood. We're like, hey, we do the morning show in Knoxville, and we have this video show. We want to shoot it at Dollywood. Is there a place that we can do it? And they said, you know what? Dolly, when she's in town, she has her own apartment right here in the amusement park that she stays at. And we're like, really?
1: Wow.
2: Why don't we, can we shoot it in her apartment? And they go, yeah, well, she's not going to be here, but yeah, you can have a full run of her apartment and shoot your video show there. And that'll be great. So we're like, oh man. So we go to Dollywood and we're in an apartment. We're like, you know, well, we're not going to do it in the living room. We're going to, let's shoot it in the bedroom.
1: Well,
2: right?
1: Of course you did. Of course you did.
2: In Dolly's bedroom. So we did, you know, we did all these little jokes about this and that. And we had a cutout, a life-size cutout.
1: Of course you did.
2: Of Dolly Parton,
1: yes,
2: there
1: why
2: too.
1: Not?
2: You know, so we're like talking to Dolly and stuff like that. And so, you know, we had to, you know, jump in the bed there, and we had the cutout there, and we're talking to her, you know, in her own bed with. So fast forward, like probably about 10 or 15 years after that, we were working in Kansas City, and we had a chance to do an interview on the phone with Dolly Parton, and we came clean with her about what we did.
3: Well, hello, you. How are you?
4: Great. Dolly, I bet you won't talk to many people that can say what Tim and I can.
3: What is that?
5: That we have actually been in your bed, and you've been in there with us.
3: When was that? Lord, I've been in bed with so many.
4: You know the apartment you have at Dollywood?
3: Yeah, that's what I meant.
5: Okay, we used to do a video show, and we had a cutout of you. And we kind of played that up a little bit.
3: Well, you should have called me. I'd have come in there and we'd have had a pillow fight or
2: something. I mean, she just rolled. You know, you couldn't stump her. She was just so good in an interview. You know what I mean?
1: No, she was the best. And the thing I always loved about Dolly was that you couldn't make her the butt of a joke.
2: Right.
1: Because she made herself the butt of a joke before you ever got a chance. And she just owned it and loved it and ate it up. And that's hysterical, man.
2: You know, one time we were working in Detroit. We work in a lot of places. So we're having this we know ahead of time we're going to have this interview with Dolly Parton. So the day before we called up Pigeon Forge, we said, hey, we need somebody that is related to Dolly. And we want to surprise her on the phone. And they said, well, her cousin Erlene, she's kind of a firecracker. And so they gave us her number. So we had Erlene waiting on the phone as we're talking to Dolly, and Dolly doesn't know she's on there. So we go, hey, Dolly, you ever get back to Pigeon Forge much to see people? She goes, well, yeah, every once in a while. We said, well, when's the last time you saw Erlene? She goes, oh, Erlene, it's been like 10 years. And we go, is that right, Erlene? And she goes, well, it's more like 12 years, but she needs to come see me. And she goes, is this my Erlene? And then now they're jabbering back and forth and just talking to each other about the family and everything like that. So that was kind of fun. We did
1: that's
2: that.
1: That's awesome.
2: Her. Yeah.
1: I love it. That is awesome. She was always so much fun to talk to, man. And like I said earlier in the show, that interview, that's the only time I ever got to interview Dolly was when we talked to her in 2023. But she gave us an hour.
2: I know.
1: And that hour means a whole lot to me today.
2: It really does.
1: Because we got the whole thing recorded, and, you know, that's ours. Nobody can take that from us. So that's pretty awesome.
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9: Hey, good Friday evening to you, Heartland, as we get ready to roll into the weekend. Looking pretty decent, especially during the evening hours. Now, it'll be getting kind of hot in the afternoons, especially as we head towards Sunday. For your Friday evening, going out to dinner, football games, whatever you're doing, it's going to be pretty decent. Temperatures falling through the 70s. We'll bottom out in the lower 60s to start our Saturday. Saturday will be mostly sunny and warm, highs in the upper 80s. Sunday, mostly sunny and hot, highs in the low to mid 90s. From the KFES 12 First Alert Weather Center, this is Chief Meteorologist Grant Dade. Enjoy your weekend.

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1: So I'm out with my neighbors a couple of weeks back, and the husband of this couple was out of town at the time, and I'd gone over because his wife needed some help moving something, and I was over there, and she started talking to me about what he was doing, and she goes, well, you know, he's out of town right now because he had to go meet with an attorney and all that because of the murder trial. And I'm like, who did he murder? She goes, no, that's not right. She said, he solved the murder. And she just dropped it. Like, he was like, yeah, he planted those roses. And I'm like, hold up. What do you mean he solved a murder? And she starts telling me this crazy story about how, and I'm not going to say his name, and I'll tell you why in a few minutes, but she started telling me this crazy story about how back in 2019, he was in Atlanta, and he wanted to get into acting or maybe directing, and he was at this, they were having a conference. And part of this conference, it was for actors and directors and producers and all that kind of stuff. And part of the thing was they had a grant available that you could get enough money to pay to produce a documentary, but you had to submit an idea and they were going to pick, you know, who the winner was. And they had categories. It had to be this, this, this, or this. You know, you couldn't just do a documentary about grapefruit. It had to be, you know, something important. And he selected the category of social justice. And the reason he selected that was because he was like, well, I was in Atlanta, and Atlanta is known far and wide as a hub of trafficking in America, and he thought that's probably a good thing to look into. And so when he told them that, they selected, they were like, that's a great idea. You need to find a case, focus on one case. So he started digging around and he found this case of this young lady who had moved from South Dakota to Atlanta. And 2 weeks after she moved there, she disappeared. And no one really thought that much about it because it was one of those things where she was like, I think 20, 21 years old, and she moved to Atlanta and she went to work at a gentleman's club. Mm. And because of that, you know, and it's a terrible thing, but because of that, when, you know, when somebody went to the authorities and said, hey, my friend's missing, they were like, well, what's
2: the
1: deal?
2: Whatever.
1: She's a 21-year-old stripper. And they were like, yeah, whatever. Right. Happens all the time. But so they didn't put, you know, didn't put a lot of effort into it. And it's sad, but that, you know, that's kind of how the brain works.
2: Yeah.
1: And anyway, he started digging into this thing and found out she wasn't really missing. And he worked on this thing in his spare time, just, he's retired. So it was just like, hey, something to do. To the point that she told me that their son called her one day and said, hey, mom, dad's getting a little obsessed with this murder thing. And he had a list of like 150 people that he had talked to. And he tracked he talked to one person. He found one person that knew a little bit. And you know how that goes. They gave him a name. They gave him a name. They gave him a name. They gave him a name. Like 150 people, and he talked to almost every one of them through Facebook Messenger for 4.5 years.
2: No way.
1: Until he finally got to the person that he thought probably knew more than anyone else, and he said, hey, can we jump on a call? He'd been talking to her the whole time, 4.5 years, and can I call you? Sure. She calls him. He hits record, and he gets her to confess to the whole thing on the call. Now, he's not a cop.
2: Way.
1: He's not an FBI agent. He's just a dude, man.
2: Been working 4 years on this, too.
1: Four and a half years he worked on this thing. And he told me, I went to dinner with him the other night before he left to go to Atlanta. And he said, you know, because I was like, how did the authorities react when you came to them and said, hey, I solved this thing? And he goes, well, they were pretty happy because when I handed them the file, the whole thing was wrapped up with a nice, neat little bow with a recorded confession on top.
2: Wow.
1: And the reason they're having the trial is because she's like, well, my boyfriend made me do it. And
2: I got you.
1: And listen, this I can't even talk about what happened because it's horrible. He gave me some of the details, and it is horrible. However, if you go on YouTube, the trial is being broadcast live. This, like, right now, it's on.
2: This is not even supposed to be a joke, but they should make a movie out of this.
1: Well, here's what he said. He said that, you know, obviously he started this whole thing out to do a documentary. He had been contacted now by Netflix, HBO, I think Paramount Plus was another one, he said. But he said, you know, we had an attorney that was trying to help me with the legal stuff on this because I didn't want to mess anything up. And the attorney said, you're going to get calls, but you send them all to me. because you need to let me handle the details on this because, you know, it is very smart. And so he says they're waiting for the trial to end. And when the trial ends, he feels like someone will pick it up and then he'll be able to produce the documentary. And in
2: documentary at the very least, it'd make a really interesting documentary.
1: And in about a year, we'll be able to see the whole thing. I'll be honest with you, dude. I don't know that they could make a movie out of it because I don't know that anybody could sit through it. Based on what he told me, it's horrible.
2: Dang.
1: Oh, it's horrible. Wow. But this dude just regular.
2: Well, God bless him for sticking with that for so long.
1: Facebook detective, man, solved this murder, and now he's down testifying against this lady in Atlanta. And he also dropped this little nugget on me, and he's so nonchalant about it. He's like, "Yeah, I solved the murder," and he goes, "You know, I'm working on another one in Oklahoma now."
2: Dang.
1: And he's found another one that he's working on.
2: Well, good for him, man.
1: Yeah, and the reason I didn't say his name is because the FBI said, "Hey, man, you need to drive in rental cars when you come to the courthouse and stuff. You don't want anybody finding out your license plate or anything like that because you never know what kind of wackadoodle this kind of trial is going to bring out. And you don't want them finding you." So yeah, I live real close to this dude. So I got new bullets, T. I'm ready
2: for anything. Telling you right now, if I go missing, you don't have to look for
1: it. I'm not going to.
2: That's all I'm saying.
1: Yeah, I'll know. Listen, I'll just tell everybody. Oh, he died. It was sad. Man, it was sad. He's gone.
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7: Hey, good Friday evening to you, Heartland, as we get ready to roll into the weekend. Looking pretty decent, especially during the evening hours. Now, it'll be getting kind of hot in the afternoons, especially as we head towards Sunday. For your Friday evening, going out to dinner, football games, whatever you're doing, it's going to be pretty decent. Temperatures falling through the 70s. We'll bottom out in the lower 60s to start our Saturday. Saturday will be mostly sunny and warm, highs in the upper 80s. Sunday, mostly sunny and hot, highs in the low to mid 90s. From the KFES 12 First Alert Weather Center, this is Chief Meteorologist Grant Dade. Enjoy your weekend.

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1: Our first take our daily trip down to the Sunshine State and see what's going on. Is it the heat, the humidity, the alligators? We don't have any idea, but something is driving these people crazy. Sing along if you know it.
2: What's up, Florida? What's up? What's up, Florida? What's up, Florida? Jump on it. Jump on it. Jump on it.
1: Where we headed, Broadway? Delray Beach.
3: Woo-hoo!
1: To the jail at Delray Beach, to be precise.
4: Straight to the jail. We're not the middleman.
1: This Florida story is so good, it started in jail.
4: Yeah.
5: Okay.
1: So we got an inmate in jail there in Delray Beach, and his name is Isaac Bravell. And apparently Isaac had been plotting his escape for some time, and he came up with this plan. I guess, I don't know, maybe he hadn't been there very long. He didn't have time to think of a really good plan because this is what he came up with. He yelled down to the guard and he said, "Yo, man, my toilet's clogged."
4: Oh boy. Yeah, that's not good.
1: Well, I mean, you got to do something about that. So they brought him a plunger and they were like, "Well, you get over there and take care of it your own self. Here's a plunger.
4: Plunge away, my friend. Plunge away."
1: So he goes in there and he's doing his thing with his plunger. And then he was like, "Okay." And they said, "Great, give us the plunger back." And he said, "No, not giving you the plunger back. It's my plunger now." Oh, they wanted him to pass it through the meal slot in the door. And he's like, "Yeah, no, not doing that. You're not getting this plunger back." So they said, "Well, if you don't give it back, we're going to have to come in there and get it.
4: Mm-hmm.
1: And that's going to be a bad day for you, Isaac. So why don't you just give us the plunger back?"

0: that point, he broke the plunger handle across his knee. And that's when he decided he had weapons in his hand. Come and get me, copper. You never take me alive.
1: That's right.
0: Got a broke plunger stick here. So they said that Isaac, quote unquote, resisted the clear out chemicals, which for laymen means they filled his cell with tear gas. And he didn't want to come out still. And then he took the mattress off his bed and put it up over the cell doors to block the deputies as they tried to enter. Now, they got the door open and pushed everything out of the way. He did, in fact, try to stab one of the deputies' body armor with the sharp end of his plunger handle, but doggone it, he was wearing body armor, and it just doesn't work like that. And so he didn't get to stab anybody, but one guy did slip and fall on the wet floor and fractured his elbow.
2: Oh no.
1: Wow.
0: Now, make no mistake, Isaac's getting charged for that, too, because, you know, he should be. Here's what I'm thinking, though. Put yourself in the cell of the guy about four units down from Isaac.
2: Okay.
0: First, you see a guard come by toting a plunger.
1: Yeah.
0: Then there's a bunch of yelling and some commotion. Then you start coughing and your eyes start burning from the tear gas just wafting down the hall. And then somebody yells, "He's using the mattress!" And then another guy screams in pain as his elbow gets broken. What are you thinking at this point? This all, dude, what did you eat? We once again ask the burning question.
3: What's up, Florida? What's up? What's up, Florida? What's up, Florida? Jump on it! Jump on it! Jump on it!
4: We're playing stories about good times.
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13: Hey, good Friday evening to you, Heartland, as we get ready to roll into the weekend. Looking pretty decent, especially during the evening hours. Now, it'll be getting kind of hot in the afternoons, especially as we head towards Sunday. For your Friday evening, going out to dinner, football games, whatever you're doing, it's going to be pretty decent. Temperatures falling through the 70s. We'll bottom out in the lower 60s to start our Saturday. Saturday will be mostly sunny and warm, highs in the upper 80s. Sunday, mostly sunny and hot, highs in the low to mid 90s. From the KFES 12 First Alert Weather Center, this is Chief Meteorologist Grant Dade. Enjoy your weekend.

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1: Pop quiz, gentlemen. If I ask you right now, what do you think is the number one place that women say is their favorite place for social connection with strangers? What would you say?
2: Is it the grocery store?
1: Nope.
2: Not the grocery store.
3: We're not talking like online, right?
1: No. No, this is a physical location somewhere where women say it's the best place to have social connection with strangers. Other women.
3: I would say,
1: they're talking about other women.
3: When they're in the mirror, in the bathroom.
1: In the bathroom.
2: In the bathroom.
1: Yeah. Women say that the best place for social interaction with other women is the restroom.
3: This is putting on makeup.
1: Yeah, I like that.
2: Well, you can't see him
1: on the radio, but if you take both of your hands and put them up and act like you're holding something about six inches away from your face and then twirl your hands like you're stirring cake batter. That's what Pancake thinks it looks like when you put on makeup. So you know. That's very lovely. At least what that was. So someone surveyed 2,000 women and they came to an agreement that public bathrooms are like a social club. They're like, you get complimented in there. You get to make small talk with people. If you need emotional support, they'll give it to you. Sometimes total strangers, if you're having a moment, they'll help you out and help you get through it. And they say 62% of the women in the survey said they have had a positive interaction in a bathroom once a month, every month, their whole lives. At least once a month, they go into a public restroom and make a new friend.
3: Ladies, if you're wanting to know the difference, we avoid eye contact in the bathroom, right or wrong?
1: Listen, you come into a men's room needing some emotional support and see what happens to you.
3: Wide stance, listen, I believe, is the comment.
1: We don't care if you got toilet paper stuck to your shoe. It doesn't matter if your shirt's not tucked in all the way. We don't care what kind of day you're having. Don't look at me while I'm tending to business over here. And tending to business includes washing my hands and getting out.
2: I'm trying to remember, any time a stranger ever said anything to me in the bathroom, it happened one time. I was on vacation in Mexico, and I was in there, and this guy was next to me, and he goes, "Hi, señores," and I go, "Hi, señores, too."
1: But
2: I
1: wasn't going to say that. Now you're just making stuff up. That's not what happened.
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8: Hey, good Friday evening to you, Heartland, as we get ready to roll into the weekend. Looking pretty decent, especially during the evening hours. Now it'll be getting kind of hot in the afternoons, especially as we head towards Sunday. For your Friday evening, going out to dinner, football games, whatever you're doing, it's going to be pretty decent. Temperatures falling through the 70s. We'll bottom out in the lower 60s to start our Saturday. Saturday will be mostly sunny and warm, highs in the upper 80s. Sunday, mostly sunny and hot, highs in the low to mid 90s. From the KFES 12 First Alert Weather Center, this is Chief Meteorologist Grant Dade. Enjoy your weekend.

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1: I stumbled across this and it made me laugh because I watched most of these with my kids when they were growing up. And there's a website, mentalfloss.com. 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
2: Yes, I have.
1: Pretty cool website. And occasionally they'll throw together some list of stuff. And they decided to do a list of animated TV shows that defined the early 2000s. And so I thought I would throw some of these out and see if you guys remember watching any of these with your kids like I did mine. The Wild Thornberries.
3: Oh, yeah. We watched that.
1: I love that show, man.
2: I remember the font was real thin. That's, for some reason, that's the only thing I remember.
1: That's true. You're right.
2: Am I right? Yeah. That's the only thing I remember.
1: The Thornberries, I love that show. That was a good one. Fairly Odd Parents.
3: Oh, yeah, that was another good one.
2: Parents, yeah. Fairly
1: classic.
2: Yeah. Totally classic. Right. Yeah. I like that one.
1: Teen Titans. I never really watched that one.
3: I knew about it, but yeah.
1: It was like the Super Friends, but they were all teenagers, and I didn't.
2: They had some spinoffs of that as well. They did like a reality show. Did you ever see that one?
1: Oh, yeah.
2: It was a cartoon reality show.
1: Yeah. What's New Scooby-Doo? I don't know that I remember that one because there were so many different variations of Scooby-Doo. I mean, Scooby-Doo would be on and it'd get canceled and it'd come back a week later with a new name. They just stick Scooby-Doo in a different spot in the line and it was the same show. Nothing ever changed. Nothing. It was the same thing.
3: They have the Harlem Globetrotters on there.
1: Yeah, every time. Always some guest artist on there or something. It was crazy. How about Courage the Cowardly Dog? You remember that one?
2: Yes, I like that one.
1: Man, that was a good show. Phineas and Ferb.
3: That's a good show. That was a good one.
1: You know, Phineas and Ferb is back.
3: Is it really?
2: Bowling for Soup, the band Bowling for Soup did the theme song.
3: Yeah, that's right. Yeah.
1: Did they? I thought Weird Al Yankovic did that.
2: He might have. Well, no, I'm pretty sure it was, Phineas and Ferb was.
1: I'm going to need you to Google that. I'm going to need you to Google that. Here's another one that cartoon that defined the early 2000s. Ed, and Eddie.
3: Oh, yeah. I remember
1: you watched
3: that?
1: That was a good one.
3: Goofy guys.
1: Kim Possible.
3: Oh, yeah.
1: Now, my daughter loved Kim Possible.
3: I bet she did.
1: Yeah. I never really got into watching that one. I couldn't get into the Kim Possible. What'd you find, Pancake?
2: It's Bowling for Soup.
1: It was. Okay. All right. Well, which one of them did Weird Al do the theme for?
2: I'll find that out.
1: Powerpuff Girls was the number two that Mental Floss says.
3: Didn't get into that.
1: It was a little much. It was a little much. But let me tell you something. The number one is going to be number one forever because can you think of anything that defined the early 2000s, the mid 2000s, and the current 2000s more so than SpongeBob SquarePants?
3: Oh, come on now. Yeah.
1: Right. Show has been on so long that the guy that played SpongeBob died and got replaced by another guy that played SpongeBob. Wow. We're in our second generation SpongeBob at this point, man. And that's the show that Mental Floss says defined the 2000s. And I'm really horrible with dates on stuff, so I don't know when this show actually came on, but for some reason I wanted it to be on that list. But maybe it was a late 90s thing. When did Ren and Stimpy come out?
3: Oh, yeah.
2: Stimpy! I want to say 90s.
1: Idiot!
3: Yeah.
2: Yeah.
3: Close-up drawings of stuff on that show.
1: Oh, my gosh.
3: They do close-up drawings.
1: Man. Ren and Stimpy was one of the greatest TV shows ever, and it was animated, but it was not for the kids.
2: they had interstitials that went through it as well, like fake commercials. Like, remember log?
3: Log.
2: Just a log. That's what it was.
1: Stimpy would pick it up and go log.
3: And you remember? Do you remember this show? I like this one.
4: One fine day with a whoop and a purr, a baby was born in a
1: cat dog.
4: No blue buzzard, no three-eyed frog.
2: They were together. Yes, I remember that. Yeah.
1: The head was a dog and the butt was a cat. Yeah. Or maybe it's the other way around. I don't know.
3: Yeah.
2: It depends on which way they were coming or going.
1: Cat. I don't know.
3: Yeah, I didn't know how they pooped.
2: You don't want to know.
1: Why does everything come back to poop with you two?
2: I noticed that.
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14: With Ricky Horton, I'm John Rooney. Quinn Matthews won his Cardinal home debut, his first Major League win. The Redbirds beat the Pirates 4-1, and he got some help from his battery mate, Jimmy Crooks.
15: Two balls, two strikes, one out. The pitch a little quicker this time. That ball's hit high and deep, down the right field line. It's a big fly for Jimmy Crooks. He got a pitch up in the zone, hammered it into the bleachers, 2-0 Cardinals.
14: How about Quinn Matthews?
15: Oh, a terrific job by him. He absolutely controlled the strike zone. He worked his fastball much better than he has. Secondary pitches all worked, but he was pounding the strike zone, getting ahead, fun to watch.
14: And he got some help from the bullpen as Ryan Fernandez was good, and a save for Ryan Stanek. The Cardinals try to make it 3 in a row as Kyle Leahy will start today.
15: And we'll see how long Leahy goes. I would guess 4 innings max for him.
14: And we're on the air today beginning at 12:20.
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18: Hey, good Friday evening to you, Heartland, as we get ready to roll into the weekend. Looking pretty decent, especially during the evening hours. Now it'll be getting kind of hot in the afternoons, especially as we head towards Sunday. For your Friday evening, going out to dinner, football games, whatever you're doing, it's going to be pretty decent. Temperatures falling through the 70s. We'll bottom out in the lower 60s to start our Saturday. Saturday will be mostly sunny and warm, highs in the upper 80s. Sunday, mostly sunny and hot, highs in the low to mid 90s. From the KFES 12 First Alert Weather Center, this is Chief Meteorologist Grant Dade. Enjoy your weekend.

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1: Now, I told you on Tuesday that we really did not have a whole lot to say about the Dolly Parton situation because, you know, it was real fresh, you know, when things got going and we were kind of stunned like everybody else. And then yesterday we were off because we had to do some stuff with our equipment. And so today, you know, that gave us a little bit of time to get our thoughts together on some stuff. And we have lots of thoughts about Dolly, as I'm sure everybody does. But we just wanted to just take a couple of minutes here, and not that you needed to be reminded, but just to remind you of some of the highlights of Dolly's career and some of the cool things that she participated in her life. And also, I'm so happy that we got to do this. And we were thrilled about it when it happened, but now it is like a moment that we get to keep this forever. Because in 2023, we got to spend an hour with Dolly. It was right before the Rockstar album came out, and she just put a book out. And so I was able to incorporate some of that into this because talking to her was just an absolute joy. And so this is just our way of saying two things. Number one, Dolly, we love you. And number two, rest in peace.
2: Here's a little gal that I know you're going to really learn to love. She ain't no dumb blonde, though. Pretty Miss Dolly Parton.

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4: We will rock you.
6: Well, a lot of people ask me, you know, what I want people to say about me 100 years from now. I want them to say, golly, she looks good for her age.
7: Thought it was the most unbelievable thing I'd ever heard. I'd never even believed my little song could be done like that. People say, well, she claims it's her record. I said, it is her record. It's my song, but it's most definitely her record. It didn't sound like that when I had it. She made me rich.

0: I hadn't wanted to do any movies until A Right Thing come along, because I'm not an actress. I've never taken an acting lesson in my life, and you'd have to be something that was pretty much close to my personality. But Jane Fonda came up with this idea to do 9 to 5 about women in the workplace.
1: Driving home, turn on the radio, Two Doors Down is playing, and I suddenly get an image of Dolly Parton sitting at a typewriter, and I thought that would be something to have Dolly Parton in her first movie. Dolly Parton had to be a secretary in 9 to 5.
0: When Jane came to me with it, I said, well, I'll only do it if I can write the theme song.

0: why don't I get some of these great artists that actually recorded these songs to start with? They're still around. So many of them are about my age, you know, a little younger. Some of them even a little older.
1: Yeah, but none of them look as good as you do.
2: That's true.
0: Oh, well, thank you. None of them try as hard. I've outlived most of my plastic surgeons.

0: Dolly, thank you so much for taking time to be with us today. I got to tell you this. My wife and my daughter wanted me to tell you hi. They both love you. My daughter wants you to be her godmother, but I'm not sure how we're going to work that out with her being 30 and all. But
1: I'll do it. I'll do it. I'm her honorary godmother from this day forward.
0: We'll let her know. Dolly, thank you so much for your time. It has absolutely been our pleasure hanging out with you, and we're looking forward to seeing the new book that's available now and the new Rockstar album that's available on November 17th, and Dolly Parton for all eternity.
1: Thank you.
0: Thank you, Dolly. God bless.
1: That was good. That was fun.
0: How do you not love that woman? How do you not love that woman?

0: I've seen the CMA Awards on TV and in person pretty much every year, far back as I could remember.
1: Yeah.
0: I don't remember a lot of performances from that show through the years, but I will never forget that one.
1: Right.
0: That is one of my favorite moments ever on television, when Dolly just got up there and took the whole world to church. Just unbelievable. So,
1: you know, if we have a prayer, it should be that God sends us more like her.
0: I know, right? We could sure use about 10 or 15 of them right now, couldn't we?
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19: Hey, good Friday evening to you, Heartland, as we get ready to roll into the weekend. Looking pretty decent, especially during the evening hours. Now it'll be getting kind of hot in the afternoons, especially as we head towards Sunday. For your Friday evening, going out to dinner, football games, whatever you're doing, it's going to be pretty decent. Temperatures falling through the 70s. We'll bottom out in the lower 60s to start our Saturday. Saturday will be mostly sunny and warm, highs in the upper 80s. Sunday, mostly sunny and hot, highs in the low to mid-90s. From the KFES 12 First Alert Weather Center, this is Chief Meteorologist Grant Dade. Enjoy your weekend.

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0: The Legends of Country, Freedom 97.9. So there are things in life that you would love to see happen. There are things that you know are absolutely possible, but you don't think they're ever going to happen. There are things that you think that'll never happen, and then it does happen. And then there are things that are theoretically possible, but they ain't gonna happen.
1: Never gonna happen.
0: And we have some of those right here. Here's some things that are theoretically possible, but they ain't gonna happen. Like everyone agreeing on something ever again.
2: Not anymore.
0: Not gonna happen.
1: Taking a jetpack to work. Theoretically, we've seen it. It can happen, but you're not going to be able to just take off and go land into work.
2: We're supposed to have one by now. Where is my jetpack?
1: Exactly.
2: Right?
0: It's in the garage with your flying car. That's where it is.
2: Loading the dishwasher the exact way your spouse thinks it should be loaded. That's not going to happen. You know what? Those are supposed to go the other way up.
0: How about this one? It's theoretically possible, but it ain't going to happen. Speaking truth for your entire life without ever telling a single lie. No way to make that happen.
2: Not at all.
1: How about this? A third political party win in the United States.
0: Never going to happen.
2: Rolling the dice and always getting the same number.
1: It's not going to happen.
0: Possible?
2: Eight every time. It's eight every time. I don't know how I do it, but it's always eight.
1: How about fax machines for people? Basically like the Star Trek. They say, you know, they can send matter from one place to another, so technically it could work, but your soul wouldn't come, so maybe I don't know.
2: That'd be a good thing in my case, probably.
1: All right.
2: Leave my baggage behind.
1: It's theoretically possible, but it just ain't never going to happen. Listen, I know how to put the toilet seat down, but why would I when it makes that smacking sound at 2 a.m. in the morning, right?
2: Exactly. Yeah. I don't want to wake anybody up.
0: Oh, yeah, man. You got money now, Pancake. You got to get some padded seats, man.
1: It's theoretically possible for them to make blinkers that will turn off on a Buick about after 12 and a half miles down the road.
0: But it just never happens. Ain't gonna happen. No.
1: And finally, theoretically possible, but never gonna happen. Understanding a woman.
0: Theoretically possible?
1: I don't know.
2: That doesn't belong on this list. No.
1: I guess I'm marking that one off.
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15: Hey, good Friday evening to you, Heartland. As we get ready to roll into the weekend, looking pretty decent, especially during the evening hours. Now, it'll be getting kind of hot in the afternoons, especially as we head towards Sunday. For your Friday evening, going out to dinner, football games, whatever you're doing, it's going to be pretty decent. Temperatures falling through the 70s. We'll bottom out in the lower 60s to start our Saturday. Saturday will be mostly sunny and warm, highs in the upper 80s. Sunday, mostly sunny and hot, highs in the low to mid 90s. From the KFES 12 First Alert Weather Center, this is Chief Meteorologist Grant Dade. Enjoy your weekend.

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1: Let me tell you about McKinley Pace Jr. He is a 35-year-old man who lives in Pennsylvania, and he works at a restaurant called D'Annunzio's.
2: Sounds good.
1: It sounds Italian, doesn't it? D'Annunzio's. Yeah. I don't know about D'Annunzio's. I never ate there when I lived in Pennsylvania, or at least I don't think I did. But here's the thing. McKinley went to work the other day, and after he got into the restaurant, he completely flipped on a coworker because he was like, you know what? I'm tired of doing everybody's work around here. I'm over here working, and you're just standing there, and I've had enough. And he finally said out loud, I'm about to punch you in the face.
2: Oh, dang.
1: Ooh, at which point the target of that comment said, well, I'm right here, brother. You know how dudes
3: come
1: are.
3: Come on.
1: Yeah. Bring it. Come on.
2: You know where I am.
1: And the dude punched him in the face.
2: Well, there you go.
1: And then he punched him in the face like three or four more times.
2: Uh-oh.
1: And then just for good measure, punched his wife in the face, too, who apparently was working at the restaurant as well.
3: His wife?
1: Yeah. I don't know why she had to get drug up in the middle of it. Right. Witnesses say, because there were some other coworkers there, that this attack happened just under 1 minute after the man clocked in to work.
2: Wow.
1: So McKinley comes in,
2: clocked
1: in, and then clocked his coworker in less than a minute after clocking in. They called the cops. McKinley had already split by then. He was like, I'm taking the rest of the day off. And out the door he went. But, I mean, they know where he is. They got his name and address on his application and stuff, but they're still trying to track him down.
2: They got his pay stub.
1: Yeah, I guess he's on the run out there somewhere punching people, you know, unsuspectedly in restaurants. But they are looking to arrest him for aggravated assault. By the way, D'Annunzio's, in case you're wondering, if you ever go to Pennsylvania and want to eat there, they say on their website that they are known for friendly service, warm atmosphere, and delicious Italian food.
2: Well, now they are.
1: One out of three ain't bad, I guess.
3: Italian food that packs a punch. Right?
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9: Hey, good Friday evening to you, Heartlanders. We get ready to roll into the weekend. Looking pretty decent, especially during the evening hours. Now it'll be getting kind of hot in the afternoons, especially as we head towards Sunday. For your Friday evening, Going out to dinner, football games, whatever you're doing, it's going to be pretty decent. Temperatures falling through the 70s. We'll bottom out in the lower 60s to start our Saturday. Saturday will be mostly sunny and warm, highs in the upper 80s. Sunday, mostly sunny and hot, highs in the low to mid 90s. From the KFES 12 First Alert Weather Center, this is Chief Meteorologist Grant Dade. Enjoy your weekend.

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1: Let me get this straight, Pancake. If I go on to my DirecTV and I just go to the homepage and I just type in the search bar, documentary, it will pull up 600, 700, 800 documentary titles that I could choose from. Everything from the true crime to the true history.
2: I watched one on chimpanzees I told you about.
1: Anything you want to kill a couple hours or a whole weekend, whatever you need to do. If you like a documentary, there are plenty of them to choose from. And you pick what?
3: Bananas.
2: A documentary about bananas?
3: Y'all would not believe the
1: no,
3: stuff about bananas.
1: No, I don't believe. I don't believe any of it. They made a document. Please tell me it was only one episode.
3: It was like an hour and a half long. They could have broke it up. But yeah, it was one documentary. It wasn't
2: I know a lot about bananas. I do. I know we used to eat the Big Mike bananas back in the 50s and a disease wiped them out, so now we have a whole different banana. Now that's the Cavendish banana.
3: Cavendish, you're correct. And you couldn't go around saying I had a Big Mike banana because, you know, it just didn't work right.
1: That'll get you thrown out of the pub.
3: Yeah, right. But what's crazy and something I knew but I didn't know is that the bananas, the Cavendish bananas that

0: T is talking about, they're seedless, right?
1: Yeah,
0: so that means they're every single one of them, every finger is basically a clone of another one, right? Mm-hmm. And mm-hmm. they were talking about like all this, and they took you inside of if like some kind of disease called RP2, I think it was, which wiped out this one type
1: the
0: of
1: big
0: banana.
1: Mike. Yeah.
0: The big Mike. And if you got it in one part of, if you got one tree, they're done. Everything's done. And it's so, that when they have the trucks go in, even when the people go in, they got to spray their feet down with, and walk through concrete things so that they don't transfer the dirt from one place to another, right? And then I found out there's bananas, like, you know how like there's different types of tomatoes, like Roma tomatoes and beefsteak tomato. They're
1: cherry
0: all kinds
1: tomatoes.
0: Of different. Yes, there's bananas that way too, and they come in different colors, and they say there's one banana that tastes like a strawberry, and they're trying to get them in there because everything that we have right now, a $25 billion a year industry, is based off of this one banana.
1: The Cavendish.
0: Mm-hmm. Thank you. Yeah. And I sat there and I found it very interesting. How it started and how we can't get away from the Cavendish, and we can't get to those other ones because it would cost too much to transfer it all over. And basically, they have made a banana that is that RP2 thing I was talking about that's resistant from it. Mm-hmm. And by the way, I just want to remind everybody: this is the only thing on this station right now you're listening to.
2: Yes, it is. And I frankly can't believe I've let it go on this long. To be honest with you.
0: Anyway, but they made a banana that's resistant to that RP2. But the only country in the world that will allow it is where? Here in the United States, because everywhere else they will not allow genetically modified food anywhere, GMOs. So have a banana and have it with some peanut butter or whatever you're going to eat it.
2: So the gist of all that is you watched a 90-minute documentary about bananas.
0: Yes, right, and I couldn't get up
2: bananas.
0: Away from it.
2: I mean,
1: and they're different kinds. So you got the Big Mike, which is no longer with us. You got the Cavendish, and you got the tailpipe, right?
2: Nobody's going to fall for the banana in the tailpipe.
0: You learned something just now, right? Wouldn't that entice you to learn more?
2: No, because as soon as you started talking about bananas, I dozed off. did you really need to watch a 90-minute documentary to learn that bananas don't have seeds? I mean, have you never eaten a banana? That's pretty evident.
0: It
2: doesn't have seeds.
0: I never thought. They opened up this one banana that did have seeds, and it was nothing but seeds because they can't get the right – they can't reproduce what the bananas used to be back in the 1920s. There you go.
2: That was the Big Mike variety.
1: The Big Mike.
2: And you got wiped out by an STD, or is that what I heard?
1: That's what happened.
0: The people would walk around with the bananas on their heads, and you know, when they transported them and everything back then.
1: And you know why, when something's banana flavored, it says banana flavored, and it doesn't really taste like a banana? That flavoring was based on those old Big Mike bananas, and that's the flavoring you're getting is the flavor that they did for those bananas.
0: Here's the thing, Broadway. You're right. I should have just FaceTime T and talked about bananas. But guys aren't allowed to FaceTime each other.
2: They're certainly not on that topic. They're not. What you should have done was found something else to watch and or never brought it to our attention.
0: I could not.
2: I will never let you live this down, banana boy.
1: Now that I think about this dovetails into my chimpanzee documentary.
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2: 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The government is over $38 trillion in debt, which means the IRS isn't slowing down. 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
7: Happy Saturday, Heartland. This is Spencer Waring with your First Alert weather team. Now, today and tomorrow, we're expecting some pleasant conditions for this weekend. Temperatures for today settling in those upper 80s, low 90s with very comfortable evening temperatures. Clear skies, sun shining through. I highly suggest you go out and enjoy the lovely weather. Now, once the work week hits, things are going to take a shift as the heat starts to steadily increase. Once again, we're going to see a return of those triple-digit heat indices, a return of the heat advisories likely in effect, reaching up to 105 for those heat index values. Now, that is dangerous, dangerous conditions, so it's very important to make sure you and your loved ones are staying safe outside, drinking lots of water, and being aware of any conditions you might experience out underneath that hot sun. Now, we're likely not going to see anything other than clear skies through the work week. Some rain may be possible on Friday, but unfortunately, it won't be bringing too much of a relief from those high temperatures.

The two worst feelings in the world are not having a job and having a job. Thank goodness there's the Legends of Country, Freedom 97.9.

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1: Well, by now, I think pretty much everybody in the world has had their thing to say about Dolly and what she meant to them. And I just, I thought, you know what? I should probably put some thoughts down. And so I did. So if you don't mind, I would.
2: Well, you're pretty good at that. I mean, you really are. You're a good writer and you're good at collecting your thoughts about things like that.
1: Well, here's my thoughts. Thank you, T. I appreciate that. Here's my thoughts on Dolly. There are voices that come along and they change the sound in a room. And then once in a generation, there's a voice that comes along and changes the sound of the whole world. And that voice belonged to Dolly Parton. Mm-hmm. Now, we lost her Tuesday, as you know, peacefully, right here at Vanderbilt Hospital in Nashville. She was 80 years old. And I've struggled with this, and I got to be honest with you. I didn't know where to begin even talking about Dolly, because there is no corner. There's nowhere you can look in American music or American life that Dolly didn't touch in some way. I mean, she came from nothing. Nothing. She
2: literally.
1: Literally. One of 12 children, raised in a one-room cabin in the Smoky Mountains, but she carried something a little more valuable than money, and that was a God-given gift. And she took that gift out of those mountains and turned it into Coat of Many Colors, Jolene, I Will Always Love You, 9 to 5, Islands in the Stream, songs that outlived the moment they were written and just became part of the fabric of our lives. I mean, every one of those songs right now, if you put it on the radio, everybody would turn it up.
2: Sure.
1: No matter how old they are, because they're just that good. And, you know, if all Dolly had ever done was write those songs, she'd still be a legend. But man, oh, she did so much more than that. I mean, the Imagination Library. I'm so happy to hear people talking about that, because I've heard so many people mention the Imagination Library over the last couple of days. This is something Dolly started very early in her career. And if you had a child between, I think the age, it was birth to 5, I think is the age, because I know that my grandsons were both participated in it. Once a month, they'd get a book or two, free. Didn't have to pay a thing. All you had to do was sign up for it. And Dolly took care of the paying for all that. Like 100 million books have been given away since she launched that.
2: Dad couldn't read or write, and so she's like, well, I'm going to fix that right here.
1: Yes, and that was her thing, man. She loved to fix problems, and she did it. She built a place in the mountains so that her neighbors could have jobs, and so the rest of us could go somewhere and make memories. Good old Dollywood, right?
2: Yep.
1: When the wildfires tore through the community where she lived and grew up, she just wrote a bunch of checks, put people on a salary who didn't even work for her because they had lost their homes. She paid them a salary until they got their home back. She just gave and gave and gave and never once asked for credit. And did it all without a mean bone in her body. I mean, in a business that's hard and a world that's harder, Dolly had a way of making everybody, and I mean everybody, feel like they belonged. Rich or poor, big city, small town, Dolly just looked at you like you were the only person in the room. And I said this on Tuesday, and I think it's worth repeating, just to show you how widespread the love of Dolly is. Everybody from the hardcore MAGA supporter to the drag queen downtown and everybody in between loved Dolly Parton. Mm-hmm. I mean, that's who we lost. Not just a great country singer, a songwriter for the ages, an incredibly brilliant businesswoman, a humanitarian, and probably the kindest soul this nation has maybe ever known. She made us laugh. She made us cry. She made us think. And I can't help but think that if we would all just try a little bit to follow the example that Dolly set for us, even if you just did it for an hour or two a day, that the world would just be such a better place. And so last 36 hours or so, I've been kind of down in the dumps about it, kind of sad like everybody else. But today I'm trying to replace all that with some gratitude, not sadness. Mm-hmm. Gratitude for a lifetime of songs, a lifetime of stories, and a whole bunch of memories. For the joy, Dolly, that you brought into my home. My wife, Daphne, my daughter, Haley, you know, because I told you they absolutely adored you. My home has been filled with your voice and your face as long as I've had a home. So I just want to say thank you, Dolly, for the songs and the books and the laughter, and for showing all of us that being great is one thing, but it's more important to be good.
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9: Happy Saturday, Heartland. This is Spencer Waring with your First Alert weather team. Now, today and tomorrow, we're expecting some pleasant conditions for this weekend. Temperatures for today settling in those upper 80s, low 90s with very comfortable evening temperatures. Clear skies, sun shining through. I highly suggest you go out and enjoy the lovely weather. Now, once the work week hits, things are going to take a shift as the heat starts to steadily increase. Once again, we're going to see a return of those triple-digit heat indices, a return of the heat advisories, likely in effect, reaching up to 105 for those heat index values. Now, that is dangerous, dangerous conditions, so it's very important to make sure you and your loved ones are staying safe outside, drinking lots of water, and being aware of any conditions you might experience out underneath that hot sun. Now, we're likely not going to see anything other than clear skies through the work week. Some rain may be possible on Friday, but unfortunately, it won't be bringing too much of a relief from those high temperatures.

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Crafty and oh so single. Melty. The Legends of Country. 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
1: We have not had to convene the Council of Man Law in quite some time because, you know, the man law rules are pretty well what they are.
2: Yeah, we thought we had it all down, you know.
1: We had everything covered, and, you know.
2: Right.
1: You know,
2: keeping a urinal between when you're in there, yes.
3: Yeah, absolutely.
1: Stuff like that. Empty seat between two guys in a movie theater unless they're
2: on
1: a date. Don't
2: sit on the same side of a booth in a, you know.
1: Not with another guy, no. Yeah, and if there's three guys in a booth and two of them are on the same side and one of them gets up to go to the bathroom, if that leaves two on the same side, one of them has to move.
2: Exactly, yeah.
1: Because you can't.
3: At the end of the night, you don't call to see what's going on. You text.
1: Correct.
3: Mm-hmm. All right.
1: And then there's this, and we did not thought about that. And you know, this is the problem with the man law and many other laws in the world is that technology gets a little ahead of us sometimes. And I think that may be what happened here. Now, we're going to talk about Stone Cold Steve Austin. Of course, he's a wrestler. But there's another wrestler. You may not remember this guy. I do. He called himself The Big Show.
3: I met The Big Show.
1: Yeah, oh, yeah?
3: He came on Daily Buzz back in the day. Oh. And I shook the guy's hand, my hand in the heavens. I look like a little baby in his hand.
1: Oh, he's a beast.
3: And he is, but the nicest freaking guy.
1: Yep,
3: super nicest guy in the world.
1: Well, here's what brought all this up and why I decided we may need to call a meeting in the Council of the Man Laws, because the other night, The Big Show, who is friends with Stone Cold Steve Austin, you know, they're both retired now, so they probably check in with each other every once in a while. The Big Show FaceTimed Stone Cold. Okay. And when Stone Cold answered the phone, he didn't say hello or anything. This is what Stone Cold said. He said, "What are you doing?" And The Big Show said, "I'm FaceTiming you." To which Steve Austin said, "Dudes don't FaceTime other dudes. Okay. Hang up and call me back regular."
2: That's a quote. Call me regular.
1: You call me regular. Okay, so are we in agreement here?
3: We are in agreement.
1: New man law. Two men cannot FaceTime one another unless there are other people involved.
2: It's got to be a business deal.
1: Got an unanimous vote.
3: 100%, man. Yeah.
1: Write this down. Spread the word, gentlemen. This is new man law, and you don't want to have your man card revoked. So two men are not allowed to FaceTime one another unless it is a business deal or, you know, setting up a date. That's different. That's a different thing there.
3: At the end of the night, you don't call either.
1: No,
3: FaceTime.
1: No.
3: You
1: never
3: always text.
1: Don't FaceTime your boy. You just don't do that.
3: Amen. Yeah.
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16: With Ricky Horton, I'm John Rooney. Quinn Matthews won his Cardinal home debut, his first Major League win. The Redbirds beat the Pirates 4-1, and he got some help from his battery mate, Jimmy Crooks.
17: Two balls, two strikes, one out. The pitch a little quicker this time. That ball's hit high and deep. Down the right field line. It's a big fly for Jimmy Crooks. He got a pitch up in the zone, hammered it into the bleachers, 2-0 Cardinals.
16: How about Quinn Matthews?
18: Oh, a terrific job by him. He absolutely controlled the strike zone. He worked his fastball much better than he has. Secondary pitches all worked, but he was pounding the strike zone, getting ahead, fun to watch.
16: And he got some help from the bullpen as Ryan Fernandez was good, and a save for Ryan Stanek. The Cardinals tried to make it 3 in a row as Kyle Leahy will start today.
18: And we'll see how long Leahy goes. I would guess 4 innings max for him.
16: And we're on the air today beginning at 12:20.
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21: Happy Saturday, Heartland. This is Spencer Waring with your First Alert weather team. Now, today and tomorrow, we're expecting some pleasant conditions for this weekend. Temperatures for today settling in those upper 80s, low 90s with very comfortable evening temperatures. Clear skies, sun shining through. I highly suggest you go out and enjoy the lovely weather. Now, once the work week hits, things are going to take a shift as the heat starts to steadily increase. Once again, we're going to see a return of those triple-digit heat indices, a return of the heat advisories likely in effect, reaching up to 105 for those heat index values. Now, that is dangerous, dangerous conditions, so it's very important to make sure you and your loved ones are staying safe outside, drinking lots of water, and being aware of any conditions you might experience out underneath that hot sun. Now, we're likely not going to see anything other than clear skies through the work week. Some rain may be possible on Friday, but unfortunately, it won't be bringing too much of a relief from those high temperatures.

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1: T-Wall, I'm a little disappointed in you, bro.
2: What's that?
1: I mean, I would have thought of all the stories that you could have brought to the table and said, hey, we have to talk about this, that this one would have been on the top of your list, and somehow it got by you. Got by me, too, so, I mean, I can't really blame you. Do you know about the ape civil war that's going on?
2: Oh, yeah, I just saw a documentary about chimpanzees.
1: Yeah, yeah.
2: It's a whole bunch of episodes, and, yeah, they're very territorial, and, yeah.
1: Well, this is a group... they're in Africa, and apparently they used to be like this giant, see if this sounds familiar to anybody. They used to be this giant, like, group of chimpanzees.
2: Right.
1: That all got along really well, and they minded their own business, and they did their own things.
2: Yep.
1: And, you know, they were friends and buddies and hanging out and, you know, doing whatever friends do. And then, I don't know, one of them voted for the wrong orangutan or something.
2: That's right. They splintered off.
1: Yeah,
2: and now there's a group to the west and a group to the east and one in the north. And they all, they have the borders and everything. They go out, and if they catch somebody out there, they'll beat them to death.
1: They have been at a full-on civil war for a little more than 10 years now. Dozens of somebody's keeping up with this, which has got to be the greatest job in the world, right?
2: Well, they all have names. They got names for every one of these chimpanzees and all these groups, but they don't name them until they're a year old because they say, you know, mortality rate and stuff for, you know, young chimps dying and stuff. So, but they all have names and they all have different, it's weird. They have personalities and, you know, they got the leader of the group and the second guy is his best friend and there's another one wanting to be a leader. Yeah, it's weird. Weird, man.
1: And they're just going at it. For 10 years, they've been trying to kill each other.
2: Yeah.
1: And you know, it's funny you mentioned that about the not naming them until they're a year. I used to have I kind of still do have that same philosophy when it comes to like new employees coming into the radio station. I refuse to commit your name to memory until you've been there at least 2 months.
2: Yeah.
1: Because, you know, the turnover, you're probably not going to make it. I mean,
3: I'm going to give you a nickname no matter what, right?
1: Right. Yeah. If you stay here long enough, I'll remember what your name is, but, you know, and then, because that would make you one of the few and the proud. So.
3: Hey, two pants. Why do you call me two pants? I only wear two pairs of pants. I don't know. It's that kind of stuff, right?
1: Yeah. You ever give somebody like a weird nickname, like Fro Mama from the Train, because they look like that old lady from that movie?
2: When I worked in the grocery store, I worked behind a meat counter, and there's a kid that cleaned up in the store, and he's like probably like 12 or 14 or whatever, you know, was his first job. And this kid, man, he had a normal size kid body and a big head. So I called him the kid with the big head. And so.
1: Well, I mean. That's what you call me now.
3: Yeah,
1: you just leave the kid part off. And, oh, here comes the dude with the big head. Yeah.
2: Right, yeah.
1: I totally get that. I mean, you pick him out of a lineup. I get it.
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6: Happy Saturday, Heartland. This is Spencer Waring with your First Alert weather team. Now, today and tomorrow, we're expecting some pleasant conditions for this weekend. Temperatures for today settling in those upper 80s, low 90s with very comfortable evening temperatures. Clear skies, sun shining through. I highly suggest you go out and enjoy the lovely weather. Now, once the work week hits, things are going to take a shift as the heat starts to steadily increase. Once again, we're going to see a return of those triple-digit heat indices, a return of the heat advisories likely in effect, reaching up to 105 for those heat index values. Now, that is dangerous, dangerous conditions, so it's very important to make sure you and your loved ones are staying safe outside, drinking lots of water, and being aware of any conditions you might experience out underneath that hot sun. Now, we're likely not going to see anything other than clear skies through the work week. Some rain may be possible on Friday, but unfortunately, it won't be bringing too much of a relief from those high temperatures.

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1: Had about 45 hours, I think, of just some good, wholesome, positive social media stuff after Dolly passed away on Tuesday.
2: Yeah.
1: You know, everybody was posting, you know, their thoughts and how much they loved her in different videos. It was funny to me to watch some of the video, because, like, Dolly had been around for so long and had done so much stuff. Like, someone posted a video of her on Captain Kangaroo.
2: You gotta be kidding
1: me. No, and I watched it, and I was like, look at that, it's Captain Kangaroo and Dolly. And, wow. And she was singing Cracker Jack. And I was like, well, look at, I mean, she was on, you know, every show in the world. And so there were some cool videos, stuff that I'd never seen before that I got to watch. And so it was really nice. Like I told you the other day, Daphne said, I wish it was like this every day. It's turned into Dolly Book. And I wholeheartedly support that plan. But you knew it wasn't gonna last. You knew they were coming. The trolls stayed under the bridge for a minute, but then they came out. The grief vultures. They always got to show up when somebody famous that is very popular passes away. They got to show up and start, you know, throwing rocks at their grave. And, just, I want to address a couple of things that showed up in my newsfeed, because I don't want you to click on any of this crap, because all it is clickbait. They just want you to click so they'll get a like. And just know this, if enough people click on this stupidity, these people get a check. Okay? So we don't want them to get a check. We want them to go away. Mm-hmm. And so the several different posts had several different things on there. I'm going to address as many of them as I can. One of them said, you know why she always wore those long gloves? Because she had sleeves on both arms. She was all tatted up.
2: She's all tatted up. That's what they said.
1: Yeah, she's all tatted up. Now, here's the thing. Dolly said in a couple of interviews in her lifetime, she goes, yeah, I got a couple of small tattoos. She's covering up scars and stuff like that. But here's the thing. She was 80 years old, man. Mm-hmm. And, you know, you look at her. I mean, remember a couple of years ago when she was at the I think it was the Super Bowl, when she showed up dressed up like a Dallas Cowboys cheerleader when she was like 78, and everybody was like, holy Moses, look at that. That is incredible. Well, you can, and listen, I'm not trying to besmirch Dolly, because she said this all the time. You can get stuff fixed. You can get stuff tightened up. You can make stuff look better. But there's one thing you cannot, they haven't figured this out yet. Hands.
2: Mm-hmm.
1: If you look at somebody and you wonder, I wonder how old they are. Look at her hands.
2: Yeah, exactly.
1: You can't hide it. You cannot. Yeah. And I just think she kept that covered up because she just wanted everybody to look at her and think how pretty she was. And, you know, I don't have a problem with that. I didn't care. Who cares? Now, these people were like, well, you know, she had sleeves and I probably had like Satan's picture on her and stuff and whatnot. Cause you know, or even worse, a tattoo of the COVID vaccine. You know, that I keep seeing stuff about the COVID vaccine and I'm like, just shut up. Just shut up. Another post, Dolly was part of the Illuminati.
2: Oh, okay.
1: This is great. And also she told Taylor Swift and Travis Kelce that she wanted their firstborn so she could eat it, I guess.
2: I don't know.
1: Yeah. So listen, TNT had just donated $2 billion to the Imagination Library, and Dolly shot a video thanking them for it and jokingly said something like, boy, y'all's first baby is going to be something special. I want it. Yeah, like an 80-year-old would say. Yeah. Give me that baby. Let me give him some sugar kind of thing. Also, this was my favorite part. They froze the video, whoever put this thing up. They froze like an eighth of a second shot out of this 5-minute video and was like, look at that. When she said she wanted the baby, she was making the devil horns.
2: Oh, yeah, right.
1: I'm like, again, she's 80.
2: Come on.
1: Her hands may look like that all the time. I don't know, but I'm just saying she could have been just lifting her hand up. I'm like, come on, man. I don't really think she was making the devil horns. Some of you people need to go outside and touch some grass. That's all I'm saying. and I mean, like, right now. Yeah. Get away from the computer and get outside. Some guy said her death was a sacrifice to Satan.
2: Oh, come on.
1: Because Miley Cyrus said on Monday that she was excited about something exciting that was about to happen in her life. So I'm like, well, what? So Miley came down to Tennessee and sacrificed Dolly to the devil so she can take her place in the Grand Order of the Illuminati? Is that what we're saying?
2: Yeah, that's it. Yeah.
1: Like, for the love of Pete. And then this was great, too. You'll probably see this. It'll show up. There's a photo of Dolly. She's like kind of laying on a couch. It's a photo shoot. You can look at it and go, clearly it was a photo shoot. And somebody was like, you know what that is? That right there is inside the Mason's Lodge in Nashville. Boy, and you know what happens in the Mason's Lodge.
2: Oh, yeah,
1: you know, they know all the secrets. That's where the Illuminati is and stuff.
2: That's where they live.
1: Yeah, well, listen, that picture was from a photo shoot for a magazine that was taken in 2006. And I know this is going to be hard for you to wrap your head around. But places like that lodge in Nashville that are really nice on the inside, they rent themselves out for photo shoots and stuff and videos and things like that all the time.
2: Mm-hmm.
1: You don't have to, you know, be, drinking a cup of blood, toasting Satan to go into the Mason's Lodge and get your picture taken. I mean, it's insane. And then, Robert Lee, I hope they found you. And I hope that you are now listening to the show. I put the call out for you about an hour ago. Hope you showed up, buddy. First of all, I want to say that I don't believe Robert Lee is your real name, but I appreciate you posting on social media. And I don't know how you turned up in my news feed, but you'll never turn up in it again. I took care of that. But this is what Robert Lee had to say about Dolly. Our sweet Dolly. This is what he said. There is zero evidence from Dolly's life that she was actually a Christian.
2: What?
1: Zero evidence that she was a follower of Jesus.
2: Mm-hmm.
1: Really?
2: Yeah.
1: Oh, Robert. Have you ever read the book of James, Robert, from up there on that sanctimonious high horse of yours? Let me read something to you. Chapter 2, verse 18. Show me faith without deeds, and I will show you my faith by my deeds. Or if you're too lazy to flip that far into the New Testament, how about Matthew 7:16? That's a personal favorite of mine. It says, he's talking about Christians. By their fruit, you will recognize them. Now, if you couldn't look at Dolly Parton's life and go, that woman loves Jesus, you're an idiot. I mean, she talked about it all the time.
2: Yeah.
1: All the time. She did that performance of He's Alive on the CMA Awards and just knocked the whole world to its knees. She gave and gave and gave and gave. And I'm like, really, Robert? Really? I mean, now listen, let me say this. I'm not saying that you got to go out and do a bunch of good deeds to be a Christian. That's not what I'm saying. What I am saying is that a true Christian feels compelled to do good things for others.
2: And doesn't call attention to themselves, and that's exactly how she did it.
1: Yes, thank you for saying that, too.
2: Yeah.
1: Yeah. She did all this because we're never going to know. Never going to know all the great things that she did. Never going to know. And listen, show me your deeds, Robert Lee. Show me your deeds.
2: Mm-hmm.
1: And I'll try my best to show you Dolly's, but this show's only 4 hours long, and I don't have time to list them all out because there's so many. But just so you know that I'm a practice what I preach, I'm a do-your-research kind of guy, here's what a real quick prompt into Claude got me this morning on the AI in about 3.8 seconds. $12.5 million given to Sevier County, Tennessee after the wildfire went through that area, paid directly to the people,
2: not to the county. No, the government didn't get it.
1: To the people. $1 million to Vanderbilt University, not directly to the Moderna Corporation, as you implied. Robert, that was back in 2020 for COVID-19 research. And then another $1 million in 2022 for pediatric infectious disease research. Because who wants to eat babies with an infectious disease, right, Robert?
2: Exactly,
1: I mean, you don't want that, right? She gave $1 million to the Boys and Girls Club of the Smoky Mountains in 2024. $1 million from her personal bank account for Hurricane Helene flood relief in East Tennessee in 2024. And then her business gave another $1 million. She gave $1 million to the Salvation Army in December of 2023, bought 2.5 million meals for the hungry in this country. She pays college tuition for the Dollywood employees. She started a buddy program that literally pays students money to finish high school. And she gave a $30,000 scholarship to a 2-year-old baby once to mark the occasion of the Imagination Library, sending out 1 million free books a month, which, by the way, Robert Lee, 325 million books have been put in the hands of kids who might never have gotten a book were it not for Dolly Parton. How many books have you given away, Robert Lee?
2: Or read.
1: How many? I bet you cling to your copy of Animal Farm like it was the holy word itself.
2: Yeah, you do.
1: And Robert, idiotic Facebook posts with no credible information in them do not count. They don't count. And so, hey, Robert, shut your page down, man. Nobody cares. Nobody cares what you think, Robert Lee. There you go. I said it.
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11: Happy Saturday, Heartland. This is Spencer Waring with your First Alert weather team. Now, today and tomorrow, we're expecting some pleasant conditions for this weekend. Temperatures for today settling in those upper 80s, low 90s with very comfortable evening temperatures. Clear skies, sun shining through. I highly suggest you go out and enjoy the lovely weather. Now, once the work week hits, things are going to take a shift as the heat starts to steadily increase. Once again, we're going to see a return of those triple-digit heat indices, a return of the heat advisories, likely in effect, reaching up to 105 for those heat index values. Now, that is dangerous conditions, so it's very important to make sure you and your loved ones are staying safe outside, drinking lots of water, and being aware of any conditions you might experience out underneath that hot sun. Now, we're likely not going to see anything other than clear skies through the work week. Some rain may be possible on Friday, but unfortunately, it won't be bringing too much of a relief from those high temperatures.

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1: T, have you heard the legend of the secret song that Dolly recorded? Do you know about this?
2: No, I don't know about this one.
1: I remember talking to her about it one time because she had mentioned it in a book, and this happened, I don't know, it was probably 15 years ago, maybe 20 years ago. Dolly wrote a song, and she recorded it, and she said that no one has ever heard it but her, right? Like, I guess, so I'm assuming it's just her on an acoustic guitar, maybe. And she put it, she burned it to a disc, and then she put it in a time capsule at one of her resorts. I can't remember. It's not Dollywood. It's an actual, you know, where you go and there's rooms and all that kind of stuff.
2: Okay.
1: But right in the middle of that place, in a big wooden box, surrounded by glass, the box is locked, Dolly put this song in this box on this CD. And just because Dolly was always forward thinking, she also put a CD player in there just in case they didn't make them
2: good
1: anymore.
2: For her.
1: Yeah.
2: That's thinking there.
1: Yeah. But here's the reason why. Because when she put it in there, she said, I don't want anybody to open this box and I don't want anybody to listen to this song until my 100th birthday.
2: Oh.
1: Which is in 2046, by the way. So on January the 19th, 2046, on Dolly's original wish, someone will go in, unlock this box, plug in that CD player, hope it still works, put that disc in, and we'll all hear that song for the first time together.
2: Wow.
1: And the name of the song is My Place in History.
2: Really?
1: Yes. And
2: I'm really intrigued now.
1: Right? And so I was looking up some stuff on it last night because I was like, man, I don't want to wait 20 years to hear that song. I want to hear it now. And so I was like, well, hold on a minute. Maybe there was a loophole because I don't know if she actually like put it in her will or there's some kind of legally binding thing that says, no, you got to follow these instructions. I'm assuming that if there's not, then it would fall into the purview of her estate and they would decide, are we going to wait 20 years? And do what Dolly said, or are we gonna, or can we not stand it? And we just got to hear this song. We got to hear it now. We want to hear from Dolly one more time, because clearly this was important to her, right? Like she said that the song was basically her talking about her life, and this was what she wanted everybody to remember.
2: Wow,
1: My Place in History. Now she also went on Kelly Clarkson's show a few years ago and said, I really want to go open that box and let everybody hear that song. Because she actually said, it's a pretty good song. I mean, this is Dolly, you know. Right. This is a pretty good song. And she goes, I really wish that I hadn't said we're not going to play it until 2046. And so now Dolly's estate. I hate it for them because they got a problem. What are you going to do? Because you know the world is clamoring to hear this song right now. Anybody that knows about it.
2: Well, they can kind of talk themselves into it. They can go, well, she told Kelly she wished she hadn't said.
1: See, and that's
2: what I'm
1: saying? Yeah, that's the thing. She wished she hadn't locked it up. So I'm not real sure where they're going to go with that. The other thing is this, though. Can you imagine how many songs are in a vault somewhere that Dolly wrote and did a little scratch demo of that we haven't heard?
2: Oh, yeah, because she wrote like 3,000 songs.
1: 3,000 songs is what she wrote.
2: Yeah.
1: And I am certain that we will be getting new Dolly music for years to come, but dang it, that's the one I want to hear. I want to hear the one that she wanted to be the last one. That's the one I want to hear. Wow. So I don't know what they're going to do, and I'm sure they have given it no thought right now because they're still grieving and trying to figure out, you know, services and all that kind of stuff. But dadgum, I want to hear that song.
2: Yeah, it's relatives, but she didn't have any kids, so you know it's like she's got an estate.
1: It's like if you saw the video we put on our Facebook page on Tuesday, it was her nephew that actually made the announcement.
2: Mm-hmm.
1: And I don't know, man. I don't know how that's going to go, but I doggone it, I want to hear that song.
2: Yeah,
1: man, 20 years is a long time, Dolly. Come on, I want to hear that song. I don't know. We'll keep an eye on it, and we'll let you know if anything happens in the way of, you know what, let's just go ahead and hear this. I don't know. We'll see. I doubt it, but we'll see.
2: If we were in charge of it, you'd be hearing it right now.
1: Oh, it'd have been on the radio Tuesday. Yeah, I'd have had that sucker out going, listen, this is what Dolly thought. You know what? This is what she, and you know, and it, nothing would make me happier if the first line was, y'all are crazy. You know.
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9: Happy Saturday, Heartland. This is Spencer Waring with your First Alert weather team. Now, today and tomorrow, we're expecting some pleasant conditions for this weekend. Temperatures for today settling in those upper 80s, low 90s with very comfortable evening temperatures. Clear skies, sun shining through. I highly suggest you go out and enjoy the lovely weather. Now, once the work week hits, things are going to take a shift as the heat starts to steadily increase. Once again, we're going to see a return of those triple-digit heat indices, a return of the heat advisories likely in effect, reaching up to 105 for those heat index values. Now, that is dangerous, dangerous conditions, so it's very important to make sure you and your loved ones are staying safe outside, drinking lots of water, and being aware of any conditions you might experience out underneath that hot sun. Now, we're likely not going to see anything other than clear skies through the work week. Some rain may be possible on Friday, but unfortunately, it won't be bringing too much of a relief from those high temperatures.
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12: Happy Saturday, Heartland. This is Spencer Waring with your First Alert weather team. Now, today and tomorrow, we're expecting some pleasant conditions for this weekend. Temperatures for today settling in those upper 80s, low 90s with very comfortable evening temperatures. Clear skies, sun shining through. I highly suggest you go out and enjoy the lovely weather. Now, once the work week hits, things are going to take a shift as the heat starts to steadily increase. Once again, we're going to see a return of those triple-digit heat indices, a return of the heat advisories, likely in effect, reaching up to 105 for those heat index values. Now, that is dangerous, dangerous conditions, so it's very important to make sure you and your loved ones are staying safe outside, drinking lots of water, and being aware of any conditions you might experience out underneath that hot sun. Now, we're likely not going to see anything other than clear skies through the work week. Some rain may be possible on Friday, but unfortunately, it won't be bringing too much of a relief from those high temperatures.

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10: Happy Saturday, Heartland. This is Spencer Waring with your First Alert weather team. Now, today and tomorrow, we're expecting some pleasant conditions for this weekend. Temperatures for today settling in those upper 80s, low 90s with very comfortable evening temperatures. Clear skies, sun shining through. I highly suggest you go out and enjoy the lovely weather. Now, once the work week hits, things are going to take a shift as the heat starts to steadily increase. Once again, we're going to see a return of those triple-digit heat indices, a return of the heat advisories, likely in effect, reaching up to 105 for those heat index values. Now, that is dangerous, dangerous conditions, so it's very important to make sure you and your loved ones are staying safe outside, drinking lots of water, and being aware of any conditions you might experience out underneath that hot sun. Now, we're likely not going to see anything other than clear skies through the work week. Some rain may be possible on Friday, but unfortunately, it won't be bringing too much of a relief from those high temperatures.

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1: Saturday afternoon, welcome into Ameren Total Access here on the Cardinals Radio Network. I'm Joe Potts. Glad to have you along today as the Cards get set for the Pirates. It is game two, of course, of a three-game series. Cards trying to win that series here today after dropping the series to the Orioles to start the homestand. Now they've got a chance to bounce back with a series win here this afternoon. Second to last homestand of the season now for the Redbirds. They've got one more to come in September. As I said, leveled the homestand at 2-2 last night with the win. Quinn Matthews picking up his first major league win. That is going to be a topic of discussion coming up in the show as we go along here today, getting ready for this one. The Cards will play this one and then tomorrow before they head out on a West Coast sort of road trip. It's two on the West Coast against LA and San Francisco, and then they'll come back and have Colorado, and I actually think it's Colorado in between there. So it is a Western Division road trip, let's put it that way. 26 games remaining on the 2026 regular season schedule. They've got 11 at home. They've got 15 on the road here till the end of the year. They're third in the National League Central as they get started here today. That, of course, out of the question. But wild card still not technically out of the question. They are 4.5 games back in the National League wild card race. And in that race, they're still chasing Miami. They're still chasing Arizona. So there is still some work to do, but mathematically, that is still not an impossibility. San Diego currently in that wild card spot at 72-63. As I said, the Cards 4.5 games back of that final wild card spot held currently by the Padres. Today, it's going to be the right-hander Kyle Leahy making his 26th start of the year. Of course, this is first year as a full-time starter. He'll be up against Lake Bacar in the Pirates, and he'll be an opener of sorts. He's made 6 starts this year, but none of them have been of any great length, so certainly not expecting him to do anything other than open it for a couple of innings here for the Pirates this afternoon. Cardinals with a chance to get over 500 again. They are 68-68 overall as we start things off today. The Pirates at 65-71. What's interesting is the Cardinals have been a better road team, at least by record, than they have at home in 2026. They're 34-36 on the road, at home rather, as we start today, and they're 34-32 on the road. And pretty much everywhere else, they are a 500 team, which is why they are a 500 team overall. But today, they are 4-6 in their last 10, 10-10 in their last 20, 15-15 in their last 30. They're 3 under against teams that are 500 or better. They're 3 over against teams that are under 500 for the year. So that is where we sit going into this one on this Saturday afternoon. As always, you'll hear from the Cards manager, Oliver Marmol. In fact, we'll do that on the other side of our first break. You'll hear from the guys calling the game. That would be the voice of the Cardinals, John Rooney, Rick Horton, Mike Claiborne. They'll join us in just a little bit. I had a chance to visit with Jimmy Crooks, who, of course, caught Quinn Matthews' first major league win last night. They have worked a lot together over the years, so we chatted about that just a little bit, and we'll let you hear a little bit of the part where he gave the game ball to Quinn Matthews last night. And all of that's coming up as we get you ready for a 1:15 first pitch here at Busch Stadium. We'll take our first break. We'll come back. We'll visit with the Cards manager, Oliver Marmol. That is next. 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

0: Joe Pott back at Busch Stadium on Ameren Total Access as we look at some other scores or other games coming up today. In the National League Central, the Reds and Brewers get going at Reds and Cubs, I should say, get going at Wrigley at 1:20. And the Rangers are at Milwaukee tonight. That is a 6:15 start in Milwaukee. Now some games as far as the wild card goes. The Diamondbacks are playing a doubleheader today in San Francisco. So they'll have 3 o'clock and 9 o'clock tonight. Central time starts in that one. That could be big for the Cards. The Padres are playing in Tampa Bay tonight, and the Marlins are playing in Washington. That's what the rest of the relevant scores look like to that regard for the Cardinals minor league organizations. Today, let's say they will have, So I will just tell you that is going to be Memphis and Charlotte. It is Springfield playing at home to San Antonio. Peoria is playing on the road at West Michigan, and Palm Beach is playing at Dunedin. So that's what the schedule looks like anyway. I thought I had the starting pitchers. I don't, in fact, have the starting pitchers there for those matchups. But that's what those look like tonight. We'll take a break here. We're going to go inside the park when we come back on Ameren Total Access. Time to hear from the gentleman calling the game today. That would be the voice of the Cardinals, John Rooney, Rick Horton, and Mike Claiborne. They join us next. I'm Joe Pott. This is Ameren Total Access, and this is the Cardinals Radio Network, powered by Graybar.
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0: Be sincere this time and only this time only, okay?
1: But being battery mates since Springfield has been a pleasure, you know, going from there to Memphis to here now. It's definitely been fun. I know this is hard to come by, but, you know, you did it. You competed yourself today. So I just want to give you the game ball, and happy for you, brother. Thank you.
2: Last night, Quinn Matthews giving the game ball to, I should say, Jimmy Crooks giving the game ball to Quinn Matthews after catching his first major league win last night. And as we go inside the clubhouse built by Window Nation, I spoke with the Cardinals catcher, Jimmy Crooks.
3: Ball-wise, but for you and for Quinn, two guys that have worked together a long time. That's even more special, isn't it?
0: Yeah, no doubt. I mean, just to be a part of that little special moment for him is definitely cool to be a part of. And it's cool coming up with the levels with him, having the confidence, knowing that he's going to do his thing. And we were on the same page yesterday, and that's why it worked out.
3: That's part of what has been special about this year is so many of you in this group, in this clubhouse, have kind of done this at the various levels with each other, right?
0: No doubt. And that's all with the relationship we have here. And that's such a young core. And, like, we all get along with each other. So that just makes us stronger.
3: Makes you stronger. Do you think it also makes you more successful, or at least gives you the opportunity to be more successful?
0: No doubt. I mean, more that we hang out together and have the bond together, like we're going out there competing against other guys, and we'll go to war with each one of each other because we're all brothers here. So it's definitely cool to see and experienced with all of us together and just doing our thing, loving the game of baseball.
3: They talk sometimes about at the minor league level, you know, you're looking more for development, not necessarily winning, but this organization does a lot of winning before you get to the major league level. Does that play a part?
0: 100%. When it starts from the pretty much when you first get drafted, like, yeah, stats matter, but then again, like, winning is more important than the stats, because once you start caring about the winning part, the stats will come.
2: That's Jimmy Crooks inside the clubhouse built by Window Nation. Special night for him. He also hit a two-run home run last night. Special night for him and, of course, for Quinn Matthews picking up that first big league win. Time for us to wrap up the show. We'll do it on the other side of the break. It's Ameren Total Access. 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
6: And here we go. We're about ready for baseball as Kyle Leahy has made it to the mound. The Cardinals are taking their position. So are the umpires. Let me tell you about them. It'll be Marvin Hudson behind the plate. He is the crew chief. Willie Traynor will be down at first base. Tripp Gibson at second. Nick Marley at third. And the wind still blowing out towards center field on a warm but pleasant afternoon. Nice crowd expected here today as the Cardinals try to go 7-2 against the Pirates and try to get to a plus one over 500 if they can get a victory here today, as the Cardinals only have 26 games left on the schedule. And boy, it'd be nice if they could really get hot right now. If you can get to 10 games over 500, and that will not be easy for them to do it. They are playing some teams that are in the negative in terms of their current record, so it is possible that the Cardinals could go 18-8 to do that, but that's going to be a big chore ahead, and it seems to me that's about what you will need to get into the playoffs. So that hope is still, it's dim, but it's there, and hopefully the Cardinals can start moving in that direction as Leahy's about ready to pitch here and make start number 26. 10-4, and wow, has he been good. Jimmy Crooks will do the catching. He throws the ball down to second. He handled Quinn Matthews very well yesterday. And it'll be Leahy and the first pitch sponsored by Rawlings, the official baseball of Major League Baseball. The Cardinals and the Pirates. Pirates struggling offensively. They've made 25 errors in the last 30 games. It's a team that has gone in the wrong direction after the trading deadline. And let's hope that continues for at least the next couple of days. And here is the first pitch and the voice of the Cardinals, John Rooney.
7: The first pitch of the day is fouled off by former Blue Jay Spencer Horwitz. 87 degrees in downtown St. Louis. The wind blowing in from center field about 10 miles an hour. Bright sunshine. Have a few clouds in the area. In Pittsburgh, 81 degrees along the Allegheny, Monongahela, and the Ohio. Horwitz back in, a left-handed batter. He had an at-bat last night, made an out, the pitch up and away to him. Horwitz, 5 hits in his last 28 at-bats. He has 10 homers, 38 RBIs, a .253 hitter with 80 hits. Kyle Leahy swings into the windup, his pitch. Taken high with a fastball. Leahy, a no decision on Sunday, going 4 innings at Philadelphia. 2 hits, no runs. He walked 2, struck out 4, and threw 63 pitches. Leahy's 2-1 pitch to the leadoff man. Grounded to first, and that's a fair ball. Burleson underhands to Leahy. That's the way our game begins. Horwitz grounds out. First base to the pitcher covering.
6: Leahy is a very sharp guy, and he's very intense and deep enough to be able to handle what I'm going to say. But think about the challenge, John, of knowing that you've been a 6-7 inning guy, you've been a 90-pitch guy, and you know you're only going to throw 40. You

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0: 6:05 back at Busch Stadium as the Cardinals fall 6-2 today to the Pirates as we take a look at our players of the game. And again, what was just a really odd feeling game. I like the way Rick Horton described it towards the end. It just felt like one of those games, at least for the Cardinals, that they were stuck in the mud. There was never any good traction. They never had any kind of momentum at all. And as John Rooney put it, there was the one lightning bolt. Flores hit the three-run home run on the fifth. Other than that, you're talking about a 2-2 game that there was just so many other things going on besides just some good baseball. So, but probably what you expect from the third and fourth place teams in the division. And they are combined now 6 games under the 500 mark. Pittsburgh 5 and the Cardinals 1 under. So maybe that's the way, maybe that is the way that you should expect, or that's more of what you should expect, I guess, closer to what you should expect from those kind of teams. Let's take a look at our players of the game. It is Rafael Flores for the Pirates because of that swing in the fifth inning, the three-run home run that was really the difference in this game for the Pittsburgh Pirates, and they end up with that 6-2 win largely because of that big three-run home run. Jacob Gonzalez had the RBI in the fourth inning. Brandon Lau had the home run in the first inning. For the Cards, it's really hard to take a look at anybody and kind of give them a nod as a player of the game, but I will shout out Bryson Motz and Cade Winquest. Bryson Motz, Busch Stadium debut, and the line is as crazy as you think it might be. 3 innings, 4 earned runs, 5 hits, a walk, and 8 strikeouts. So it's the most for a Cards reliever. This is according to Jeff Jones earlier this afternoon. Most for a Cardinals reliever since Daniel Ponce de Leon did it. And that was quite some time ago, as a matter of fact. I can tell you here in 1 second. June of 2019. The Cardinals PR staff lets us know it ties Tyler Lyons for the most by a Cards reliever at Busch Stadium 3. Tyler Lyons did it August 30th, 2014 in the first game of a doubleheader against the Cubs. So that is where that all kind of lies. We'll take a break. We'll come back. We'll hear from the Cards manager, Oliver Marmol, after this interesting ball game at Busch Stadium today. That's next. We're coming back on the Cardinals Radio Network, powered by Graybar.
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7: This is Joy Lone from the KFDS 12 Weather Center. As we get into the evening, temperatures will get into the low 80s and into the 70s. And overnight tonight and into tomorrow morning, temperatures will be in the mid-60s. We'll start to feel a little bit more humidity and a little bit more heat as we get into tomorrow. Still looking at beautiful weather conditions with plenty of sunshine. Highs themselves will be in the low 90s. A little bit of a heat index factor for tomorrow. But as we get into next week, we'll start to track a heat wave in our area.

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2: Hi, this is Neil Day. So my neighbor Sam quit smoking at an Alex Goen Hypnosis, and his wife Sarah lost 25 pounds. So I went. I walked out and never smoked again, and that's after 35 years of smoking. Didn't even believe it at first. Didn't feel like anything really happened, but the desire was completely gone. I went back for a weight loss hypnosis, and I went with my wife Emily, and I lost 33 pounds. Emily, who lost 31 pounds, brought her friend Mary to the weight loss program, and she lost 23. It just completely changed the way that we eat. Thank you, Alex Goen.
1: 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That's the federal record. Weight loss, Tuesday, September 22nd, 5:30 p.m., Drury Plaza Hotel, Cape Girardeau Conference Center. 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

seat. 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

southbound. 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
8: This is Joy Lone from the KFDS 12 Weather Center. As we get into the evening, temperatures will get into the low 80s and into the 70s. And overnight tonight into tomorrow morning, temperatures will be in the mid-60s. We'll start to feel a little bit more humidity and a little bit more heat as we get into tomorrow. Still looking at beautiful weather conditions with plenty of sunshine. Highs themselves will be in the low 90s. A little bit of a heat index factor for tomorrow. But as we get into next week, we'll start to track a heat wave in our area.

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